power of God is in this place. Power of God is in this place. Everything that has exalted itself against above the name of the Lord is bowing. It is bowing. It is giving way. Depression cannot hold you down. Depression cannot hold you down. Stress cannot hold you down. The chains are breaking. The chains are breaking.

0: waiting. I can't help but give him praise because I know my passport is coming back.
1: I cannot help but what?
0: You cannot help because that barrenness is.

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Jesus. 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We worship you.

2 minutes in prayer. There are some things that you cannot find the right words to pray them. I want to give you 3 minutes window to come before the Lord right now. As the strings and the saxophone play, I want you to enter into that place. Whatever that is on your heart, you are declaring amen, not in your name, but in the name of the Lord. I know that there are certain deep places of our lives. Sometimes you don't even know how to pray them. But as you sing an amen, let the Spirit that searcheth all things come through for you right now. Can you call upon your God? The Bible said, come unto me, all those of you who are heavy laden, and I, the Lord, will give you rest. In 3 minutes right now, I want you to come before me. Come before your God and King. Come before Him right now. Because Jesus, His presence is in this place. For some of you, it is a chronic disease. For some of you, it's that poverty line in that family. For some of you, it is that sin you are dealing with. For some of you, it is that sin you've been dealing with. For some of you, it is a bloodline issue.

Bible said all things work together for good. For they that love God and are called according to his purpose. Are called according to his purpose. Are called according to his purpose. All things work together for

whatever I'm declaring right now, I'm declaring it in the name of Jesus. In the name of Jesus. The Bible said, for all the promises of God are fulfilled in Christ. We do not come on our own accord. I hear the Spirit say, especially those of you called to ministry, I hear the Spirit say that our last but one prayer should be that it should not be said about us that we started this thing and we left it halfway. It should not be said about us that we confessed Christ and halfway we left it. 2 years to come, we should still be mentioning the name of Jesus. 10 years to come, we should still be Christians.

staring in this place. There is a staring in this place. There is a staring in this place. There is a staring in this place. There is a staring in this place. There is a staring in this place. Like a skeleton. Horrendous, cabranted, yes.

one who has promised. I am watching my word to perform. Above all, look up to me. I am the one who has called you. I am watching my word to perform. Above all, look up to me. For I am the one who has called you. And I'm watching my word to perform.

We are coming with thanksgiving. Thanksgiving is access. We are coming with thanksgiving. My God. See, listen, listen. The Bible says you enter with thanksgiving. I'm not just singing. There is a thanksgiving is a route. It's the way you enter. Enter his gates with thanksgiving. It's a divine protocol. For the next 3 minutes before we ascend, I want you to reach out to the depths of your being and only

0: Can you celebrate Jesus? Amen. Are you ready for God's mercy tonight? On Sunday in Abuja, I was ministering and the Lord ministered the word mercy. So this is a week of mercy. Somebody will contact God's mercy today. This month is a defining month. And the mercy of God will define your life.
1: Scholarship Secretariat pays $3.5 million to University of Memphis over students' tuition fees. We have details of that and several other stories coming your way this morning. Grateful for choosing the City Breakfast News. Let's settle for the details of our stories now. The National Disaster Management Organization, NADMO, has assured residents of Ouija in Accra of adequate preparations in the event of flooding. The Ghana Water Company Limited yesterday began spilling excess water from the Ouija Dam a day ahead of the initial spillage scheduled for today. Speaking to City News, NADMO Director for the Ouija Assembly, Emmanuel Issel, said the organization is actively monitoring the spillage to respond promptly when necessary.
2: What is there is no cause for alarm, because one gate and 6 inches. And I asked them, I will have the meeting with the director there of the Ghana Water, who's charge here also. They assured us, if there be increase, we will inform us to inform the comment. But for now, it's one gate and 6 inches. Hey, we have a safe evidence where we keep the flooding even in school. The part of the top priority. The woman has volunteered to give to us. We have another different about 30, almost about 3. See that the churches and what they are there, we went there with them. Like, I assure you that they are ever ready to give their precious to us to use.
1: Emmanuel Issel is the NADMO director for the Ouija Assembly. Now, the Ministry of Education says additional personnel will be deployed to the solution centers to address challenges at the various centers. Parents who visited the centers in Accra and Kumasi called for additional centers to ease pressure at the designated locations. Speaking to City News, the ministry spokesperson Hashmin Mohammed said the ministry would assess the situation after the deployment.
3: What has happened has also exposed certain fundamental inefficiency in the system, and we intend to next year make it a digitalize the resolution center so that no one will go and queue at any of our resolution centers in the country, because we have tried the decentralized resolution system, the first of its kind, and we are beginning to have problems. So if that is not working, then we can merge the two, having an in-person resolution center and then the digitalized resolution centers next year.
1: Hashmin Mohammed is a spokesperson for the Ministry of Education. Let's stay on education-related matters, because the former education minister, Dr. Yao Osei Edutum, has suggested that the non-placement of more than 50,000 students may be linked to issues with the computerized school selection and placement system. The students who either failed English or mathematics have been given an opportunity to use a self-placement system to select schools across the country. Speaking to City News, Dr. Edutum said the self-placement process may fail unless the CSSPS is reviewed.
4: If you do a cutoff of 28, you are excluding those who need education the most. So we dispense with the cutoff and then drill it down to the point where only about 10,000 instead of 100,000. So when I saw the 54,000, I was saying to myself, is this the new policy, or is this a miscommunication between the policymakers and the software developers? I was expecting some kind of official clarification that this is, and I heard something to the effect that they can now go and do a self-placement. If this that is the case, then the software developers have to go and redesign the system. Otherwise, when they go and they want to find a school, their name will not be on the system for them to find the school, because the system will have excluded them. So they have to go and re-engineer the system to allow them to then find a space.
1: Dr. Yao Edutum also opposed calls to bring back corporal punishment in schools, arguing that counseling and structured disciplinary measures are more effective.
4: I will continue what I was doing as a minister for education, was to improve counseling and also make sure in high schools we have deans of discipline. That is what I'll do. I will not approve of a policy that says you have to cane the children. I have seen systems where you counsel, you guide, you are rigorous and rigid. Children can fool around. Let us empower these deans who are selected by teachers. They are the most strictest of all teachers selected by their peers. Their full-time work is to ensure there's discipline at the school. We have them in the schools now. The new government should empower them and allow these deans to work for us.
1: Dr. Yao Osei Edutum is a former education minister and co-chair of NPP's Education Policy Committee. 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Still ahead, Scholarship Secretariat pays $3.5 million to University of Memphis over student tuition fees. We have details of that and several others coming up shortly. Do stay.
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0: Welcome back. You're still listening to the City Breakfast News, live from our studios here in Accra, and also live on affiliates across the country. Let's settle for some more stories. The Ministry of Finance says all 6,300 Ghana Education Service staff recruited in 2024 without financial clearance have now been paid. In a statement issued on September 8, the ministry said the affected workers were inherited by the current government in 2025. It says cabinet approval was later secured and financial clearance issued to allow payment in four tranches. Still on education, the Ghana Scholarship Secretariat says it has paid about $3.5 million to the University of Memphis in the United States to settle tuition fees owed for Ghanaian students enrolled under the government-funded scholarship program. The development follows report that the University of Memphis had suspended its scholarship partnership with Ghana over unpaid tuition fees estimated at more than $4 million. Nearly 100 Ghanaian students were affected by the dispute, raising concerns about their enrollment and academic status at the university prepared to commence this fall semester. The payment was confirmed in an email sent to affected students on Tuesday, September 8, assuring them of progress in resolving the financial dispute. In some more stories, the management of the Greater Accra Passenger Transport Executive, GAPTI, says 48 previously grounded Ayalolo buses have been repaired and deployed on major routes across Accra. GAPTI says the addition brings the total number of operational Ayalolo buses in the capital to 128. The managing director of GAPTI, Audu Dauda, disclosed this when the Minister for Local Government, Chieftaincy and Religious Affairs, Mahama Ayariga, visited the Madina Ayalolo Terminal.
1: The 80 buses that we inherited, the most important thing was for us to enhance the mobility and the ease congestion in Greater Accra. So we had to repair over 48 buses, and these buses have been added to the 80 buses. So currently we have 128 buses on our corridors. If I say corridors, I'm talking about the route that we use. So we have Adenta to Kimbu, we have Amasaman to Kimbu, we have Ashaman to Kimbu, and we have Kaswa to Kimbu. So we have north, south, east, and west. So these are the buses that currently we are using.
0: Managing Director of Management of the Greater Accra Passenger Transport Executive, Audu Dauda. NPP General Secretary Aspirant Dr. Charles Jamina says he is the right candidate and best fit to lead the party to victory in the 2028 elections. Speaking on Channel 1 Television's Face to Face, he said the current General Secretary and contender, Justin Frimpong Kudia, has overseen a downward trend in the party's fortunes, hence the need to replace him in the October 3 national executive elections.
2: I believe that his best didn't inure to the benefit of the party.
3: In that particular instant of gathering fresh...
2: In its totality, his best wasn't enough for the party, because the party had gotten to a certain level and we needed to build upon it to get to another level. But if it so happens that from that level we drop again, then becomes a bit challenging. That is what I'm saying. Somebody's best.
3: So he did his best, but his best was not enough.
2: And the party wants enough. You realize that something has been done. It hasn't been enough. You are capable of doing better. You don't say that, oh, because somebody is already there. No, the position is not there for people to just occupy.
0: NPP General Secretary Aspirant Dr. Charles Jamina. Now, the prosecution has closed its case in the trial. Former National Signals Bureau Director General Kobina Edubuahene, his wife Angela Ejebwating, and others, after presenting four witnesses over more than 18 months. The state case centers on an alleged 49.1 million Ghana cedis diversion involving funds held in an account associated with the National Security Coordinator Special Operations. The prosecution alleges that the money intended for the procurement of a cybersecurity system was transferred through three checks into an account held by BNC Communications Bureau Limited, a company the state says was privately connected to Edubuahene and his wife. The accused persons have denied the allegations. Stay with us here on the CT Breakfast News, which has been live from our studios here in Accra and also live on affiliates across the country. In the northern region, we are live on Dasuma 99.1 FM in Yendi, Upper East Region, Word 88.3 FM in Zwaringu, Bolga 102.7 FM in Bolgatanga, Upper West Region, West Link 88.1 FM in Lora and Pupuli 92.7 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

0: Welcome back. You're still listening to the City Breakfast News, live from our studios here in Accra and also live on affiliates across the country. Let's settle for sports. The 2026-2027 UEFA Champions League got underway yesterday with plenty of goals and drama. Real Madrid started with a 2-1 win over Inter Milan, while Manchester City beat Porto 2-0. Borussia Dortmund edged Villarreal 3-2. Aston Villa beat Club Brugge 3-2. And Real Betis defeated Lille by the same scoreline. In the other game, AEK Athens beat Lask 1-0. 6 more matches are scheduled for tonight. Barcelona host Feyenoord and Stuttgart face Viking FK in the early kickoffs at 4:45 p.m. Ghana time. Then at 7 p.m. Liverpool host Atletico Madrid. Arsenal travel to Napoli. PSG welcome Slovan Bratislava, and Sporting Lisbon face Galatasaray. Let's now settle for international news. U.S. Central Command says American forces struck 5 Iranian tankers on Tuesday, sinking one after Tehran allegedly targeted a U.S. warship twice. 4 of the tankers were reportedly linked to Iran's Revolutionary Guard Corps in the Gulf of Oman, with another hit near Kag Island. Tehran says it responded with missile attacks on a U.S. base in Jordan and strikes on vessels in the Strait of Hormuz. And that's how we end the City Breakfast News, which has been live from our studios here in Accra and also live on affiliates across the country. For more news, please log on to citynewsroom.com. The City Breakfast Show is up next. I am Samuel Akom. Thank you for listening and have a very wonderful morning.
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0: The world's a mess. That's just the start. But I slept all right. I guess it's good morning. Phone call from mom. Dad lost his job. Text from my ex. She's moving on. But we're all

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1: Good morning, Sekondi Takoradi. 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

0: Yes, we are celebrating today because we have another opportunity at life. We have another opportunity at doing the things that we love, seeing our loved ones, chasing after our dreams, making the world a better place. And of course, through our civic responsibility, build our region and of course our dear country. It is a celebration this morning. There is a lot we will be talking about on the show as always.
1: Let's celebrate.
0: Well, if you're just tuning in or this is your first time, I welcome you aboard. This is the Western Echo right here on Beach 105.5 FM. My name is Arafat Musa and I'm here with my colleagues from now till 10 a.m. We've got lots of issues and talking points to bring your way. One that inspires positive change within our region and our country collectively. In a few minutes, we'll be getting into the news review segment, telling you what the newspapers are saying and what the news portals are reporting at 7 a.m. We will dive into the very latest from the world of business. Well, yesterday was Champions League night. Real Madrid versus Inter Milan Internacional. It was a tough game. Manchester City also played FC Porto in Portugal. It was also an exciting game. I'll bring to you the results of yesterday's Champions League games. Will also tell you who and who is playing today. Is that Manchester United? Who might you be playing today or tomorrow?
1: So bring your good times.
0: Probably today or tomorrow. Manchester United has a match with a first timer or a newcomer to the Champions League, Saba. Man, you might fall. I don't expect too much from Manchester United. I say, yeah, I know. I don't like Man U. I know. So we'll bring to you what the fixtures look like today as far as the UEFA Champions League is concerned. Some other sporting stories and issues here and there. What is happening with regards to our local league, Coats Football, GFA, and everything sports will bring your way at 7:15 a.m. 7:30 is when we tell you everything trending, happening right here in our region, the Western region. We call it Western today.

We're going to have a good time this morning discussing our region, the Western region. I'd love to hear from you. This is an interactive show. Send me a message via SMS.

send me a message via WhatsApp or give me a phone call all through the same number, 020-105-1055, 020-105-1055. I'd love to hear from you this morning.

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Every day from 8:30 in the morning to 3 in the afternoon. But there's something more exciting. 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The Healing Hearts Health Medical Mission is brought to you by Hope Channel Ghana in partnership with United Service to Africa, Nigel Memorial Adventist Hospital, the Adventist Church Ghana, and supported by the Adventist Heritage Cooperative Fund, the Advent Press, and the Western Regional Coordinating Council. 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The Healing Hearts Health Mission Takoradi 2026. Everything is free. Everyone is welcome. Come as you are. Hope starts here.

Folks, it is time for us to get into the newspaper review segment with Bernard, Caleb, Richard, and Godfrey. Don't forget, this is an interactive show. Let me hear from you. So 0201051055. 0201051055.

0: Let's get into the details of our stories this morning on the news review session. The Western Echo continues. Stick and stay. Don't move it myself.
1: Mission Center addresses concerns. Yeah. Police storm robbery dens. Grab suspects. Seize ammunition. Government to launch Diaspora Consular Fund for Ghanaians in distress. This according to the Foreign Minister.
2: So Chronicle leads with Amrahia. Dairy farms property owners run to Mahama for help. They are petitioning the presidency over demolition of properties by persons who do not have a court order, the story says. An evacuation of Ghanaians. Minority demands full account of expenditure. Oh, okay. And B5 Plus pays 400 million Ghana cedis in tax to the GRA.
1: Those stories make it to the front page of the Daily Guide as well. Amrahia and G5 paying, but wound to me endorses John Bwedu for national chairman. The NPP is also speaking
2: from
1: on
2: prison. From prison?
1: Yes. What CBC results, Kojo Ponkuma has quite a bit to say. Place over 200,000 stranded students in schools. Yeah. NPP to government, and this is a very worrying statistic, Bernard. 27,385 new cancer cases. Yeah. 17,944 deaths recorded.
2: Wow. Serious matter. The Ghanaian publisher also leads with Ghana's cancer crisis, same numbers, and 49.7 million Ghana city evacuation. Minority demands breakdown. And on the SHS fiasco, Ponkuma is here as well, same story. If you go to the Informer quickly, public angry at security personnel for breach of road traffic rules. IGP called to order. I believe this is coming from our conversation yesterday. Basic education facing funding infrastructure crisis. This is not. Make NDPC's work binding on governments. This is the IEA. And WhatsApp, English, poor reading culture. WhatsApp English, poor reading culture. Responsible for 2026 WASI English decline. This is according to WAEC. Dr. Baumia attributes political journey to a less real.
1: Front page of the Herald newspaper this morning. Money buying faster healthcare at Kolibu Teaching Hospital as pay to jam the queue system comes under fire. NACOC target sales point in fight against narcotics. Law lecturer appointed Director General of Value for Money Office.
3: Okay. Yeah, that's Dr. Abdul Basit Aziz Bamba.
2: Right. And the custodian this morning, government secures 3.15 billion Ghana cedis from four-year bond bids. NPP gives government 30 days to disclose rural telephony status. A black hole blows over 49 million Ghana cedis on SA evacuees. Minority demands item by item bill. Gideon Boakun distributes spraying machines to his constituents. Middle East conflicts affects gold, Ghana's gold exports.
1: The Daily Post this morning also has the appointment of Aziz Bamba and the inauguration of the fiscal council by the president.
2: Right. The Ghanaian Times is my final paper this morning. Easing vehicular congestion. Ayalolo set up for revamp. Government eyes dedicated lanes, police escort. Ghana must prepare for electric vehicle future. This is the Lands Commission. Lands Minister speaking. Long queues hit CSSPS resolution centers, and GRA hails B5 Plus for 400 million Ghana city tax payment. On the back page of Ghanaian Times, abandoned drains turn into death traps in Kintampo. Transport Minister seeks end to clearance delays.
1: And then front page is of the new center and the new publisher, also dealing with the MPP's position on the WASI students, Sam George's meet the press as well, and John Bwedu getting endorsement.
3: Let me go online, citynewsroom.com. 48 Ghana Ayalolo buses repaired and deployed across Accra, according to management of GAPTI. The Minister for Local Government visited them yesterday. We're also told that Bank BOG flags 20 unlicensed mobile loan apps and cautions the public against them. Politics has taken precedence over national development and interest, according to Professor J. Bewa, a former ambassador. And a couple more stories. Ghana Water Limited begins control spillage from Weja Dam, urges evacuation. Finance Ministry says all 6,300 GS staff recruited without clearance have been paid.
2: Nice.
3: And the government has also paid $25 million to University of Memphis over students' tuition arrears. Tana One News leads with a Weja Dam spillage

0: University and AI rules expand. There's a question whether Ghana's proposed national carrier will take off. Aviation experts are offering a blueprint. My Joy Online is leading with GES paying, Ministry of Finance paying GES recruiters staff. Free primary healthcare reaches 135 districts. TUC challenges government's distinction between PSP and ECG privatization. They are not happy with the plans to privatize or bring a private sector participant in ECG. And then Galamsey operator who posed as pastor to defile student jailed 15 years. Strange stories this morning. Where do you want to start from, gentlemen?
1: I want to start from Adabraka.
0: Why? Okay. What's happening there?
1: Bernard, you know you spoke about signage.
0: Yes.
1: On the road. Bernard, the signage that is a highway authority or whoever put on the median at Daily Graphic to inform road users of the closure of the road, Bernard.
0: It's very small.
1: Bernard, small is an understatement.
0: It
1: is. No, Bernard. So, two pieces of wood, one on the left, one on the right. I don't know whether it is a piece of paper or canvas that
0: which,
1: is...
0: Which road has been closed?
2: Oh, wow.
1: You know the you can't use the
0: Obete Bilamte.
1: Yes.
0: Tumpamprom. Because of the works.
1: Because of the works.
0: But people are not warned. The warning is not very clear.
1: Man, this,
0: it's not a warning.
1: It's not
0: like,
1: Charlie, man, if you see that thing.
0: It's like a trick.
1: Man, I was like, you, one, it's like this size.
0: Mm-hmm.
1: And it's a piece of paper or a piece of canvas that has been ripped up.
2: Oh, really?
1: And it's like they threw the thing on top of they threw the thing in between the wood.
0: You know what's
1: panels.
0: You know what's interesting? That road was where the BRT was launched over 19 years ago, and it's still not working. Now the local government minister has been visiting the Ayalolo.
1: Start from him.
0: They want to revamp BRT.
2: So that's correct.
0: That.
2: So easing vehicular congestion, Ayalolo set for revamp. Government eyes dedicated lanes, police escort, and the Minister of Local Government, Chieftaincy and Religious Affairs, Mahama Yariga, has proposed a revamp of the Ayalolo transport system, a bus rapid transport service (BRT) to improve mobility and ease vehicular congestion in Accra. He suggested that during peak hours, one lane on major roads should be dedicated to Ayalolo buses to enable them move quickly through traffic. He also proposed that personnel from the Motor Traffic and Transport Directorate, MTTD, of Ghana Police Service could lead the buses during peak periods to ensure smooth movement. Quote, the original plan for the Ayalolo transport system, which I have seen as implement in the initial NDC government, was to designate a space on the main road for Ayalolo buses and routes. So in my view, at peak hours, when we are struggling on the right side of the road, the left side is usually empty and vice versa. So we want to sit with the Minister for the Interior and the IGP and his team to see if it is possible that at peak hours, one of the lanes can be dedicated to Ayalolo so that they will move fast.
0: Meanwhile, the management of the Greater Accra Passenger Transport Executive, which you are referring to as Ayalolo, has said that 48 previously grounded buses have been repaired and deployed on major routes across Accra as part of efforts to improve public transportation and ease congestion in the capital. The development brings the total number of operational buses serving passengers across the Greater Accra region to 128, according to GAPT Managing Director Awudu Dawada, discloses when IRGAP visited yesterday. The visit formed part of efforts to assess the operations of Ayalolo to explore measures. You know, we've been told that urban transportation is under local government.
2: Yes.
0: So even though we've been talking to the transport minister about urban transportation, the real local ministry government. Is local
1: yeah.
0: government.
1: Yeah.
0: And I'm happy IRGAP has gone there. We want him to come here to explain to us his blueprint for...
2: Yeah.
0: Because local government ministry, I think, probably the most important ministry now.
2: Absolutely.
0: If you look at where we are and the kind of things we do in Ghana.
2: Absolutely.
0: So that's a good one.
2: And all the measures he's putting in place or proposals he's pushing will come to test when school properly reopens. There'll be more traffic and the frustration will be a lot more. So they really need to speed up.
0: Two more
2: measures.
0: Transport stories. Transport minister moves to reduce container clearance delays at Tema Port. That's a very big one. Transport Minister Joseph Mbuka Enipe has engaged MPS to reduce container clearance delays at Tema Port and inspected Impakadam rail facilities aimed at improving cargo movement. Don't forget, cuts complained about cement sellers increasing cement price because of these delays. Now, Bukar Enikwe, Minister for Transport, has engaged management of Meridian Port Services to find solutions to delays in container clearance at the Tema Port. The engagement formed part of efforts by the ministry to reduce congestion, improve cargo handling efficiency, and lower the cost of doing business within Ghana's trade and logistics sector. Now, the minister discussed measures to accelerate the inspection and clearance of containers and reduce the length of time cargo remain at the port. He assured MPS of government support to work with all relevant institutions to address the bottlenecks.

0: and blah, blah, blah, blah, blah. Then still on transport quickly. Will Ghana's proposed national carrier take off? Aviation expert offers a blueprint. Now, the dream of a Ghanaian national airline is taking shape again, but the route to success may lie in doing less of what existing airlines already do and more of what the market needs. A very interesting analysis there. And then the minister also visited the Mpakadam rail line, and we are told that that is supposed to come on stream fully soon.
1: Yeah.
0: He commended the Ghana Railway Development Authority for work undertaken so far and urged it to continue collaborating with the Voltalink Transport Limited and the GPHA to bring the facilities into operation as soon as possible. So linking the port, the rail, and the lake would be a very good move.
2: Let me do some health for you on page 3 of the date of the Herald newspaper. Money buying faster healthcare at Kolebu Teaching Hospital. Serious questions are being raised over the operation of intramural services at the Kolebu Teaching Hospital following allegations that some patients may be gaining faster access to specialist care by paying additional fees, while others without the financial means are allegedly left to their fate, singing along to Horatio Spafford and Philip Paul blesses him, it is well with my soul. At Kolebu, the arrangement generally refers to services provided by doctors and other specialists to patients for payment, separate from the hospital's regular public service pathway. Such services can have legitimate purposes, including providing specialists with opportunity to offer additional consultations or procedures while helping public institutions retain experienced professionals. The controversy, however, arises when intramural services allegedly give paying patients faster or preferential access to treatment that should ordinarily be available through the public system. Now, if you go to page 3 of the Daily Guide as well.
1: The cancer story.
2: Yes. Ghana recorded an estimated 27,385 new cancer cases and 17,944 cancer-related deaths in 2022, highlighting the growing burden of the disease and the urgent need to expand access to prevention, early diagnosis, and comprehensive treatment. Mm-hmm. Statistics were cited by the founding chief executive officer of the Breast Cancer International and Peace and Love Hospital Structure, which is Riafi Adair.
1: Right. So, local news. Amrahia Dairy Farm's property owners run to Mahama for help. Land and property owners at Amrahia Dairy Farms have petitioned President John Dramani Mahama over alleged demolition of their homes and properties without a court order by individuals who claim to be acting on the authority of the presidency. Now, the aggrieved residents, clad in red attire with red armbands, singing traditional songs, presented a petition to the Criminal Investigations Department of the Ghana Police Service before proceeding to the presidency to submit another petition. The protesters, carrying the placards with the inscription such as "We need President Mahama's probe into illegal demolition, etc., etc., appealing to the president to investigate the activities." Meanwhile,
0: staying with you in the Chronicle.
1: Yeah, the police have averted confrontation between Axim and Insien over Kundum celebration. So the Western Regional Police Command on Monday spent hours restoring calm between the chiefs and people of Insien and Lower Axim following a near confrontation over the organization of activities marking the annual Kundum celebration. So tensions reportedly heightened after chiefs and youth of Insien moved to prevent the people of Axim from holding their traditional Blue Monday Jamboree, one of the major activities preceding the climax of the Axim Kundum Festival.
2: Two quick stories for you, Bernard. On page 29 of the Daily Graphic, government rejects ABL's plea to freeze beer taxes, cites 1 billion Ghana city revenue cost. Government has rejected Accra Brewery PLC's call for a 2-year freeze on beer excise rates, saying the existing tax concession costs the state about 1.7 billion in foregone revenue over the past 3 years and had failed to deliver the intended incentive for local sourcing. The government said the concession had become too broad after about 85% of qualifying beer production was assessed in the highest concessionary band, allowing manufacturers to pay a 10% excise rate under the previous regime. Staying with value for money, the presidency has moved to announce on page 2 of the Herald the appointment of Dr. Abdul Basit Aziz Bamba as acting director general of the Value for Money Office. Until his appointment, Dr. Aziz Bamba served as a senior lecturer at the University of Ghana Law School. Now, the appointment was made in accordance with Article 195 of the 1992 Constitution and Section 14(1) of the Value for Money Act.
0: Meanwhile, we are also told that the president has inaugurated the Independent Fiscal Council, charging it with providing independent, credible, and objective oversight of the country's fiscal policy. Addressing the 5-member council at a brief ceremony at the presidency, President Mahama said its mandate was critical to success, or to the success of ongoing reforms, are strengthening the economy, boosting investor confidence, etc. Your responsibility is to scrutinize government fiscal decisions, assess compliance with established rules, and provide sound recommendations in national interest. Now, who are the fiscal council? They have a four-year mandate chaired by Dr. Emmanuel Otinkuma, an international economic consultant and former board chair of Standard Chartered Bank of Ghana. And the others are Dr. Henry Wampa, former governor of the Bank of Ghana, Professor Patrick Esuming of the University of Ghana Business School, representing academia, Leslie Dwight Mensah, representing think tanks, I think it was with IFC, used to write for the BNFT, J. Kweku Biduado, a former public policy expert at the Ministry of Finance. I think they've mixed it up. Kweku Biduado is rather the former, I think Biduado was the former MD of the Standard Chartered.
1: Right.
0: And then I think the Otinkuma is, I don't know, the finance ministry guy. I think they mix it up. The president pledged to respect the council's independence and provide institutional support needed to execute their mandate effectively.
1: Right, Bernard. Towards the 2027 budget, the Network for Women Rights of Ghana, NetRight, is calling for gender-responsive 2027 budget. So the Network for Women's Rights in Ghana, NetRight, has urged the Ministry of Finance to make the 2027-2030 budget statement and economic policy gender-responsive, warning that revenue mobilization and economic reforms must not deepen inequalities or place disproportionate burdens on vulnerable groups. Speaking during a citizens' engagement on promoting inclusive and gender-responsive budgeting, the head of Secretariat of NetRight, Ms. Patricia B. Akaku, said fiscal policy should place women, children, persons with disability, and other vulnerable groups at the center of economic planning.
0: CUC is not happy with government's decision to bring a private sector participant in ECG. There are about three stories on my drawing line on this. CUC is challenging government's distinction between PSP and ECG privatization. They quote Dr. Kwabena Nyako-Otu, who's the Deputy General Secretary, who insists that the proposed PSP arrangement amounts to privatization, despite government's position that it is not seeking to sell ECG's assets. Then, in another story, fix IPP pricing, not just ECG. Who tells IMF and the World Bank? Same website, Public Utility Workers Union, has challenged the IMF and the World Bank to broaden their focus on Ghana's energy crisis beyond reforms at ECG. The union says pricing structure of independent power producers remains a major concern that must be addressed if Ghana is to achieve lasting stability in the energy sector. In fact, they say they are exploring legal action to block the ECG privatization. So the TUC has rejected the World Bank's push for private sector participation in ECG. They accuse the World Bank of being disingenuous in its description of the proposed arrangement and warn that it will resist what it considers an attempt to privatize Ghana's electricity distribution sector. In a statement issued in September, the TUC took particular issue with the country comments by the World Bank's Country Director, Dr. Adrian Alter.
1: Yeah.
0: That's actually IMF, not World Bank. So this is the interview I had with him on August 24, in which he described the proposed PSP as involving only revenue collection. The TUC said the characterization does not reflect the model proposed by the transaction advisor appointed at the instance of the World Bank and the IMF. So a lot of issues.
1: ECG is saying that if the government does not allow the interference that goes on, and its state institutions pay their bills and they increase their mobilization strategies, they'll be able to sustain themselves. So these are the bottlenecks, some of the bottlenecks they've been discussing. But there's a story here, I cannot really find the beginning. It says growing anxiety as ADB moves to sack 400 workers. This is in the Custodian newspaper. It says continued on page 12, but it just begins from the middle of the story.
2: Quick one, and then I'll flip back to Bernard. Go to Bernard. Check City Sports for me. The president has been talking about any new stories from you.
0: All right. Women. What are they talking about?
2: Check City Sports. There's something there. On page five.
0: We are too quick to sell our local players, President Mahama. And then I see Black President seeking redemption against South Korea. President Mahama announces 84,000 sports fans to support Ghanaian clubs. Is that the one you're looking for?
2: No.
0: What else has he been saying?
2: He's been asking about why we are not doing well in football.
0: Well, I think the headline didn't capture the angle you wanted.
2: Maybe when I read the story, it will be there.
0: The president has been complaining about the selling of our players and all of those things.
2: Okay.
0: Here's a story by Julio Ashifuamua. President Mahama has criticized Ghanaian clubs for being too quick to sell promising players, warning that the trend is depleting the quality of the Ghana Premier League. Financial difficulties facing clubs have created a model where talented players are developed and sold as soon as they begin to attract interest, making it difficult for teams to build competitive squads over time.
2: I will get what I need later. Page 5. of the new center, Bernard. Ghana's cashew industry faces processing gap as Cote d'Ivoire captures more value. Very interesting story. So
0: you can what are they saying?
2: So it's saying that Ghana's cashew industry is facing growing concerns over its limited capacity to process raw nuts locally, with industry players warning that the country is losing significant economic benefits as neighboring Cote d'Ivoire rapidly expands its processing sector. Ghana produces an estimated 262,000 metric tons of raw cashew nuts annually. The low level of domestic processing has become a major concern for farmers, processors, and stakeholders, who argue that Ghana is losing opportunities for job creation, industrial growth, and increased export. And separately, India and Vietnam are taking up the cashew and processing and selling back to us.
0: Let me end with a story that I know you are interested in. Government has repatriated high life musician Barowski from Manchester. The government has announced that Ghanaian musician Isaac Obeng, widely known as Barowski, has been brought back to Ghana from Manchester, United Kingdom.
2: You do want to come?
0: And is receiving psychosocial and financial support to facilitate his reintegration into Ghanaian society.
1: Yeah.
0: The Ministry of Foreign Affairs said it fully sponsored the repatriation.
1: Thank you.
0: Under its consular mandate. The Minister of Foreign Affairs said the government was also providing psychosocial support and reintegration financial assistance to him following his return. We do know that he had been stranded in Manchester.
2: Yeah, you know, one thing I must quickly say before you get rid of me, I really, really appreciate the efforts the Finance Ministry, the Foreign Affairs Ministry is making in making sure that Ghanaians everywhere
0: are better.
2: You know,
0: once you hear that there's something wrong with you,
2: at least that's what they said. But my question is, you know, Barowski, did he want to come?
0: Well, he's photographed here.
2: He's smiling.
0: The ambassador, he looks very happy.
2: Yeah, this was in the UK. And the story, she went to see him.
0: The story I saw prior to this, he didn't look very happy.
2: Yeah.
0: So I'm sure he's happy to be back.
2: Look, next week, you got to tell you that man's, Ghana is not nice. I want to go back to London.
0: Being homeless in the UK
2: in London
0: is very terrible. They are entering autumn and winter.
1: Charlie.
0: Even with heat, you know, they fit sit up.
1: Okay,
0: Barowski, come back home.
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4: Cement prices go up by 12 cedis per bag as demand begins to slow down on the retail market. Also, Bank of Ghana cautions public against 20 mobile loan apps operating without license, and banks' profit slip to 7.1 billion Ghana cedis as low rates squeeze earnings. It's midweek. Grateful for your time. I am Neil Ate Late. Details now. Cement prices have gone up by 12 Ghana cedis per bag across all major brands, with retailers already reporting a slowdown in demand. The latest adjustment we took effect over the weekend means customers are now paying more for one of the key inputs in construction. Retailers say the price increase is beginning to change buying patterns, with fewer customers visiting their shops and some customers already holding off on purchases.
5: The price increase follows the introduction of a 12 cedi surcharge on every bag of cement by the Chamber of Cement Manufacturers Ghana to help manufacturers recover clinker demurrage costs incurred as a result of severe congestion at the Tema port. Cement retailer Vida Autry, who has been in the business for several years, has confirmed the price increase.
6: Have the prices of cement increased?
7: Yes. Last week, 12 cedi. And it's very bad. Customers are complaining because first, when they increase cement, it's not up to 12 cedi, maybe 3 cedi, 4 cedi. But last week, the price raised from 12 cedi. The customers, maybe they have budget of 10 bags that they want to buy. By the time they will reach here, it will reduce to 8, 6. So it's affecting our sales and stuff.
5: Eric Buama, another cement retailer, says sales have dropped significantly since the new charge was introduced.
8: It has been increased, but I know the dollar is down, but I don't know why. Maybe it's the price of the clinker, or maybe something like that, I don't know. But when you go to the factory, they will tell that the price has been increased. So now sales has dropped. Normally, you know, when the price of cement goes up, sales drop drastically.
5: For Kwaku Enchi, The development calls for urgent government intervention to address the rising cost of cement.
9: Nation building is a shared responsibility. However, I believe the government should intervene in the recent increase in cement prices. If prices had remained stable, it would have encouraged more purchases. The increase could drive customers away, leading to lower sales and ultimately affecting our businesses.
5: As the new prices take effect, calls are growing for urgent measures to address the port congestion and prevent further cost increases across the cement supply chain.
4: That was City Business News' Daniel Odumense's report. Away from that, the Bank of Ghana has flagged 20 mobile loan applications for allegedly operating without the required license or authorization to provide digital credit services in Ghana. The crackdown is to strengthen oversight of the digital credit market and ensure that lenders operate within the required regulatory framework.
10: The affected applications include Cash Credit, Cash Future, Cash CD, CashPal, CashPal Pro, Credit Go, Funds Credit, Glow Credit, MoneyWave, and MoneyLend. Others are also Nova CD, Romia Loan, Quick CD, Sika Boost, Sika Credit, Sompa Loan, Sune Credit, Switzerland, Target Credit, and Zoom Advance. The Bank of Ghana says the operations of these identified entities constitute violations of customer data privacy, consumer protection requirement, and other regulatory standards. The central bank is also saying that it is working with relevant state institutions to identify and investigate the operations and also apply appropriate enforcement measures. It has consequently cautioned the public against engaging with the identified applications and urged customers to report unlicensed digital credit operations to the Bank of Ghana.
4: A while longer on the banking sector, because the industry remained profitable in the first half of 2026, but earnings came under pressure as the low interest rate environment weighed heavily on the core income of commercial banks. The Bank of Ghana's July 2026 monetary policy report shows that profit after tax by banks fell marginally to 7.1 billion Ghana cedis at the end of June 2026 from 7.2 billion Ghana cedis a year earlier. Here's more.
11: This represents a 1.3% contraction in profit after tax, a sharp reversal from the 32.6% growth recorded in June 2025. Profits before tax also declined by 1.5% compared with a 32.2% expansion a year earlier. The biggest drop came from net interest income, which contracted by 3.1%, reversing the 20.2% growth recorded in June 2025. The Bank of Ghana attributed the slowdown largely to the prevailing low interest rate environment. Meanwhile, fees and commissions provided some support, growing 18.2%, slightly faster than the 17.8% recorded a year earlier. Banks also faced higher credit-related costs, provisions for depreciation, bad debt, and impairment losses on financial assets surged by 38.2% compared with a 14.8% contraction in June 2025. The moderation in profitability was also reflected in key performance indicators. Return on equity fell sharply to 22.9% from 32.2%, while return on assets declined to 4.4% from 5.6%.
4: A business desk report. Now, Telesel Ghana has presented 1 million CDs to the first monthly winner of its Telesel Mahetse promotional campaign. The cash prize was presented at a ceremony in Yeji in the Bono East region. It is the first time the telecom operator has presented a monthly grand prize within the community of a winner.
9: The Telesel Mahetse promotion is designed to reward customers with cash prizes on daily, weekly and monthly basis as the telecom operator seeks to strengthen customer engagement and loyalty. Speaking at a presentation, Director of Consumer Business at Telesel Ghana said the award to the first monthly winner demonstrates the company's commitment to rewarding its customers.
12: These are the customers that has been with us through and through. So the Mahetse promo is the way to say thank you, as well as exciting the market. So we want to change a life for our customers, and this was the only way we can give back to the winner. As we said, we are not asking for anything. We are just telling you dial *500# opt for free and continue doing what you do best. And at the end of the day, you enter the draw. The draw is very random. Anybody can win.
9: Fadiza Ibrahim, the 1 million cedis prize came as a surprise after she initially doubted that she had won the promotion.
13: I saw it as a gift, and I believe God can work through so many ways. Ours came through Telesel, and we are grateful to Telesel. I'll encourage everyone to patronize Telesel.
14: No Ndali *500#.
4: First monthly winner of the Telesel Mahetse promo, Adiza Ibrahim, ending that report by City Business News' Daniel Sakiti. On the interbank market, where the dollar is trading at 11 cedis 41 pesos, the British pound at 15 cedis 42 pesos, that of the euro is at 13 cedis 25 pesos. Please be guided, these are Bank of Ghana rates. It could be much higher at the Forex Bureau near you. And that's it for our package. I'm Ni Lati Lati. Do have a good business day.

0: was UCO last night, and yeah, you know, there's a lot to digest.
1: So yeah,
0: we just get straight into it.
1: Excellent. Let's get in.
0: Welcome to Ghana's most comprehensive sports bulletin kickoff. I am Kelvin Edemkai. In the headlines,
2: in the second half, they're not almost straight away. Now's the time they're in to try and make the most of it.
3: And they've given the ball away. And there you go, 1-0. Brahim Diaz plays it into Kylian Mbappe. And he sticks it in the back of the net. It's against the run of play, but they don't care. Mbappe scores.
0: Real Madrid make a winning start to the UEFA Champions League campaign, beating Inter Milan 2-1. Also, President Mahama calls for greater investments in women's football, and 17 days to go to Ghana's biggest corporate sporting event, the City Business Olympics. Kickoff is proudly sponsored by Polytown.
4: This is BGFM, second Etoch Credit's.
0: Into the details
4: leader
0: of the bulletin now, and President John Dramani Mahama is calling for increased investment in women's football. The president has questioned why more resources continue to go into men's football when Ghana's women's team had delivered more on the international stage. City Sports' Julio Eshuyefri Amwa has more in this report.
5: President John Dramani Mahama has raised concerns about the limited funding for women's football in Ghana, questioning why clubs such as Ampem Dakwa Ladies continue to receive little support despite their success on the continental stage. President Mahama made the remarks when he hosted Ghana Premier League champions Midiama SC, FA Cup winners Nations FC, and women's Premier League champions Ampem Dakwa Ladies at the Jubilee House on Tuesday, 8th September 2026.
6: I want to particularly comment about women's soccer. Women's soccer, indeed, we've done much better in women's soccer than in men's soccer. Our women have won more trophies for us than men. And yet we put all the money in men's soccer. Even today, you can see the discrimination. Ampem Dakwa were here. He just ignored them and was going to go ahead. If I had not intervened, he would have, and look at how the presentation she made, very eloquent presentation.
5: President Mahama also announced 684,000 cedis in support for the three clubs as they prepare for their cup competitions. The money from the Sports Development Fund will support Midiama Nations FC and Ampem Dakwa Ladies in their respective continental campaigns.
6: It's equivalent of USD, but we don't spend dollars in Ghana. So we've made it in cedis. So it's 342,000 Ghana cedis, which is equivalent to $30,000. At least you can pay the hotel meals. Then the next one is, I'll mention the cedis and then tell you the equivalent. It's 228,000 cedis, equivalent to $20,000. And then, last but not the least, Ampem Dakwa Ladies Football Club. You have 114,000 cedis, equivalent to $10,000.
5: The president also criticized the early sale of promising players by Ghana Premier League clubs, warning that the practice is weakening the quality of the domestic league.
6: As soon as a player starts to show some promise, oh, then the scouts pick him and take him away. And so it depletes the local, you know, league. Because every small talent that shows some brilliance is spirited away.
5: Midiama is representing Ghana in the CAF Champions League, while Nations FC is also competing in the CAF Confederation Cup.
0: Julio Shifi Amwa with that report. Let's stay with women's football, and the Black Princesses are hoping for a response when they take on South Korea in the second Group C match at the FIFA Under 20 Women's World Cup at 1 p.m. later today. Ghana suffered a 3-0 defeat to Ecuador in the opening game, leaving them bottom of the group without a point. But head coach Charles Sampson says the team has recovered mentally and is ready to fight for a result against South Korea.
7: Our training was good. Thank God. Now I can confidently say that the girls have come over the last game's shocker and the emotions in it. So now it looks like we are ready to go. We have always been good to go. We work on the last third almost all the time. We just need to give them more confidence in it. And that's why we train on them every day so they score more goals and get more confident. And that's what we've done today. I would just say the first game actually was a very weird game. Weird in many sense that what we normally do at ease was not really working, and it can also be so many factors.
0: Black Princess's head coach Charles Sampson. To some Ghana Premier League news now, and Asante Kotoko and newly promoted Debibi United have been charged by the Ghana Football Association for allegedly failing to publish video highlights of their Ghana Premier League match within the required 48-hour period. The clubs have been charged with breaching Article 38AD of the Ghana Premier League Regulations 2025 following their opening league fixture at the Golden City Park in Brekum. The September 6th match ended 2-2 with Debibi United earning a point in their historic return to the Premier League. Kotoko and Debibi United have until Friday, September 11th to respond. To the Champions League now. The opening night of the 2026-2027 UEFA Champions League delivered plenty of goals and late drama with six matches played across Europe. Real Madrid began their campaign with a 2-1 win over Inter Milan, with Kylian Mbappe and Federico Valverde getting on the score sheet. After the game, Real Madrid head coach Jose Mourinho shared his thoughts on the victory.
1: We start with a quiet, fragile midfield, no bench to make changes. No, I was reading the game, but I didn't have on the bench the players to do it. Tchouaméni could do what he did, 10, 12, no more than that. So it was difficult. I knew that the game was going to break, and I wanted to kill the game before it breaks. But of course, the opponent was very, very strong. Created lots of difficult situations. Courtois was very important for us. But at the same time, we missed so many chances that this result could be a crazy result. Of 5-4, 6-5, 7-4 could be a crazy result.
0: Real Madrid boss Jose Mourinho. Manchester City also started with a win, beating Porto 2-0 with Erling Haaland scoring twice in the second half. There was a 5-goal thriller in Dortmund, where Borussia Dortmund edged Villarreal 3-2, with Sergio Gerassi also grabbing a brace. Aston Villa came from behind to beat Club Brugge 3-2, while Real Betis secured a 3-2 victory over Lille in France. Villa boss Unai Emery says the win was important for the team's confidence.
8: We had some moments during the game they were pushing us, but we were resilient, and we finished even again dominated a little bit, and this victory for these 3 points really very important, very important for our confidence and for the Champions League as well, because a way to win is very difficult, and the first 3 points is giving us confidence for the next matches.
0: Aston Villa manager Unai Emery and their Athens AEK edge last 1-0 with Rasmus Marin's free kick settling the contest. In today's matches, six more games are scheduled for tonight as match day one continues. Barcelona take on Feyenoord at 4:45, same as Stuttgart taking on Viking FK. At 7 p.m, Napoli take on Arsenal, Liverpool face Atletico Madrid, Paris Saint-Germain face Slovan Bratislava, Sporting CP face Galatasaray, and Arsenal will be looking to make a winning start in Naples. Here's Mikel Arteta ahead of the game.
9: I'm really excited. We know what this competition means to all of us, experience of last year as well. So we need to start with the first game in a really, really tough place, but really excited to start the campaign. And the consistency and the performances that we put in, and the fact that we have been really dominant even when we play at home, with our identity, with what we want to achieve in games, and believing and being convinced that we can do it.
0: Arsenal first team manager Mikel Arteta. Away from that, the countdown to the 2026 City Business Olympic continues with just 17 days to go until the event at the Eden High Sports Complex on Saturday, September 26. The venue has hosted the corporate game since 2022 and will once again welcome several organizations for a day of competition, teamwork and entertainment. With preparations gathering pace, City Sports Gabby Ofer visited Eden Heights to assess the venue ahead of this year's event.
10: Today, we'll be running you through the various facilities to look out for, with regards to hosting the competitive games, whether it's the seven-a-side football, the volleyball, the indoor basketball, the swimming, and all the activities that will be featuring at this year's 2026 City Business Olympics. So you'll want to come with me as I run you through what the Eden Heights has for you as we prepare for the 2026 City Business Olympics.
11: These facilities will come into use at this year's City Business Olympics with several competitive events lined up, including a seven-a-side football, basketball, swimming, arm wrestling, and other sporting activities. For the Eden Heights complex, the vision aligns with that of City and Channel 1 TV, promoting wellness, encouraging physical activity, and ultimately championing a healthy lifestyle.
12: This provides an opportunity for them to train, to exercise, and then, you know, it goes a long way to help them, to help their workers. And then this also brings some sort of bond. It creates a bond between the team members. It brings unity. You know, yeah, there are some companies that they are very large to the extent that other departments hardly see the other people in other departments. Yeah.
11: With a wide range of sporting disciplines lined up, including football, volleyball, athletics, swimming, arm wrestling, table tennis, lawn tennis, basketball, and the ever-popular tug of war. Each competition is designed to reflect the values that drive excellence in the workplace: strategy, collaboration, endurance, discipline, and determination. Under the theme, Bridging the Gap in Our Corporate World Through Sport, this year's festival seeks to highlight the power of sport as a unifying force, breaking down barriers between the industries and encouraging cooperation beyond the confines of traditional business competition.
10: It is really a state-of-the-art infrastructure right here at the Eden Heights Sports Complex, which is set to deliver a sporting experience and also networking right here on September 26, 2026. The 2026 City Business Olympics is powered by City 97.3 with support from Channel 1 TV, and also proudly sponsored by Cargill Ghana Limited, Synlab, and also Bethel Logistics. Reporting here at the Eden Heights Sports Complex for Channel 1 Sports, I am Gabby Ofer.
0: Gabby Ofer with that report there. And we go to some tennis now, and the 2026 US Open has reached the quarterfinal stage at Flushing Meadows in New York, with the semifinal lineup beginning to take shape. Francis Tiafoe booked his place in the last four after producing a stunning comeback against fellow American Alex Michelson. Tiafoe lost the opening two sets but fought back to win the next three, eventually taking the deciding sets on a 10-point tiebreak. In the women's draw, defending champion Aryna Sabalenka also survived a major test, beating Linda Noskova in three sets. Jessica Pegula is through to the semifinals as well after overcoming Emma Navarro in another three-set battle. The remaining quarterfinals will see Qin Wenzhang take on Elena Rybakina, while Mira Andreeva faces Coco Gauff. In the men's draw, Ben Shelton is currently battling Carlos Alcaraz, with Karen Khachanov and Alexander Bloks also set to meet later. And that's it for today. Kickoff is proudly sponsored by Polita.
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40 minutes into 7 a.m. This is still the Western Echo right here on Beach 105.5 FM. It is time for us to take a dive into Western today, telling you what is trending, what is happening right here in the Western region. 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And there's something even more. 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Hope for your body, for your family, and for your heart. The Healing Hearts Medical Mission is brought to you by Hope Channel Ghana in partnership with United Service to Africa, Nigel Memorial Adventist Hospital, and the Adventist Church Ghana, and supported by the Adventist Heritage Cooperative Fund, the Advent Press, and the Western Regional Coordinating Council. Media partners

0: questions, and also via the comment section, you can share your thoughts, your views, and your opinions with us. You can also stay interactive with us via SMS, via WhatsApp, or via phone call, all through the same number, 020-105-1055. That is how you can stay interactive on the show this morning. We have a lot to talk about this morning. In studio with me is Ida and Felix. Good morning to you, lady and gentlemen.
1: Yeah, good morning, Arafat.
0: You're good?
1: Yeah, I'm good. Yourself?
0: Fantastic. I'm doing very well. Did you take the advice of Dr. Kwachi yesterday? This is to Ida.
2: No, I've not eaten this morning.
0: A doctor, 12 hours. And if you eat this morning, are you still sticking with savory breakfast?
2: Yes, probably.
0: One more doctor prescribe you drama or mumu febinio. As for Tene, doctor says it cannot paddy a sheshe. The mood drew preco. Was it still a savory break? Don't worry. You'll go and meet him in the consulting room. Anyways, 46 minutes into 7 a.m., 9th September 2026. We have a lot to talk about. And we'll talk about all of that this morning. Of course, this one will also be speaking to, or will be hosting the Healing Hearts Health Mission in studio to tell us exactly what they are doing, what they'll be doing for the people of Sekendi Takrade from the 21st of September to the 2nd of October. So this morning, if you have any questions as to what illness you can take to them, what condition you can take, they'll be here to answer your question. Maybe what do you know? We yam pie ball. So you would wait for the evening session, 6:30 p.m. Maybe unzo diano craze kasem. That one, dear, I'm not sure the Healing Hearts people, they are there to solve financial problems. But they can give you hope that God will turn things around and things will improve. So we'll find out from them today what exactly will be happening from the 21st to the 2nd of October. Right here in Takrade. That's about it. Let's get into Westington. Hey, in Kamiri Yefi. Ida, Kamiri Yefi.
2: Daily dose.
0: Oh, in Kamiri Yefi. I didn't complain, so they be me here anymore. Prof.
1: Yeah, so.
0: You have anything for your students today?
1: Today, I want us to do.
0: Fantastic.
1: Where, you know, Tabo originated from.
0: Tabo. No, but what inspires your research? But all the things you want to talk about, they are all interesting.
1: Tabo.
0: You
1: tabo.
0: Started from phono, from the pano.
1: Pano. We did Asopati.
0: Asopati. And now Tabo.
1: Yeah, today we are doing Tabo. You know what Tabo is?
0: Yes, I know Tabo.
1: I think it's the same pronunciation in Fanti, because in Chi we refer to the wooden board as tabo. So I think it's the same in Fanti, right? Yeah. So it came from the Portuguese actually, and they referred to
0: the Portuguese again.
1: Board. Yes.
0: But these people, why? It's like Bibia Portuguese. Assemble Ukraine. You continue. They did what?
1: Crappy ass. So they refer to in a wooden board as tabua. Tabua. Tabua. I wanted to get the pronunciation here for you. Tabua. The A has some apostrophe B on top like that. So it's tabua, but we couldn't say tabua, but rather tabo sana akaho. See, the carpenter will say me tabo on ye being here two by thing. The technical student, ye being here 2x4, the 2x1, tabua.
0: Portuguese tabo,
1: Portuguese casa, and just akaho. So if you hear somebody saying tabo, it's just know where you know, it came from tomorrow. We

0: do Kania.
1: Mm. Oh, this one, the ECG will have problems. Is it the Akosombo Kania? Oh, that one there, I can defend.
0: Yeah. I can defend this guy. I mean, if you see a beautiful, you know, light-skinned lady, they are referred to as Akosombo Kania. And you know, American. And you know, Akosombo Kania. But Kania.
1: Kania, we know.
0: Yeah, the Kania that we know.
1: Electricity
0: tomorrow
1: power.
0: We will delve into.
1: Is it like the electricity power?
0: Yen chirim bibri. Yen chirim
1: bibri.
0: Tomorrow we will delve into.
1: No. Tomorrow I'll get the ECG. You know the ECG's regional boss listens to our show.
0: Oh, fantastic. He's an ardent listener of our show.
1: One can year or here and that will do me a light, Mr. Of all the things, of all the things you want to talk about, Kania tomorrow.
0: Yeah, tomorrow we will do Kania. We will do.
1: Let
0: Kania
1: me guess.
0: Tomorrow.
1: Kania is also coming from the Portuguese.
0: Of course.
1: Oh, I guessed right. Interesting. So yes. Tabu.
0: Yes.
1: Is a borrowed Portuguese word.
0: Yes.
1: Didn't we borrow other words from other people apart from the Portuguese?
0: We did borrow from the English as well. I think the Dutch too.
1: We also borrowed from the Dutch.
0: Yes, we also borrowed from the Dutch. Yes. So I mean, in the coming days, we'll be looking at that side as well.
1: Let's look at that side. Maybe Cristiano Ronaldo could be a descendant, a Ghanaian.
0: That's
1: a day.
0: Ronaldo originally is from Brazil.
1: It is well.
0: Oh, we can still. Ronaldo Bob Laster.
1: Even at his age, you can still invite him if it is possible.
0: No, he will not come.
1: He will not come and play with Masters. Yeah, team Nenye, team phones out. Yeah, strong team. Anyways, let's get into Westing today this morning. Quite a number of stories. Let's get into them. What do we have? What can you tell us? What is trending here in the region?
0: All right. So we are live on Facebook, Beach 105.5 FM on Facebook. When you're on, you get to be a part of this show. We understand STMA, you know, they've been supporting persons with disabilities with items and cash worth 500,000 Ghana cedis. Now, the mayor of STMA, together with the coordinating director and other heads of the assembly, we understand they've distributed items and cash worth approximately 500,000 Ghana cedis, and that is to selected persons with disabilities across the metropolis. Metropolis, as you know, part of efforts to empower them economically and also improve their livelihoods. Yesterday. Now, the support package included deep freezers, ovens. You remember the Portuguese word for oven?
1: Forno. Forno. It's forno.
0: You were a good student.
1: Thank you, prof.
0: So, they gave out ovens, laptops, you know, masonry equipment, ice chests, gas burners, cameras, and other livelihoods.
1: Cameras. So,
0: yes. A blogger's woman.
1: Maybe there are some persons with disabilities who are into photography. Yeah. But I don't think photography now is as lucrative as it used to be.
2: It is.
1: Photography?
2: Of course.
1: Ah.
2: It is very lucrative.
0: Okay. I mean, all every those weekend.
1: All the events.
2: Yes, the events, the weddings, the summits.
1: You know, I'm limiting my mind to... You know, back in the day, we had a photo studio. So, a person who trap passport picture, who could trap picture beer. You're giving me memories. You go to the photo studio and there are props. If you have more kunyane flowers, no chiao hona, you chow photo. So, those ones are the ones I'm still thinking about. But
0: reminds me of the, you know, gospel music videos back in the day.
1: Yeah. Line mujina.
0: Yeah, sapon mujina flowers.
1: Mujina flowers. The garden.
0: May so rest in peace.
1: Amen. So yes, it's true. They continue with the story.
0: Yes. And so those were, you know, some of the items given to support our brothers and sisters who are living with disabilities. Now, for the first time, we understand some mental health patients received care. at Holy Child Hospital.
1: Wow.
0: It also, of course, it provides, they managed to provide mental health services in the metropolis. Also, they were giving some cash support for 19 patients towards their treatment. Now, the gesture is aimed at supporting vulnerable persons who require continued care and assistance. The mayor urged the beneficiaries to make good use of the items and financial support provided and to, you know, turn them into sustainable sources of income. Further, he explained that the initiative reflects the vision of His Excellency John Dramani Mahama to empower persons with disabilities and other vulnerable groups with the resources they need to become economically independent and live with dignity. He reaffirmed the Assembly's commitment to ensuring that persons with disabilities and vulnerable members of societies are not left behind in the development of the metropolis. So there are images from the ceremony or the event, you know, the mayor in his this one is what, green kaftan.
1: Yeah.
0: Yes, green kaftan, you know, giving out the items.
1: Green, just like the Axim Government Hospital's entrance.
0: Yes.
1: And then the color of the STMA building.
0: It's also green.
1: It's green.
0: Yeah, okay.
1: No, green is a good color. It's refreshing.
0: Yeah, green, spiritually, green is very powerful. So, yeah.
1: It's refreshing. But for me, this is commendable. And for some time now, we've seen or read about chief executives of assemblies, you know, giving out support to PWDs, right? Shama, ECMA, STMA, Takwansu, Yim, and all of the other places. But do we go back after some time to check how these persons are faring? You know, if they're investing these things into their businesses, how has it improved their? Because you're looking at making them independent of, you know, Ghanaians or the public, or independent of the state. What we assume is that persons with disabilities cannot stand on their own. And we are trying to rewrite that story and say, they're as human beings as we are, and they need support or empowerment to be able to stand on their feet. So after we give or we dole out this donation, 500,000 Ghana cedis is not small money. We've given that amount of money. This is not the first time STMA is giving donations under the Honorable Frederick Faustinus Fedu. Meboa. This is like the second or third time. But do we go back to the people we give the things to check whether or not they are using them well, whether or not even the things you're giving them are not disability friendly, are not even helping their line of work or duty? Do we go back to check? Do we have a progress report to find out, okay, I gave Kofi Mansah this equipment or whatever, and that has translated into this amount of money, this capital in his business, he's been able to employ, blah, blah, blah. So what are we exactly doing? Or we're just interested in giving them the stuff every now and then. Eban is also dear, Charlie. We are Eboka as a country. We need to be interested in what goes on in the lives of these individuals. The laptop, the cameras, the deep freezers, the cash, everything we're giving out. Please, let us be interested in what exactly these persons are doing. Some of them would need our support. Some of them would need training on even the things we're giving them. Oh, maybe Adiana Yenise Kakra for we can. We are just interested in giving stuff and then we move on to the next. So please, chief executives, if you're giving out stuff to people, after some time, 3 months, 6 months, go back and check. Nyome Kosing, get a progress report. Are you giving the right things? Are you not giving the right things? Are you giving them even at the right time? You don't just assemble people and give them stuff. We should be interested in what's happening in their lives.
0: True.
1: Let's make progress.
2: A Takwa Circuit Court has sentenced a 20-year-old Galamsey operator to 15 years imprisonment for defiling a 14-year-old student after posing as a pastor. The convict, Kelvin Opon, a resident of Nswayem in the Western Region, pleaded guilty to the charge of defilement. Assistant Superintendent of Police Samuel Ahiabo, prosecuting, told the court, presided over by Her Honor Bernice Mensima Akon, that the complainant was the victim's stepmother and that both lived at Nswaye. He said the victim had completed junior high school and was awaiting her basic education certificate examination result to enroll in the senior high school. ASP Ahiabo said on May 26, 2026, at about 9:30 a.m., the complainant sent the victim to sell sausage and gizzard in the Nswayim township to raise money for her education. According to the prosecution, at about 11 a.m., upon approached the victim under the pretext of buying some of the sausage and presented a 100 Ghana cedis note. The victim, however, could not provide change, upon then lured her to his house, claiming he would give her money. ASP Ahiabo said once at the house, upon pretended to be a pastor and told the victim he had had a bad dream about her. He prayed for her and gave her a concoction to drink, causing her to fall asleep. The prosecution said, upon subsequently took advantage of the victim and forcibly had sexual intercourse with her on the veranda of his house. After regaining consciousness, the victim realized that she had been sexually assaulted and reported the incident to the complainant. The matter was subsequently reported to the Nswayim police, who issued a medical report form for the victim to undergo examination and treatment. The prosecution said the victim was taken to the Nswayim government hospital where she received medical attention. The endorsed medical report confirmed that she had been defiled. Now, ASP Ahiabo said on May 27, that's the next day, the complainant, with the assistance of some residents spotted upon in the Nswayim township, apprehended him and handed him over to the police. Following investigations, Opon was charged with defilement and arraigned before the court, where he pleaded guilty and was convicted on his own plea. 15 years.
1: This is a serious matter. This is a really serious matter. How old is the girl again? 15?
2: 14.
1: 14.
0: She's a kid.
1: Charlie. You hear some of these things and you become so angry. I don't even know how we think or how we... You know, some of these people, I feel that once you arrest them, you should also check their mental health. Check their mental health, because no serious, normal, right-thinking person would do some things like this.
0: Some people are very much aware of the things they do.
1: Charlie, why do you do stuff like that? Why? Let's make progress.
0: We are still in Takwa.
1: What again? And,
0: a Takwa Circuit Court has sentenced a 50-year-old palm wine tapper, you know, to 10 years imprisonment with hard labor for repeatedly stabbing a farmer in the back and the stomach. Now, the convict, Obede, is that the name? Either check for me. Is it Obede?
2: Obede Brepo.
1: Okay. You don't think that's his name?
0: No, I don't. I think that's a nickname or something. Obede Die. Obede for Obede. So, Obede Brepo, he was charged with, causing harm. He actually pleaded guilty to the offense and was convicted on his own plea by the presiding judge, Her Anna Benes Mensima Akun. Now, Detective Chief Inspector Brighton Cancer prosecuting told the court that the complainant, Paul Dabu and Brepo, resided in the same neighborhood at Cape Town in the Takwa Nswayim municipality. He said on June 30, 2026, at about 6:30, Brepo went to Dabu's residence and requested that he transport him on his motorbike to New Atuabo, which is a suburb of Takwa, to collect money owed him by a customer. Now, the complainant agreed and accompanied Brepo to the customer's residence. However, upon arrival, they realized the customer was still asleep. Detective Chief Inspector and Cancer said while both men sat on a motorbike discussing their next course of action, Brepo suddenly pulled out a jackknife concealed in his clothing and actually stabbed the complainant several times in the back and stomach. Now, the prosecutor said Brepo further bit the complainant twice on the back end, you know, when Dabo actually attempted to wrest the knife from him, used the weapon to inflict cuts on his left fingers. Now, according to the prosecution, after inflicting multiple injuries on the complainant's back, left ribs, stomach, and fingers, Brepo fled the scene. Now, some residents who found Dabo bleeding profusely rushed him to the hospital for medical treatment. Detective Chief Inspector Nkansa said the complainant later reported the matter to the Takwa police station on the same day. He said police investigations led to the arrest of Brepo on July 7th, 2026. During interrogation, Brepo admitted committing the offense and told investigators that he did not know what had come over him. He was subsequently charged with causing harm and arraigned before the court, where he pleaded guilty and was sentenced accordingly. So named the Abaneso. But he's been sentenced 10 years.
1: And is the victim okay?
0: The story I want to believe so. The story didn't capture, but I want to believe so.
2: Right, let's still stay on crime stories. Now, the police have arrested some suspects in connection with the alleged murder of a missing couple, attempted bank robberies and robbery and murder attacks targeting gold buyers in the Western and the Ashanti regions. The arrests were part of seven major breakthroughs recorded after weeks of coordinated intelligence-led operations across the country. Now, Mr. Christian Teteyohunu, Inspector General of the Police, told the media on Monday that special intelligence teams working with the regional police commanders had conducted operations that led to the arrest and recovery of weapons, ammunition, vehicles and other exhibits. He said the police had arrested Abraham Awondok, who is 32, in connection with the alleged murder of Dr. Jesse Amwa and his wife, Mrs. Elizabeth Amwa Issi, who were reported missing in April 2026. Now, investigations subsequently established that the couple had allegedly been murdered, leading to searches at their residence and other locations they were believed to have visited, with information provided by family members. Their remains were later recovered and conveyed to the police hospital morgue for preservation and autopsy. The IGP said investigations established that Awondok, who worked as an errand boy for the couple, allegedly murdered them and took their mobile phones, money and private vehicle before leaving Ghana for the United Arab Emirates. He was subsequently declared wanted through an Interpol red notice and deported from Dubai to Ghana on August 30, 2026 by investigations from the Anti-Armed Robbery Unit and Interpol. The suspect allegedly admitted to the murders during interrogation. He said the couple's vehicle had since been recovered, while Awondok remained in police custody to assist with investigations. The IGP said police had also failed an attempted robbery at banks in Laboni, Accra last month, following a swift response by officers from the Office of the Special Operations Assistant to the IGP. He said two suspects were shot dead, another escaped while one was arrested. The operation followed intelligence received in April 2026 about a suspected robbery syndicate that monitored bank customers, used master keys to open their vehicles, and in some cases broke into them. The group was also suspected of planning attacks on banks. Now, the IGP said the SOA was tasked to mount surveillance on suspected criminal groups operating around banks in the Greater Accra and Tema metropolitan areas. He said a syndicate had operated around the same banks or some banks on June 9 and 11, 2026, using a Toyota Highlander and a Hyundai. Now, on May 17, the suspects allegedly robbed a woman at a Agbamame in Tema Community 2 of 50,000 Ghana cedis after she withdrew the money from a bank. On June 11, the gang allegedly attacked a young man at gunpoint at Achimota after he had withdrawn an unspecified amount from a bank and was traveling home. On August 13, the surveillance team received information that the gang had been spotted at a bank on the Spinters Road and was heading towards Laboni and Cantonment. The suspects were monitored in a black Hyundai Tuscan, registration number GS 7915-19 and an ash colored Toyota Highlander registration number GS 1434-18. The police identified the gang leaders as Harrison Chinedu and Dan, who were said to be regularly armed with pistols. The suspects were later spotted at Laboni, strategically positioned between Zenith Bank and GCB Bank and Echo Bank, allegedly monitoring the banks in preparation for an attack. The planned attack was foiled by the police.

0: resulted in two suspects being shot, one escaping and another being arrested. A search of the Toyota Highlander led to the recovery of 13 vehicle registration numbers and a blue F90 pistol. Investigations allegedly established that the suspect brought vehicles into Ghana and replaced their Nigerian registration plates with Ghanaian ones to facilitate their criminal activities. Augustine Ukechukwu Mazi, who is 49 years, has since been remanded by the court and remains in lawful custody. In another operation, the police dismantled a robbery gang operating in Wasekropon, Diaso, Dome, Abofo Camp and Manso Enclave. The IGP said sustained intelligence-led operations conducted between August and September 4, 2026 resulted in the arrest of five suspects, while another suspect died during the operation. The operations led to the recovery of three AK-47 assault rifles, five magazines, 357 rounds of AK-47 ammunition, and two vehicles. Those arrested included Clinton Mauli, 33 years, Richmond Mensah alias Master Abe, Daniel Safo alias Abedi, Prince Duka, and another suspect. The IGP said Seydou Salifu, who is 40 years, who was linked to another robbery incident at Sakam near Ofenso, and was standing trial at the Nsuta Circuit Court over the robbery of gold bullion at Ofenso Abofo in July 2025, died during the operation. Let me wrap up with this one. On August 21, 2026, the Western Regional Police Command also mounted an operation that led to the arrest of five suspects in connection with the robbery and murder of 40-year-old gold buyer Seth Kobina at Aguna Fieni, Aguna Nkwanta. The suspects were identified as Amponsa, Christopher Seiri alias Cross and Die, who is 47, Bashiru Ibrahim, 20, and Thomas Odum alias Wali, 30, of all whom were arrested in the Aguna Nkwanta area.
1: Wow.
0: I don't know why it seems to me that anytime they are chasing down all of these, you know, robbers and, should I say, murderers, they always seem to find either one of them or traces of them, you know, somewhere in the Western region or in the Western North region.
2: It's some would say because we are border region. Border so region. It's easy for you to cross, cross into another. So they want to lie low, wait for the heat to come down a little bit, then they leave the country. But one thing is for certain, if the Ghana police says they want you, they'll get you. If you like, someone even went to Dubai and he's been brought back. If you like, leave and hide in another planet, we will come and get you. So kudos to the Ghana Police Service for the fantastic job. And it's going to be I was going to say we need to be proactive with regards to fighting armed robberies and all of that. In recent time, we've seen disturbing videos on social media where gangs would just raid, you know, shops, fueling stations, jewelry shops and what have you, and just rob them in broad daylight. And then they'll just flee the scene like that. And then weeks after, months after, we hear that they've been arrested. Although it's a good thing. But can we not probably stop them right in the action? Can we not probably be there right on time to ensure that these things, once they know that if we go out there to do something,
3: security at these places should be extremely tight.
2: But we know there are security problems with private security, or
3: of course
2: problems. Most of the security companies employ retirees, old people,
3: and so that shouldn't be the case moving forward. When
2: young
3: you know
2: people
3: that
2: do not want to do security jobs. No, either. Young people don't want to do security jobs.
3: But
2: how much
3: young
2: is a security company paying you?
3: Travel to Dubai and the likes, and they
2: no because
3: they
2: it's
3: security
2: because
3: jobs.
2: It's worth it. They pay them enough. Do you know how much the average salary of a security officer in this country? 500, 600. Which young person, 18, 19-year-old, 20-year-old, will sit down and say, I will come and be a man in security post and take 600?
0: I think that for what it's worth, people are doing other jobs and taking 500 and 600. But
2: for security?
0: No. For instance, we are saying that with some who would agree to take 500 and become a security. But somebody's a shopkeeper
2: and taking
0: that amount.
2: And
0: so there is something about the security job young people just don't like. I don't know if you get me. Because they would take that amount of money anywhere
2: to stay somewhere. But why not?
0: But
2: you're not taking
0: not
2: that money
0: security.
2: For security.
0: Do you get me?
2: The that security is, now on pay.
0: Exactly. They just don't.
2: Is it that it's not attractive enough?
0: That I think the
3: those
0: idea of having
3: those
0: to
3: people
0: just
3: are not security personnel in effect.

0: this place. The people that they hire and they are giving 500, 700, those are not properly trained security people.
1: No, they train them.
0: How?
1: Oh, I know some security companies, you undergo training. They have security personnel. They have some ex-military officer, ex-policeman, fire people. They'll come and train you extensively. You write exams. For some security... Oh, no, I know,
0: and,
1: for
0: then
1: some
0: and they take 500 CDs.
1: Is that an idea? I don't know.
0: What they should do more, if they have people, you know, and pay them 500 Ghana CDs, robbers will be at your door.
1: Oh, some of them even connive with robbers to come in.
0: So the problem is a broad something.
1: Mm-hmm.
0: It's something broad that it's difficult. Anyway.
1: We need to look at our security, which is a very important thing. The police cannot fight everything. The police will try and do what they can or what they must and will. But again, private security comes in halfway. But if we continue to employ aged people for our security positions, private security companies.
0: Yeah, the ones that
1: or maybe we should have a regulation to say there's a capping on the age for a security officer. If you're above 50 years, you cannot be a security officer for any company, any private institution.
2: I don't even think that the idea of... Because whether the person being young does not necessarily mean they can stop any form of robbery attack. There are young people that
1: it makes
2: get
1: you
2: robbed.
1: Active.
2: Have you seen active old men? I think the real thing is that banks or maybe institutions who need security should do away with the human form of security. Do you understand? That they could just have that one person being a supervisor in charge of security. But there are ways you can, design your front, your gate or your the opening.
1: So security
2: of
1: goes beyond manning
2: exactly,
1: the place.
2: Exactly. Like, let's not use technology to do certain stuff. Do you get what I'm trying to say? There's this company, Mantrak, at Appomoy. They have, like, human security, let me put it that way. But there is no way you'll be able to enter that building without somebody, like, ushering you inside.
1: Mm.
2: Do you understand? Because all the fingerprints you need, all those things that you would need before you can literally enter.
1: But either these are expensive stuff.
2: It's
1: a company like Mantrak can afford that.
2: No, it's not expensive.
1: Arafat jewelry shop.
0: When it comes to security,
2: do you know that the Chinese man has made the Chinese man has made something that are not so sophisticated but very cheap that you can use to enhance your business. But it's nothing. It's nothing.
0: And in Ghana, I think when we mention security, we think about, you know, the person being physically
1: present.
0: A strong man.
2: It's a bouncer
1: No, but as a security, you need to be
0: Come
1: strong.
0: On.
1: You need to be fit and strong.
0: I think we should focus more on intelligence.
2: Technology.
0: You know.
2: Intelligence too is very, very important as well. Because you can see somebody from afar, say this person is suspicious.
0: Oh, yeah, Chrome 4. It's true. Arafat, you can see somebody from afar, you know, their attitude and
1: you
0: everything.
1: You read their actions.
0: You read their actions and you can tell, say, Nipan or Kronfor, but those people are also well trained anyway to be able to detect some of these things.
2: Even those just using CCTV cameras, there are so many times we've seen videos of people searching for thieves because they have CCTV. That's a very like a minimal measure, but it's okay. Do you understand? So let us use some of these.
1: So we should invest in our own security.
2: Do away with the human security because the idea of conniving it really works in that regard, right?
1: And we have even some security and house boys who even kill their own bosses and take money and leave.
2: There was one case like that where, I think it was even in the Western region, he murdered somebody and then drove all the way to Takari. And we're even wondering how come he drove all the way without being at the police checkpoint to know that this car does not belong to you.
0: I remember that story.
2: So people can literally do, but humans in and of itself, we are unpredictable. So just use technology. It's a simplicita. Just use technology.
1: Technology. It's a good idea.
2: You must embrace technology. I feel like
1: it's a good idea, honestly. But for big
2: Ghana, I said, no, you see, to be a big, it's nothing.
1: No, someone is
2: just
1: looking
2: a few
1: at
2: installations. You're done.
1: Let's look at this. So, I have a small shop somewhere.
0: Mm-hmm.
1: I have a shop, a supermarket. Let's just say a mini supermarket, like the one just here.
2: Okay.
1: Right. I'm sure they have CCTV cameras, which is also a security measure. What can they add to beef up that particular? I know you're not a security analyst or expert, but in that situation, maybe the person might think of getting two security officers present to make sure that they check one or two.
2: So you recognize how, I mean, the story that I brought was not about people entering into the shops to steal from the shops or from the banks. It was from, it was people that had gone to withdraw money and were leaving and were tagged on their way. Do you understand? So it's not really like internal, because shops can find ways and means to ensure that internally, because these shops where you go and you shop yourself and you, they help you check out, everybody's almost following you, like tailing you around. So once you steal something, CCTV camera can catch you. But point is, if we have external security, then just around the car park of the example you made, if we see anything suspicious, somebody can come to your rescue. Do you get what I'm trying to say? So what that would look like is that if it's, there are lots of banks around Market Circle, and most likely people will be in the dark trying to lure and do other things. External security, maybe there are four banks here. I have one security person, you have one. Then all of them are strategically placed to ensure that our customers are safe. Because the person wouldn't want to come and withdraw money from that side any longer. Do you understand? So that's what I'm saying. It's not about the internal, but if it's the internal one, they can use technology. They can use technology.
0: And as individuals, I think we need to be security conscious as well. I mean, if you are...
1: Are we not?
0: No, we are. I don't think we are.
2: Now, what can we do? May you come there, show me bag.
0: May you come there, Sikano, I could do for you, and we try video. No, or are you... Crom for no TikTok or
1: Facebook. Oko
0: bank wakra obia me ko bank me ko yese me ko yese.
2: This man ko bank here public space me remo obia be unse me rural bank. Like some thieves have been telling you for a very long time. So
0: yes.
2: You cannot always be, I don't know, like
1: you cannot always be cautious. 100% cautious.
2: Not even cautious, but I say you are always scared on you are like you're on your toes.
1: Self aware.
2: Like, like I say you are not, I don't know how to say it. They be honest, will be better. No, that we can't live in that panic and fear. People will be relaxed and will do their own things. And at a point where you are unaware, and
1: they'll take you by surprise.
2: Exactly. So, social contract between state and citizens. You must protect me. I'll pay my tax. So you're supposed to do that for me. Haven't you seen in other countries? You just see, they call it cops just walking around, like just
1: because
2: in case.
1: Police for now, all of them.
2: They can now see and also.
1: No,
2: do you know
1: no,
2: how many people are unemployed that we can rob in?
1: No, but how many people can we pay? That is the problem.
2: That's
1: not.
2: That's also true.
1: Either company be nyaya, okay. Even focus one, nyaya nka yaya TA or more bear times 10.
2: That's true.
1: So we run programs through to the night, but can we pay all of them? Do
2: that's
1: we need
2: true.
1: All
2: that's
1: of them?
2: True.
1: Uh-huh. That's true. So people would have to look for other legitimate stuff to do, not armed robbery and stuff like that. So please, if you're stepping out, for those of you who leave home at dawn and you live in a gated house, in a place that is likely that, Charlie, around the odd hours that you're leaving home, you could be attacked. Please, do not joke with
2: and
1: your
2: I think
1: security.
2: We should carry pepper sprays and those things, you know, sometimes
1: it's even advisable that if you own a vehicle, there are some items you
2: machinery.
1: Need to, yes, you need to carry in your vehicle. The I think police. I hear it's a requirement. So the police, once they stop you, they check out for all of that so that you're also protected. But in your home, ensure that you're protected. I think we limit protection in the house to dogs to some extent, a security man. I think that's all we do. That's the best.
0: If you can get a gun.
1: Oh, yes, you can license. You can get... Once you're fit to carry a gun.
2: His child carried it to school, went to shoot somebody's eyes. And then that girl, if not Ibrahim Mahama, she wouldn't have seen her. She sees now.
1: But carrying a gun is not a bad thing.
0: Yeah, but
1: it's just how you handle
2: except when somebody pisses you off and now you have a gun and then you can just...
1: The gun is not for people pissing you off and then you go and shoot
2: them.
1: The law will deal with you.
2: That one is true, but that would be somebody's child or somebody's mother or somebody's father you might have hurt. Do you get it?
1: The law
2: just
1: will
2: carry
1: also hurt
2: pepper
1: you.
2: Spray. Pepper spray is really, really good. You know, just spray it in their eyes.
1: But yeah, you're terrible advice.
0: Good morning to our friend at Kwekuma.
1: Interesting. Let's make progress.
0: All right, so there is a long read on modern Ghana.
1: Modern Ghana.
0: Yes, modernghana.com. That talks about chiefs in Takwa, you know, drawing the line and saying no more to that is gold fields. I thought this story with you. Why are they bringing it back again? The fight over the future of the Goldfields Takwa mine has suddenly become much bigger than a mining lease renewal. Now, it is now a battle of ownership, development, environmental costs, employment, Ghanaian participation, and one uncomfortable question that Ghana has avoided for decades. When a community gives up its land and, you know, natural resources for mining, what exactly does the community have the right expert in? Let me take that again. When a community gives up its land and natural resources for mining, what exactly does that community have the right to expect in return? Now, the Apinto Divisional Council, we understand they've answered that question forcefully. Now, the chiefs want the government of Ghana to refuse renewal of Goldfields Takwa leases when five of them expire, in April 2027. And instead, create a Ghanaian-owned mining operation in which the state, investors, and host communities become genuine partners. But there is another side, of Takwa. Hundreds of residents have marched under the banner that is Goldfields Must Stay, arguing that the mine provides jobs, business opportunities, infrastructure, and household incomes that cannot simply be replaced by political promises of local ownerships. Now, so the question is no longer simply should Goldfields leave. The deeper question is, if Goldfields stays, what must Ghana, renegotiate? And if Goldfields leaves, who exactly is capable of, replacing that particular mine? So it's a long read, and it suggests that the people of Apinto, the chiefs in Apinto, they are still on their ground saying that Goldfields people, they should leave.
1: They still want Goldfields to leave.
0: Yeah, they still want, Goldfields to leave. The other side of Takwa are also saying that, look, if Goldfields leave right now, Yamutu, because they've brought a lot, to the other host communities in Takwa, and they believe that they should be able to, or they're in a very good position to carry on with what they are doing. So it is quite a long one. There is a session that gives us how much gold fields has come out. How much gold has come out of Takwa. This is where the debate becomes uncomfortable. Now, Goldfields' own 2025 figures show that Takwa produced approximately 474,500 ounces of gold in 2025 and generated over $1 billion in revenue. In 2024, it produced 370,200 ounces and generated over $1 billion in revenue. So those breakdowns are there. And for, a session in Takwa, they believe that they've done good for the host community, but the people of Apinto, together with their chiefs, they are saying that no, Goldfields there, it was all moko, we don't need them. So that, debate, that conversation is still around and it's still ongoing.
1: Interesting. We'll see how the debate unfolds. Good fields have until April next year. That is when their lease would expire, and they are praying to government. They've put in the application for renewal. So we'll see what happens, to
0: them.
1: But I know that the voice of the people, or the position of the people, is what Nananum would have put, right? Technically, that is what it's supposed to be.
0: Oh, yeah.
1: So Nananum willed the position of the people. Or the people's position is the people of the is the position of Nananum. Either ways, it is correct. So if the people are saying they want Goldfields to stay, and the Nanum are saying they want Goldfields to go, whose position should be upheld?
0: Nananum, no. I think so far it is only the chief of Apinto. Yeah. So far, it is only the chief of Apinto. I've not heard any other chief
1: saying they want Goldfields out.
0: And so
1: interesting.
0: Let's see.
1: Let's make progress.
2: Right, the free healthcare or free primary healthcare program has started in 135 out of 216 districts across all 16 regions. The Minister of Health, Kwabena Minta Akando, has announced. Now, with priority given to deprived districts, the minister said the government was targeting implementation in 150 districts identified for the health policy by the end of the year. At a press conference in Accra yesterday, Mr. Akando said there were 8 implementing districts in the Ashanti region, 5 in the Bono region, 6 in the Bono East, 8 in the Eastern, 7 in the Greater Accra, and 11 in the Volta region. The others are 7 in the Western region, 11 in the Central region, 2 in Ahafo, 14 in the Northern region, 6 in the Northeast, 6 in Savannah, 15 in Upper East, 11 in Upper West, and 9 each in Oti and the Western North. Now, the Minister of Health said 4,574 health facilities across the country were currently participating in the program, and they included 3,781 CHIPS compound, 746 health centers, and 48 polyclinics. He stated that facilities belonging to the Christian Health Association of Ghana and the Ahmadiyya Muslim Mission were participating to ensure that no community was left behind in the implementation of the program. Now, on equipment, the health minister disclosed that more than 24,500 pieces of hospital equipment had been distributed to primary healthcare facilities, including CHIPS compound, health centers, and polyclinics. He said the government had also taken delivery of about 5,000 health worker bags containing basic equipment to support health workers, and they're taking house-to-house visits. Mr. Akando said to facilitate the movement of health workers from health facilities into communities, the government was working to provide not less than 7,000 motorbikes and tricycles. Now, on early impacts, the Minister of Health said early impact stories were already emerging from communities where the program had, you know, started. Citing the example of the Mother Charles Walker Catholic Clinic, where health workers were collaborating with the Ghana Private Road Transport Union to screen drivers and passengers for basic ailments. He said drivers found to have systolic blood pressure above 200 millimeters of mercury were prevented from driving that particular day. On illegal charges, Mr. Akando cautioned health workers against demanding illegal payment from beneficiaries for services covered under the program, stressing that the ministry would investigate reports of illegal payment and take appropriate disciplinary actions where necessary. The Minister of Health also announced dedicated outlines for the public to report complaints and concerns regarding the free primary healthcare program. Ghanaians using Telecel can call on 06447, while MTN users can call 05444446447 for assistance and to lodge complaints. So the free primary healthcare, obviously, as the name depicts, is very much free. And so if anybody visits you and decides to take any amount of money, please do well to call to lodge that particular complaint. And we understand that in Western region, we have about 6 districts that is already benefit. So in the Western North, they have 9.
1: They have 9.
2: They have 9 in the Western North. And then in the Western region, we would have about 6, yes, in the Western region.
1: All right.
0: The Western North region has acquired its office, or its first office, for the Ghana Police Services Anti-Human Trafficking Unit to boost the fight against human trafficking, child labor, and exploitation. Now, the new facility at Sefi Impoman was created with the support of the International Justice Mission and also the Embassy of the Kingdom of the Netherlands. The intervention is geared towards supporting the Ghana Police Service and also the Department of Social Welfare and Community Development to provide better protection and support to children and other vulnerable persons at risk of trafficking and exploitation. Speaking at the opening of the new anti-human trafficking unit facility, the Western North Regional Police Commander, DCOP Dr. Francis Kwame Tidi, thanked the International Justice Mission for their support. He noted that having a dedicated anti-human trafficking unit in the region would help the police to better handle trafficking cases and protect victims. The new facility is expected to provide child-friendly and victim-centered services to persons who report cases of human trafficking, child labor, exploitation, and other related offenses. Now, the West Africa director of the International Justice Mission, Anita Kokobudu, said the organization identified the need for an infrastructure in the Western North region through its collaboration with the Ghana Police Service. He explained that IJM had been training and building the capacity of the police in human trafficking, forced child labor, and exploitation. According to Ms. Budu, the new facility would enhance collaboration between the anti-human trafficking unit and the domestic violence and victim support unit, that is DOFSUN, to protect child-friendly or to provide child-friendly and victim-centered services. She said the aim was to ensure victims were protected and guided through the justice process. Meanwhile, DCOP Dr. Francis Kwame Tidi, he appealed, you know, through the Western North Regional Minister to the government to complete stalled police office complexes and also residential accommodation projects in the region. He said the completion of the project would go a long way in addressing the infrastructure and accommodation challenges facing police personnel and improve their operational capacity. Ms. Budu also urged family members and community members not to settle serious criminal offenses at the family or community level. She said cases of defilement, human trafficking, and exploitation should be brought to the appropriate authorities to take the necessary action. Now, the opening of the new facility is expected to boost the Western North region's capacity to fight human trafficking while enhancing protection and assessing justice for vulnerable victims. So it is actually a good one that the new anti-human trafficking unit office, there's a new office in the Western North region, and that will help, you know, some of these special cases, in my opinion, in that part of the country.
1: Fantastic.
2: Right, yesterday, the PRO for ECMA, Nat Ando, spoke to Beach 105.5 FM. He says anyone caught dumping waste indiscriminately will be dealt with. So I think we need to take a listen to that.
3: Wage strong, aggressive war against indiscriminate disposal of waste across the municipality. As we speak now, we have been able to secure 200 penalty judgment against one Mohammed Kasim for dumping refuse at unauthorized area in the municipality. So we are very, very aggressive about it because we want to protect our environment as well as sanitation is concerned. So I'll take this opportunity to also tell all the residents to be mindful about waste disposal, because if you are being caught, we are going to enforce our bylaws aggressively. ECMA has
1: this is music to my ears. Ede, we need to enforce the laws. Sanitation offenders must be dealt with. And yes, I have a cost on the cost of idea. So kudos to the Efiang Kwesimiti Municipal Assembly.
0: Yeah.
1: Offenders who are caught to be dealt with. Anna.
2: Yes, that's what he said.
1: And they've already dealt with one person, one Kasim.
0: Yes, Kasim, yes. Which is good. He also mentioned that ECMA, they will install CCTV cameras at, you know, vantage point just to apprehend persons engaged in indiscriminate waste dumping.
1: Wow.
0: So, yeah.
1: They want to install CCTV?
0: Yes.
1: Where is the vantage point?
0: They shouldn't even tell us. They should just install the cameras there. Chua na chua.
1: Now, so, we move fixing camera now, you be who?
0: And you'll be on the who camera.
1: No, but at the time of fixing the camera, people will see that. You let's listen to him first.
3: I'm going to enforce our bylaws aggressively. And as an assembly too, we are still discussing to employ other strategic measures to make sure we clamp down totally indiscriminate waste dumping across the municipality. In the near future, maybe the assembly will consider having CCTV cameras at vantage point to make sure to monitor some of these activities. And also, the assembly is also trying to get a transfer station for this tricycle pickers, so that they will be dumping there. Then our trucks will be taking them to the waste point to control some of this indiscriminate disposal by the tricycle operators. So the assembly is working on it assiduously every day to employ other strategies to make sure that our environment is clean. So for the laws, we will enforce it aggressively anytime anyone is caught.
1: So for the laws, we will enforce it anytime anyone is caught. For me, I think my takeaway is the fact that the Efiang Kwesimenti Municipal Assembly has taken a bold step to dealing with sanitation. You know, the other time we're talking about one of the few assemblies within the entire region that is has been consistent with the National Sanitation Day initiatives. Every now and then you hear ECMA is cleaning here, ECMA is cleaning there, but still the assembly is not looking as clean as we expect it to be. And it's because some sanitation offenders, some I don't know what to describe them, unpatriotic citizens or residents of the assembly would decide to just dump refuse anywhere they will. And one Kasim was not lucky. He got caught and he was sent straight to the court. The laws dealt with him, and then he was fined. ECMA, we understand, is also saying that they are considering installing CCTV cameras,
2: yes.
1: Advantage points to deal with sanitation offenders. If we talk about matters of CCTV, I don't think it's effective in this country. I don't know. Our surveillance issues are below par. I think, for me, I can be wrong. I might be wrong. I will be wrong. But I think that the best way to deal with sanitation is to make it, what's the word? Make it rewarding for other people to come to you. In the sense that I put it out there that once you come and give me information with evidence of a sanitation offender, I'm giving you a percentage of the amount I find the person. I think you don't need CCTV. The CCTV will be the eyes and ears and cameras of everyone. Because, Felix, if I'm home and I know that the minimum fine you pay is, let's say, 1,000 cedis, and the assembly has promised me 20%, of that 1,000 cedis, which is what, 200 cedis. Felix, hey, a full job, my copam uniform, cra. I'll be walking around the assembly ensuring that anybody I see doing the wrong thing, I'm not going to talk to you plainly. I'll take a shot, record, and then I'll forward it to the assembly and make sure that the matters are addressed and you are fined, and I'll take my money. But for CCTV camera, we need people to man them. We need money to buy the CCTV. We need to maintain it. We need, again, to protect it from, because it's in the public. It's out there. Anybody at all can just climb and then pull it out. We are just funny people sometimes. I feel CCTV will not be as effective as...
0: Well, we should make it effective. I mean, you have a brilliant point there, but my fear is that the human being can be compromised. Okay. I mean, this country, anything at all is possible. So I don't really.
1: So they can negotiate really, on the ground.
0: They can even give you more than what the assembly will give. And so I don't really want us
1: no,
0: to.
1: No, but
0: go
1: you are
0: on
1: not
0: that.
1: The only person seeing the sanitation offender. Oh, now, oh, she said, oh, just can. Someone has also taking a video. Can the person settle other people? So depending on who goes first to make a complaint and send the information. I don't know if you get my point. But who will get there first? No? So you that you think you are negotiating on the roadside, no? Kofi Wusu has already reached the assembly and submitted his information. Or sell out for money. It's not sell out. Mm-hmm. Information. Yes.
0: That is how we are going to see it, honestly. Yeah. And it will create unhealthy relationship between community members.
1: No, are they creating healthy relationship for the community?
0: So let's find a better way to deal with it. Not,
1: what is a better
0: not
1: way?
0: Not me reporting my neighbor to the authorities. No,
1: so will you be okay with your neighbor?
0: You see, let's find let's find a better way.
1: Who's throwing neighbor name him? That's all.
0: No, yes, I'm throwing. It is something I can do, but in the future, you know, it is something that can come and haunt me. You understand? Honest,

0: some of them. We heard back in the day, that was the reason why it being to me understand they go any other day.
1: I mean, if not that, I think technology should be the best option.
0: Oh dear, technology.
1: Let's use CCTV cameras properly. I think there is a notion that we have that when it comes to CCTV or, you know, certain technological advancements or advances, we are not so good at them, and so it's better we leave it, and we can also do it and do it better, honestly. So let's have this CCTV camera. And
0: so where are you going to put the CCTV cameras?
1: Oh, but I'm sure they have.
0: Do you know the size of the assembly?
1: Advantage point.
0: Where I live.
1: Vantage point.
0: Where I live is within the Fiankwesi Minti municipal
1: assembly. Where there will be no cameras, it means they will be able to cover without CCTV cameras. You understand? There are ways that they can, you know, catch people dumping any refuse anyhow.
0: You think so?
1: So let's trust the assembly on this particular.
0: Is it a big drain?
1: Mm-hmm. The one
0: that runs through. Yes, number nine. Do you know where it starts from? And along the banks, if you try and trace that drain, along the banks, you see a lot of filth. A lot. Kofi just sent a message. How about you to kill?
1: No.
0: Kofi, that's too extreme. The banks, you see a lot of filth. Can the CCTV cameras be there to capture the people? And also be at to move with Chiriho. And now washes Abba. Can the CCTV camera capture it? Then we should add drones to be following people's movement.
2: Can people just act right? Like,
0: no, people cannot act right either. No. People can't act right. The only place where people can act right is heaven. Because even that one, there are angels and the other people are walking around. But some giant
2: separates the devilish ones.
0: So for me, I think we should give people the opportunity to report to us. Even there are times where the police will call on Ghanaians. If you have any information about something, come, there's a reward. You can report a crime even to God about your neighbor. So, Dibone, maybe Nyankupunhui. You can report. And this is lucrative. This will deal with unemployment issues in this country. Hey, you're not too excited about it. Or somebody will report you.
1: I'm not too convinced with your suggestion. But.
0: Guys, what do you think? Let's find out from listeners.
1: Can you report your neighbor?
0: Can you report your neighbor?
2: Your neighbor that is.
1: Neighbor,
2: you
1: no, who fufu will travel around
2: Oba preschool bar.
0: On run or head on. No, a two ball like a crouch near. Ose me betran akwa koton. Can you report your neighbor? 0201051055. Do you think that the CCTV cameras. People agree with me.
1: People agree with you.
0: Somebody has said, all right. I agree with you.
1: Those agree with you, they cannot report their neighbors.
0: Can you please?
1: I tell you.
0: No.
1: They cannot report
2: their
1: neighbors.
2: They can report strangers, but their neighbors, like next door neighbor.
0: Even if you real crowd up on
1: yeah, me too.
0: That's one thing. That's me just cannot bow bow no. It to akop pe devil for 0201051055 0201051055. Which of the options we've given is the better one or the better alternative to fighting indiscriminate dumping of refuse within our communities, our respective communities? I'm of the view that we should have people, or the public, we say the public, if you report to anybody with evidence, strong evidence, facts, I don't want just hearsay. Oh, say now no me who saw touching last week more bear in your no, me pesa announcing story. No, give me evidence to show that this is the human being, this is a person clearly dumping refuse. And then I will give you a percentage of how much I find this person. And I believe this is what will help address the thing. Felix, Ida Dems, and Nat Ando from ECMA, they are saying they want to consider CCTV because technology. Fine, better. Give me something small. Kofi, good morning. Kofi, I am. Hello? Hello, can you hear me? Oh, by God's grace, I'm doing very well. How are you two?

0: Yes,
1: Nice one.
0: Sorry, my name is Yajin Tinchian.
1: Nice one.
0: Sorry, some para pan or to shoot to kill on Yana.
1: It's an indirect employment.
0: Yes. What community is today? I work physically, but you can move up a better. But there is secret. Some is a mental pump from a small child. But so do you know, being a post rope, when you saw this and don't come to you, I don't want to say now.
1: Kaish. More careful. Besu me da se 1-0. 0201051055. 0201051055. I hear you near the 1-0 napon. Yes, you have people coming to support you. 0201051055. Which side do you agree with the most? Should we employ CCTV cameras to help address issues of indiscriminate dumping of refuse within our communities, poor sanitation issues? Or do you think that my option is better, which is allowing people to come and report people? And once they report people and the people are fined, you give them a commission, a percentage of the total fine amount. Which one is better? I feel mine is better. Kwame from Takradi says, good morning to you, Arafat, Aiden. Felix, where is Dr. Kwache? Oh, Dr. Kwache would join us on Friday. He says, Arafat, this CCTV camera thing, I'm not sure it would work. These are powered by electricity. What if on days when there is no power, then it means there is a free day for people to go and dump refuse? No. Let us employ both CCTV and then your bit that you're talking about. But we should first negotiate the percentage. Oh, now the team hasn't started. You want to negotiate percentage. Kwame, don't do that. Let's negotiate the percentage. I feel 20% to 30% is okay. With that, some of us can even use that as part-time. As part-time to what we do. And we'll always be on the lookout. Greetings to all the listeners. All right. Thank you very much, Kwame. Kwame feels we can use the CCTV and then also what I'm talking about. All right. 0201051055. Ida, you've not shared your point on this one. You agree with the CCTV point? Or you agree with my position?
2: For the CCTV, well, now that Kwame talks about the fact that electricity can go off, lights can go off.
1: With this one, whether rain or shine, light or darkness.
3: No, but when it's raining, you not jump into the rain to take pictures.
1: But it is raining and people are taking videos of people
3: that the CCTV cameras, we can have solar.
1: What if
3: we can have solar backing it up?
2: It's not 360. Like, it cannot work like all the time.
1: It can't work all the time. It's a machine.
3: Human beings, we cannot work all the
1: time. Human beings work all the
3: time. No,
1: now all corners will be in
2: Zoho. Yeah. So it's not like one person is in charge of that. We are all watching.
1: We are all.
2: Sorry, if I'm watching me, I'm watching him.
1: Mikra, I'm in a hurry to go and report you because we'll call Jamia. I'll even take the number of the Ekwa Sanitation Office. Maybe I'm sending one.
2: I think I'm convinced.
1: You are convinced. More careful. For more to do more. Today I'll buy coffee for you. All right. I guess that's about it for Westin today this morning. But Felix, I'm sure you've seen this whole conversation about the Sipon Sports Stadium and how it's looking now.
3: Yes.
1: I have read through the comments. A lot of people are pretty much excited, happy and proud about the facelift of how the Sipon Sports Stadium is looking like. They say this is a stadium that clearly, you know, represents the Western region. And there are other people who, whilst they are happy, they are still asking questions. It has taken us how many years to get to this point? Something as basic as renovation. It has taken us years to get to this particular point. And then we look at that particular angle of conversation and then we say, is it that in the Western region projects, major projects for that matter, continue to stall or delay? Or why is it that major projects within the Western region continue to delay, or they take a very long time before they get to the point that we want them to be? Now, you can talk about the Market Circle project, for instance, 48 million euros. It was expected to be completed some 3-4 years ago. The market is still under construction. We talk about the PTC. Yesterday, we shared it on our Facebook page, and when we asked whether people believe it can be completed before the end of the president's tenure, either you read the comments. A lot of them believe, no, it's not going to be possible. Again, this is a project that has been stalled. We talk about the CNC.
3: Yeah.
1: It has been under renovation for God knows how long. At a point, we had a minister for arts, tourism, and culture. That ministry that superintends over that particular building, in a constituency where the entire building is sitting in, Sekunde. And we're told that by December of 2024, we will see a complete facelift of the CNC. The CNC is still under renovation, right?
2: Mm-hmm. Yeah.
1: The Sipon, although has seen a facelift, it's still not 100% complete. Anamebwa.
3: Yeah.
1: So people cannot use it today if they want to. They have to complete a few things, finishing touches, before it will be handed over to the public. Mebwa.
2: Yeah.
1: But you sit down and look at all of these things and you try to connect the dots. It looks as though major projects within our dear region or Sekondi Takrade takes a very long time to be completed. And I may be imagining the MSR.
3: You are right.
1: There are some people who say that, Felix, because we are as a Fantiform Hojo. I've heard that before.
3: Yes,
1: Fantiform Pekasa. You remember when the Sekondi Takrade Deserves Better demonstration thing started a couple of years ago? There are people who say this is historic because for the first time in forever, Sekondi Takrade has actually hit the street to demonstrate or register the displeasure about the poor state of development within the region. They've never seen it before. And even look at the turnout. So people are saying that generally, naturally, Fantis are calm, relaxed people. Is government taking, or governments taking that for granted and riding on that to delay project? In other regions, they start, they complete within expected time. Here is not the same. People are still asking questions. Da ben pan e benya Market Circle. Da ben pan e benya PTC.
3: Yeah.
1: CNC da ben. E Sipon or da ben pan on bebiano. Now that is around that stage. So, is it because it's us or is a national widespread thing?
3: I think it cuts across. But if you look at the rate at which certain projects elsewhere are completed, that cannot be compared to, you know, what we see here in Sekondi Takrade. For instance, there's been numerous or several times that the sports stadium in Kumasi has undergone renovation. But that of the Sipon Sports Stadium was neglected.
1: And they do it even before a match game.
3: Exactly. Because they know that the Blasters will be there Kotoko will be playing there, you know, yeah. Other important activities will be at that venue. And so every now and then it is being renovated. And so I kind of agree with you. We are not too much in the faces of, you know, leadership or in the faces of authorities. We are kind of laid back a little bit, and that
1: we the people or the leaders here.
3: I mean, all of us. All of us. I'm not, you know. I mean, all of us are political leaders within the region, within Sekendi, Takrade, and even the citizens that live or reside in the region. I think we are a bit laid back, and we are not too much in the faces of our authorities, and especially considering the number of stalled projects within Sekendi, Takrade.
1: Major project, too.
3: Yes, major project. And the sad aspect is that we do not even know when.
1: And nobody's telling us anything.
3: Yes.
1: No proper timeline.
3: Exactly. No proper timeline. The last time when they gave a timeline as to when the Market Circle project will be done, they couldn't hold on to that promise. Even the PTC, they couldn't hold on to that.
1: And the CNC.
3: Some CNC as well. Even the Sipon Sports Stadium, 2-3 years ago, it was said in parliament that it was 90%.
1: 90% done. By the then finance minister, Ken Oforiatta.
3: But that wasn't true. It wasn't up to 50% done at the time.
1: Yeah.
3: You understand? And it has taken the media, most especially, and I'll give this to the media in
1: but yesterday, the people rated the media. But I said, you still want to chip the media. You say media for Yenyadi. And you still want to bring the media in.
3: If you are seeing videos of the Esipon Sports Stadium, or they say we should say a Sekendi Sports Stadium. So, if you are seeing videos of the Sekendi Sports Stadium today and how beautiful it is looking at this point in time, it is because the media forced authorities, you know, to take a critical look at that you know, edifice. And I'll 100% give it to the media. You understand? It has taken close to a decade, if I'm not exaggerating. For the venue to come back to normalcy, which in my opinion,
1: but 10 years.
3: Yes,
1: Charlie.
3: I remember
1: for simple renovation.
3: We've had, you know, former sports ministers visit the place several times, made quite a number of promises. I was there when.
1: Mustapha Yusuf?
3: No, it wasn't Mustapha.
1: Obviously, Free Ankra.
3: No, it was Akufo-Addo's time. Akufo-Addo's time, one of the ministers before, you know that feeling. Mm-hmm. But I was at the venue with the minister at the time when they made a lot of promises. It was going to be done, and it will come with some maintenance manual and blah blah blah. It was never done.
1: They was going to have a maintenance
3: manual.
1: That
3: was what he said. That was what he said to the media at the time, and it was never done. You understand? But we are very much appreciative of the fact that it has been, you know, done this time. At a point, it was shut down. It was labeled as a death trap. That's the Sipon Sports Stadium.
1: Wow.
3: That is how bad the situation, you know, became. And it actually went against the entire region. Because at some point in time, Midiama Sporting Club used to play their CAF Champions League games at the Sekendi Sports Stadium. We've had Black Stars play a game at the Sekendi Sports Stadium. So if it was functioning, it means we would have been, you know, attracting some of these clubs and our various national team to Sekendi.
1: Yeah.
3: And for us to witness, you know, proper football.
1: Yeah.
3: But and that in the long run could also boost the our economy within Sekendi Takrade, because we would have, you know, gotten a number of people trading some.
1: Is it Esiama?
3: Yes, Esiama. I was with him at the Esipon Sports, or the Sekendi Sports Stadium, when he made those, you know, promises. Unfortunately, it looks as if it wasn't a priority of the government at the time, and so that wasn't done. But kudos to, you know, the current government for taking a critical look at the Sekendi Sports Stadium, and also to, you know, the former NSA boss. The former NSA boss, he used to be a journalist, but unfortunately he is no more at the helm of affairs. But, you know, during his stint, he played a critical role in the to that is Yampo for Ankara, to ensure that the stadium gets back to normalcy. And so Largely, it is also a matter of what the government prioritizes. It is a matter of what the government prioritizes. Yes, we might, you know, contribute heavily, criticizing authorities and telling them that these are the things that we need within Second Nature Cradio in the Western region. But if they are also not prioritizing some of these things, it becomes extremely difficult. It becomes extremely difficult. That is why it is important that as a government, if you begin a particular project, make sure you complete it. It is very, very crucial. Because once you abandon them, it becomes extremely difficult for, you know, the other government, especially if, you know, that...
1: it's not your party.
3: Especially if it is not your party. It becomes extremely difficult for them to continue some of these things. Mm. And so, if you began the PTC interchange and you are unable to complete it, the other government in power also has, you know, some priority. They've got some priorities that they would have to also complete before probably they leave office. Mm. And so it becomes difficult for them to continue what you've abandoned or what you've left behind. So please, we are begging you, politicians and people in government, once you are on and you begin some of these projects, make sure you complete them.
1: Mm.
3: There are precedents in this country. So why Ujawa will be a menye? Ujawa will be a menye. And we can give so many examples, several examples of projects that have been abandoned, even within, you know, the Western region. Several of them. And so please, we are begging you. We've constantly mentioned that for those of us here in the Western region, we are way behind when it comes to development. We are way behind.
1: We are not on the same level.
3: No.
1: As Ashanti region.
3: No.
1: As Accra.
3: We are not on the same level. Not at all. And you know,
1: disagree.
3: To it.
1: Either, are we not on the same level?
2: In terms of development. I don't think so. I think that when you look at other regions, they fight for what they want.
1: Don't we fight for what we want?
2: How do we do that? Because the Sekendita Kadi Deserves Better demonstration was one of the ways we used to
1: register displeasure.
2: Our displeasure that we needed more and we deserved way better. But aside that, how many... The last time, I think yesterday even, Ekola said that we are literally the only radio stations that champions conversations around Western region or are centered. We are selfish like that on Western region. That we do not really bring a lot of foreign materials. Instead, we are always talking about what is here in the Western region. The furthest we go is Western North. And even that's because we used to be together until it was separated. You know, so... how have we championed the conversations around Western region and how have we projected the Western region? There are times when you'd hear, you know, contributions being shared across. Or let me just say, you know, let's say there are slices of things being shared across. And hardly do you hear the Western region. Hardly do you hear we distributed this to the Western region. Hardly do you hear that.
1: So we are not on the same level.
2: This is true.
3: No. We are not on the same level.
2: If you like, right, and if anybody listening to me right now would want to take, you know, an exercise, try to research only today, right, the number of things that the government would roll out today or the number of items government would probably send to places or the number of updates that you hear on projects today, only today.
1: National projects.
2: And see if the Western region would appear today. And if you have the time, backtrack to a month ago. Listen to how many times Western region was mentioned in probably in parliament, in conversations, on radio. How many times? No, how many times?
3: Is that
2: times?
3: Serious?
1: Oh, we are huge, Joe.
2: Because
3: we are huge.
2: We have.
1: Really?
2: Because when you listen to radio media, radio stations, even when you watch outlets like blog posts whatsoever, you'd realize that all the time is around Accra, Tema. There is something going on in the greater Accra region. At best, Kumasi, something is going on in Kumasi. There's an update on a project or something. The Minister of Highways, Roads, whatever is at this place, at this, that. Okay, fine. How many times do you hear the Western region? You hear of the Volta region. You hear of the Northern region. how many times do you hear Western Region? It is the only time Western Region becomes popular for certain things, or we advocate for developmental progress, is when we know that one minister is passing through here, or is coming here, or there's an event that a minister would probably be here, and there's a chance for us to even go and register our concern. But even that, we see them as celebrities. What that looks like is that Omuntam Maha. So if they are coming, it's like we are seeing the celebrities. We are seeing celebrities. But politicians, ministers, they are our employees. Do you get it? Yeah. They are employees. So you shouldn't be celebrating them for coming here.
1: Is it because of who we are? And by who we are, I mean, what's the word? Our attitude, our mannerisms.
2: No. You see, I
1: temperament.
2: That, no, no. You see, the reason why I say no is because not everybody living in Takrade was born and bred in Takrade. The kind of the way society is heterogeneous in nature, it means that people from different, as male, female, people from different ethnic groups and everything, we are all mixed together here. Not everybody who is working here.
1: Cosmopolitan.
2: Exactly. So it is impossible to think that we have certain underlying temperaments that kind of like overshadows all of these things that we are talking about. It's impossible to think it in that dimension. But even if it is possible, of what magnitude? Do you understand? What I feel is a problem is that we as a people, we are super comfortable. We are so comfortable. And you know, I will be very like specific, right? The degree to which you know that somebody is comfortable in at a place, right? When you go to Kumasi, for instance, look at the way the Kumasi man approaches business. That is one. If you've ever been to Kumasi. And even look at the way the Kumasi boys, when they come to Takrade, they approach business. I've heard people...
1: But we also go there, we approach business differently.
2: Good. It means that when you go there, you see the way they do their things, and you know that this is your comfortability. You can't survive there.
1: No, but
2: so you pick it up.
1: We have Takrade boys who have survived in Accra, in the heat, in the energy, and even outperform them.
2: Arafat, this is what I'm saying. People can move from. Let me give you this example. When you move from Ghana to Lagos, you will never be there. You will be compelled to be a different person. If you move from Ghana to Lagos, you'll be compelled to become a different person. The reason is not that, oh, me, I'm coming from Takrade, my temperaments are different. You'll probably be dead by the end of the day in Lagos.
1: You do what they are doing.
2: Exactly. So you do what you need to do to survive. Why is it that when people get to circle, they try to be extra cautious? There is a narrative that careful, they will take something away from you. Again, in Kumasi, there is a narrative. Say one more in terms of money.
1: Business.
2: You understand? You will not be able to get anything to eat. You'll be homeless and all of those things. So once you get there as a Takrade boy, some mindsets now make me comfortable. You take it like then you take it away. Nobody will teach you.
1: The mindset is
2: the reason why we are comfortable is that first of all, those of us who were born and bred here. Our grandmothers, our fathers, our sisters, our aunties. And then one year, Juma, ne auntie Bika Benku, baby, to me, I could GBAD.
1: The
2: next day, The next day, one year, Juma,
1: the
2: grandmother, Eto, Nema, Bembo, boom, or Kotiji, one, two, or three, or the boomer, obey. So we are comfortable. And that is the way we approach our business. I've heard you've complained so many times, right? Saturday, maybe I bought nine puna shops in here. That is how we approach
1: especially
2: business.
1: On holidays.
2: The hard days are. You are looking for car to join, even holidays, car to join, and nobody's on the road. Like we are comfortable.
1: But should our comfortability leave us with what we are seeing currently? These are national projects. We don't determine.
3: It is how the other side will see you. If you are laid back, if you are comfortable, you can go back
2: elsewhere.
3: I mean, you are competing with other regions, mind you. You are competing with other for the same cake. So if the people from the Ashanti region are constantly out there, they are in the faces of authorities. We want this, do this for us. Their MPs are all over.
2: Yeah.
3: The ministers are all over. They will have a better share of the cake as compared to you that you are laid back as a BBRM founder.
2: And you see the proposition we are making right now is that it's not just about the MPs talking. it's not just about the MPs going to say that, oh, we want this, we want that. It's about a lot of things. Now, in Takoradi, for instance, if we want to host an event, there has been several complaints that if we want to host an event, we don't have an event center. It's only the private places that we have. And even how many? To a point where when Kofi Kenata wanted to do his Made in Tadi, it got to a point there was no location that particular year he had to like cancel because there was no location. So it's not just about MPs now are going to fight for us, but what are the other relevant stakeholders doing for us? What are businessmen in Takoradi saying? Aside the MPs, what are the artists or those who are involved in creative art talking about up there? What are some of our people that have been in government and are no longer in government? Mm-hmm. What are they saying? Mm. Do you understand? There was a time Kessel Atuforce, Dr. Kessel Atuforce, the Minister of Finance, made mention of something. He was speaking. I mean, he was talking about something. Either he was reading the budget or something. And he mentioned that there was one MP in Savannah region also who would always come to his office to say, oh, Minkrofwe, to a degree where he was so tired that he involved them.
1: He had
2: them
1: to solve their problem for them. What are we doing?
2: Now, Pete is now, how many times? Take Beach FM out. How many times do we have PTC conversation, market circle conversations on our radio sets? Listeners can come and attest. I mean, they listen to a lot of radio stations. Come and attest. How many radio stations are championing conversations around Western Region? PTCO, market circle. We are the ones drumming it. Railway, you know, you're drumming to a point where when it started running and we went there and everything, when the salaries, we're drumming it. That is when they know, hey, go for it. And be a more moody, it's be money, a be serious. But, you know, I tear that.
3: Look at that.
1: You guys are trying to convince me that it is our problem.
3: We should have and you see the SC Pond Sports Stadium, now that it is fit for purpose, our politicians should start posting and talking about it. By so doing, we will have. You know, we'll be able to attract some of the national teams, even the Blasters, play at this.
1: We should be lobbying for such
3: stuff.
2: The minister should be the one to make a video and say that now it's fit for purpose.
3: Yes.
2: I encourage all
1: Blackstar regional
2: ministers.
3: Yes, regional minister, with all due respect, it should start from you.
2: Exactly.
3: Our MPs within the region, you should also continue. The other ministers within the region should also take it as, you know, as an agenda, sort of. So that we can drive, let authorities know that, look, now the Accra Sports Stadium is not fit for even CAF organized games.
1: It
3: has been closed down because Blasters will be playing somewhere 29th of this month.
1: Of this month?
3: Yatou Accra Sports Stadium.
1: To work on that for them.
3: Please, the Sipon is ready.
2: Exactly.
3: The Sipon is ready. Regional minister, tell
2: the president. You invite a lot of people into the Western region.
3: When Medeama played in Takwa over the weekend, do you know the number of dignitaries that came at the stadium? Economy was booming.
2: Yes, I mean,
3: Takwa
2: I personally
3: over the
2: saw
3: weekend.
2: Videos of people saying that it has really helped them because they are selling, people are buying.
3: Exactly.
2: Why are they?
3: When the Blasters is here, me ton kosi animeko. When the Blasters is here, me ton kosi animeko.
1: No. You are big man, me ton kosi animeko.
3: Hey, sikape.
1: All right, folks. We'll end it here. I think tomorrow will be a better day to properly take a dive and analyze what our issues are. So what we're going to do tomorrow is all of us will come to the table. All of us, including you, will come to the table and then would strictly analyze what our problems are. What our issues are here in the region and why things continue to be the way they are and what we should be looking at, what we should be doing. Stay with us. We're going for a quick commercial break. We'll return and take a dive into a huge conversation with the Healing Hearts Medical Mission. They're on a mission to provide medical care to the people of Sekendi Takoradi for free. We'll talk about that and more. Stick and stay. The show continues after this.
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0: About 24 minutes into 9 a.m. and it's time for us to talk about something very important. Healthcare is one of those things we often appreciate most when we need it. For many families, a medical condition does not only bring fear, it brings financial pressure, long hospital queues, and sometimes the painful decision between seeking treatment and meeting other basic needs. Well, as I've always mentioned to you, hope is coming to Takrade from the 21st of September to the 2nd of October. The Healing Hearts Health Mission is saying, come. I think there's a scripture somewhere in the Bible that says, come to me, all ye that are weary and heavily, hard-bedded, or
1: laden,
0: and I'll give you rest. Well, they are here to solve a lot of problems. Free surgeries, free eye care, dental care, treatment, your checking, your pressure, your everything, absolutely free. And there's something even more exciting in the evenings, and we'll talk about everything and everything. I've been joined in studio by Dr. Edward Donko, the head of the SDA Hospital, and Philemon Graham, PRO IT Manager, SDA Hospital. And we're going to talk about Healing Hearts Takrade 2026. And they've joined us in studio. We're live on Facebook. You can join us on Facebook, Beach105.5FM, Beach105.5FM. Let me welcome them in studio. Good morning, gentlemen.
2: Good morning.
0: Trust you're doing well.
2: We're doing very good.
0: Fantastic.
2: Hope you also good.
0: Oh, we are doing fine by the grace of God. It was supposed to be in time.
2: Okay.
0: One doctor advised that two boss near Benko.
2: Yeah.
0: Oh, you also subscribe to break.
2: Yeah.
0: Tony, call Ida for me. Ida has always been making the argument that we need what she calls savory breakfast. You got kakadi.
2: No. Heavy breakfast. And then a moderate lunch. The very light.
0: And a very light supper. That is the formula. Wow. I'm sure you've already had. The way you are smiling, it's like you like heavy breakfast.
3: Yeah, it's true.
0: What's your usual breakfast like?
3: Oh, I get some Vancouver like that.
0: You're my man. Doc, what's your breakfast like?
2: Rice. Yeah, rice.
0: But is rice that heavy?
2: Well, I don't really like the Vancouver.
0: You don't like Vancouver. So
2: that's what is heavy for me.
0: That's what's heavy for you.
2: Yeah.
0: Nice one. You're welcome to our studios. First off, there are people who have heard Healing Hearts over time. And, you know, a lot of Ghanaians are also skeptical about when they hear that an institution is giving out free medical care and all of that. Talk to us briefly about Healing Hearts, the inspiration, what drew the SDA hospital and church to say, let's go in there and provide healthcare for the people for free. What's the inspiration behind that?
2: Okay, thank you very much. You rightly mentioned the fact that the SDA or NAGEL is a Christian Health Association of Ghana facility belonging to the Adventist Church. And we believe that health, before you say someone has good health, the person should have physical health, emotional, the person should be okay emotionally, the person should be okay spiritually, economically, and all that. Now, we've had a chance to visit certain communities in Western region over the past few years. We celebrated our 25th anniversary 2 years ago, so we had a chance to visit them. And we saw the dire needs of people. In fact, when we organize such outreaches, sometimes in the communities, and you see the number of people that are turning up with disease conditions that you expect them to have gone to the hospital, and they are not able to go because of financial issues. Even transportation to the hospital is a problem.
0: Wow.
2: You have people who have huge hernias. It's so huge that they can't even wear trousers and the rest. But they are home. They cannot afford. And so these things kept us, like, made the hospital start thinking, what can we do to help these people? And through Hope TV and also the United Service to Africa, an NGO in the United States, we are making this possible. Where people, irrespective of your tribe, religion, economic background, will have the chance, equal chance, equitable access to health. And that was the inspiration.
0: I was going to ask you, it's good you mentioned, I was going to ask you that since there's a Christian hospital and institution offering free healthcare to the people, some people who do not, you know, are not Christians would say, wait, there's elimination by rough tactics.
2: Nobody's even going to ask you on the day of your, whether you're receiving health, whether you are a Christian or not. Right. We believe that everybody, in fact, we as Christians believe that when Christ came, one of the key things he did was to heal people.
0: True.
2: And so
0: true.
2: If we claim to be followers of Christ, then we should also make available that opportunity for people. And people are suffering.
0: And a lot of people.
2: We will talk about it more because just within 1 month, if we tell you the number of people that have registered for their surgeries, it will baffle you. To baffle you.
0: Wow.
2: Over 6,500 have registered. And we will talk about it more.
0: We'll talk about it. Let me go to Philemon in a bit. What should people be expecting? Because 10 days, 21st to the 2nd of October, what should people be expecting during, you know, the 10-day healthcare delivery or the medical mission you provide to the people of Sekendi Takrade? What is happening? What should they expect? What are the goals?
3: Okay, so just as Doc said, honestly, we have prepared very, very well. And then looking at the numbers turning up, we can't just do things anyhow. So the professional, the medical professionals are in place, the equipment, everything that we will need to make the whole program successful has been made available. So for the surgeries, we have prepared the facility, you know, made some vantage point to set the place for the surgeries. And then the general assessment that will take place at the mall, we are also putting things in place. So on the day, if only you want to be seen or if you've registered and then you've been assessed, that you should come for the surgery, you are safe. Everything is in place.
0: So everything is in place?
3: Oh, yeah.
0: Ten days of solid healthcare delivery.
3: Yes, the medically, the things we need to take care of you there.
0: But Doc mentioned that even for surgeries alone, over 6,000 people registered for surgeries.
3: Yeah, sure.
0: Do you have the capacity to address the number of people? And there are people too who show up and have not registered. And I'm sure you not close your doors. Or,
2: no,
0: you know.
2: So there are two aspects of the medical mission.
0: Okay.
2: The surgical aspect and the medical aspect.
0: Okay.
2: Now, for the surgical aspect, when we started the whole process, we created a link where you can register, which was the first phase. And that we gave, so far it's been almost about 6 weeks since that link went up, and people registered for it. So about 6,500 as I speak. And they were called for assessments. So some are eye problems, some are dental problems, and some are general problems. So these people have been assessed.
0: They've already been assessed.
2: They've been assessed. And those that need the surgery, close to about 2,000, have already been booked, and they've been given their dates for the surgery.
0: Oh, okay.
2: So for that, and unfortunately we have closed the registration for the general surgery and the dental. We are still doing eye because the eye, we can do even as much as 1,500 cataracts. So we are still registering.
0: Wow.
2: But so that is with regards to the surgery. But with the medical aspect, so those with kidney problems, those with hypertension, those with diabetes, those with liver problems, those with stroke, those who even just want to come and also check themselves, that will happen at the mall. Those who have now heard about the eye and they want to come to the mall for glasses, for reading glasses and everything, they will come to the mall. The ENT, those who want to come and probably wash their ears and all those things, they will all come to the mall.
0: Mm.
2: That one, we have not done any registry because everybody can. Because we have close to about 160 health personnel per day.
0: Wow.
2: So that one, once you've heard us, some people might not have heard us, they are hearing today. You just walk to the mall, between morning 8 to 5 p.m. each day for the medical aspects. You can just walk to the mall. You can have access. The only thing that you cannot do more than one service a day.
0: Mm.
2: So if you came for ENT today, you might want to come for general to see a doctor maybe on Thursday or on Friday. Mm. The next week, you might want to come and see the eye. Mm. You cannot do all three the same day. But everybody, anybody, we are going to have students, we are going to have teachers, lawyers, everybody will be there at the mall to have access to healthcare.
0: I want to find out, how are you preparing to carry out sensitive procedures? Because you mentioned that you go to the mall. The mall is an open space. How are you preparing to carry out sensitive procedures in an open space like the mall?
2: Thank you. So for the surgical procedures, they're all taking place in the hospital.
0: In the hospital?
2: Yes. So there are going to be about 12 theaters that have been created.
0: Wow.
2: So we'll be doing the 12 surgeries going on at the same time and all that.
0: Mm.
2: But at the mall, it's going to be the counseling unit, because we're going to do counseling there. It'll be closed tents that will be there.
0: Okay.
2: And there'll be tents for doctors, tents for
0: it's going to be a one-on-one basis.
2: Yeah, so it's like you are attending a hospital.
0: A hospital.
2: Yes, it's like you are attending a hospital. So you have you should be well when it comes to confidentiality. Mm. You should know that you have that confidentiality there.
0: Philemon, are there age limits, specific genders you're looking at, demographic wise? Are there specific people that can take advantage of this, or just open to everybody?
3: For medical care, so long as you are human and then you eat, drink, and then you breathe, definitely you might have issue.
0: Mm.
3: And for this program, we don't have age limit. We don't have age limit.
0: There's no age limit?
3: No. From kids to the last age, the old ages, everybody is part.
0: Mm.
3: Yes, everybody is fine.
0: So you just have to make time and be there.
3: Sure, you make time.
0: Once you're there, you'll be taken care of.
3: Sure, you'll be taken care of.
0: What time is the treatment or the procedure starting at the mall? Because we've reported 8:30.
3: Mm.
0: Should people be there before 8:30? We know Ghanaians, when we say stuff like this, people would want to even be there as early as 5 a.m. to queue up.
3: Mm.
0: What is the ideal time to be available or to show up?
3: Okay, so the announcement was 8:30, but you can't move from the house 8:30 and then get there. It's not possible.
0: Ghana man time.
3: Yeah. And the way the link went out, we have a lot of people filling from different communities, Takwa, Bukoso, people away from the region have even filled and they are coming. And so depending on where you are coming from, you have to set off early and then get to the facility early, because the especially those who are having the surgery, because we have different theaters, we'll have to arrange the people, the patients, we'll arrange them and then know where we are taking you to. So if you don't come early to join that process, you might find wanting. And we've done announcement at the facility, those who came for assessment, we've told them at least by 7:30 you should be there. So by 8.
2: By 6.
0: By 6
2: a.m. By 6 a.m. they should be there.
3: You should be there too.
2: That's what we told them.
3: To set up the process. And then during the screening, we give them card. All those who came there for the screening or the assessment, we give them card. Your date and then the diagnose. The problem that you brought with, because you might fill the form, tell us, oh, my eye, blah, blah, blah.
0: But after assessment.
3: We know what is wrong with it. So we wrote the diagnosis on the card. So when we come, we know where we are doing this, we know where we are doing that. So you come early and then we do that arrangement, and then the process or the program will start. But if you stay home for a long time, 9, 10, 11, you're not coming, I don't think you might enjoy.
0: Doc, in your earlier submission, you mentioned that this came as an inspiration from some outreaches you've done in the past, and you saw the sort of how people are vulnerable. People need medical care. Does that speak to our investment in healthcare as a country, or we as a people, our seriousness with regards to seeking healthcare, because we believe that is expensive, or there are no facilities available for me to seek medical care?
2: Oh, it's a very loaded question. But, you know, as a country, we are trying to aspire towards universal health coverage. And that's the reason why so many policies are coming up and all that. But the truth of the matter is that either we don't have the number of health personnel that we need per each category of or cadre of staff in the country. We are unable to employ even the few that we have. We are not able to employ. The government is able to employ only a little, and is left with the private sector to also build more hospitals. You go to some communities, there are only one or two health. You can just imagine some communities, a population of about 40-something thousand, you have two hospitals or two clinics there. It's not highly inadequate. And as for the inadequacy, I keep on telling colleagues that I don't think we'll get to a point where we'll have adequate.
0: We'll never get enough.
2: Because our population keeps on increasing. And so with the increasing population puts increasing demands on the health system we have. And so we will need things like this to come in to fill the gap that we would have. For example, we get these foreigners who come in to come and probably help do these surgeries and the rest and join the local team. They can do more because the local team might not be able to have, even if you have the TR test, there are not many doctors who are, for example, the pediatric cases you are talking about, that's a kid. Currently in Western region and in Central region, I don't know of any pediatric surgeon. But it's a pediatric surgeon who is coming to do the surgery for
0: because of the healing heart.
2: So you can just imagine you can just imagine the stress we are going to have, because we have even cut the line, but people are calling, they are begging. You know, children are very vulnerable. So people are begging. Because you have to go to Kolebu or you go to Konfanochi.
0: Charlie.
2: You get it. So we will get there gradually. I believe that we will get there. But in the meantime, we should all come together and see how best. I know the Ghana Medical Association too here in the Western region will also is also trying to do some things. We will do it little by little. We'll get there.
0: So in getting there, in people trying to take advantage, well, because people would have to wait for opportunities like this to taste surgery, treatment, medical care. Are people going to pay something? Is there a hidden cost somewhere? You know, Ghanaians are a little bit skeptical when they say something is free. Almost say kabiche baby. You ever say koprinti webra? Is it absolutely free, as you say?
2: So this is a very, very interesting question. So the surgery, when we say the cost of surgery, we are talking about if you came with fibroid, we are removing the fibroid for you. That is free.
0: Wow.
2: That, so for example, I'm giving a typical example, maybe thyroid, you're supposed to pay 20,000. That's the cost, averagely, around town. If you're doing fibroid, it's around 4,000, 5,000, depending on the type of fibroid. If it is cataract surgery, it's around 4,000, 3,500. That is free. But I think that you and I will agree that when we put you on the bed, the mat we will put on, that the blood will not soak onto the bed. That cannot be the cost of the hospital. So, we'll have to use the utilities even much more, which would add up to. So if you come and say, okay, for that pay 60 Ghana cedis, for a surgery that you're going to pay,
0: of course, tens of thousands.
2: Tens of thousands or 3,000. So pay 60 Ghana or 100 cedis to support that. So that those are the things. Nobody is to pay. We've heard that there are people trying to take advantage of the free thing, and then they'll say, oh, we'll link you up. We'll get, so come and pay five. Please, there's nobody paying anything, 1,000, 500, 400. What I know is 150, 60, 200, those things, which are not anything significant, anything. But if anybody tells you should come and pay 500, 600, 700,
0: and please, there are people who do that.
2: Yes, we've heard that some people in town
0: would want to take advantage of the system.
2: So it is not true. So the surgery is free, and the medications are free as well.
0: The medications too are
2: the
0: free.
2: The medications too you'll be given to take home. That is so you should know that what you are getting from this this mission is huge. You are getting that. Some will get reading glasses. Some will get.
0: Wow.
2: So all these things you are going to be getting, and it's very important. We had to assess them. Normally, we brought in an anesthetist. Normally, when you go to hospital and you want to go and do surgery, they will let you go and do anesthesia review. The person will let you not feel the pain when you are being cut. The person will let you, we can let you sleep and all that. You pay for it. They came, they did all those things for free.
0: For free.
2: For free. What do you call it? The labs they were supposed to do for the anesthetic review were all done for free.
0: And these are expensive.
2: Very expensive. Very, very expensive.
0: And I'm sure you know my next question.
2: Yes.
0: Next kind of free.
2: So in fact, that is where we have to thank certain people.
0: Mm.
2: So we want to thank Hope. We want to thank the USTA team because they are bringing some of the equipment and everything. I want to thank SDA Hospital too because they've done a lot. They've also tried to raise some of the equipment and the rest because we feel that it's part of our corporate social responsibility, right? We want to thank some, like the mall. The mall, if you want to rent that field, it's about 15,000 plus a day.
0: Then you're using it for 10 days.
2: For 12 days.
0: 12 days.
2: So that would be about 180,000 plus. But we are paying something small.
0: Wow.
2: Because they too see it as a corporate social responsibility. So they've done very well. But you see, where you brought me to takes me to the question that it is not only the medical care that people will receive. I mean, people will come and sit there. Sometimes they will have to be there from morning to maybe around 4, 5, before maybe they are 10. They will get to that. Because they're talking about huge numbers. Yeah. They will need water.
0: Yeah.
2: They will need drinks. They will need some snack. That's why we wrote to all the MPs and the DCs, Efia, what's their name? Agona, Impoho, Shama. We wrote to all of them.
0: Sekendi Takrade.
2: We wrote to all of them because... If you look at the list,

0: and all that. When they come, they need water. They need some drink. So we are pleading that when it comes to the surgical aspect, those things they know. Mm. But when it comes in kind, in terms of water, drink, in terms of snack, maybe I want to provide, doc, I want to provide 100 packs of food for the people that will be there. Those things are what we are asking for and not money per se, because as for the equipment and the instruments and the rest, we have our things. But these things that will make people a little bit comfortable, that's what we are asking for. And so please, on your radio station and the rest, when you are talking, let's remind our people, the corporate institutions, that we've sent letters to some of the corporate institutions around. They should come to the aid of the people, not the aid of the institution. They should come to the aid people. Of the people.
1: Yeah. And the people are our people.
0: And our people.
1: These are our friends, our family members, our own people.
2: Yes.
1: And we need to come to their aid.
2: Yes. To add on, Doc is saying this, and this has become very necessary to talk about it, because during the assessment, even those who came around, see, because of the outreaches we've been doing at the community, we go to the hinterlands where they don't have access to anything. They don't see doctor, they don't see nurse, they are just there. That's where we go to have the outreach with them. And then most of them are coming from that side. And even the transportation to come for
1: it's a problem.
2: The assessment wasn't easy. We had to speak to the assemblymen, speak with them for them to get car and move them in. And when they come, they stay for a while. They're asking for water. They're asking for food, even with the assessment. And we didn't make provision for that. So sometimes the staff have to buy those
1: out
2: things
1: of their pocket
2: for them. You see,
1: this is huge.
2: You see, so in fact, if you don't help us, it will not go well.
1: I want to go to Doc in a bit and talk about the spiritual, emotional care aspect, because this is medical, spiritual, emotional care. So, dear, why are you mixing the things? People are asking questions, but let me find out from you. If I'm coming on the day, what do I need to come along with?
2: Okay, so
1: do I need to just dress up and come, or I need to get some documents and bring them along?
2: All right, so for the surgical aspect, we have assessed them. So you come with your card that we gave you, and then your health insurance. And then probably if there's something that you need to, give out to you, you come along with that. So that is what we need.
1: Okay.
2: And then with the medical aspect, you come with your health insurance.
1: My health insurance?
2: Yes. For that side, you don't need to pay anything. We will assess you, whatever your problem is. We'll do that, because doctors and the nurse, everybody will be at the mall. And then you can. So it's just like the outreach. So you need your health insurance. You should be active. And then if you have private insurance as well, you can bring it
1: along.
2: Yes.
1: So these are the documents that I need. Do I need to bring my medical history? Maybe I'm from a different hospital.
0: Oh, yes, yes. Obviously, you can bring that.
1: Okay. And now, doctor, the question. This is a medical outreach. Motion nipedium. Say, maybe are you okay? Spiritual, emotional care. So, why do you mix it?
0: It's very important. It's very important because, one, our mission as a hospital, we are a Christian hospital.
1: True.
0: So we believe strongly that for a human being, you need complete health, which physical is very important, emotional is very important, economical is very important, and then also spiritual.
1: Yeah.
0: You can't take one from them. Once you take one from it, everybody, because human beings, we are all spiritual beings. We might not be Christians, but we might be Muslims. We might be traditionalists. But we still believe in something. Right. Now, one of the things we've realized is that, and now all the secular hospitals, the big ones, you go to Kolibu, you go to Konfanochi, they all have spiritual counselors. Christian, Muslim, and the rest. Because we realize that sometimes behind the physical problem, the person has some spiritual issues which are bothering him. So he has issues at church, he has issues at family. Work, family issues, and the rest. So you might be giving the person medication, but the person has family issues. So the person has hypertension, but the person goes home and the person goes to meet a very, very difficult family and the person's BP is never coming down and the person gets a stroke and all that. So you have to look at all that. And so that is why the evening,

0: We are from 6 to 9. We have a package. It's an evangelistic campaign, but it is different in that there is a family health message, meaning that we're going to talk to patients on how they can keep their family such that it doesn't give them diseases. We are going to also have public health message. Mm. So like the mpox that came up, cholera, things that you can do to prevent. So we're going to talk about public health, vaccines. People have perceptions about vaccines. And so we're going to talk about all those things. And these are messages. And then we're going to talk about the Christ, because we are a Christian institution, we're going to talk about why we feel that, as you rightly said, if you have you are heavy laden, you need to seek the Savior and he would give you the rest that you need. So that will also take place. There will also be, as I mentioned, there will be counseling booths. So people might not necessarily come for Christian counseling, but general life counseling, somebody relationship life counseling, and all. So all these things is going to go on.
1: So everything is happening.
0: Everything is happening. So you have a complete health. We want you to leave us knowing that we have impacted you physically, but we have also impacted you spiritually and impacted you emotionally, impacted you. The only thing maybe we cannot impact you might be even economic, indirectly, because you were supposed to pay maybe $10,000 for a surgery and you are not paying. So economically, that money, you can put it into something else. So we have impacted you economically. So that is going to happen, and that's mostly in the evening of from the 21st to the 3rd. Now, on the Sunday before we start the program on the 21st, we're going to have a musical concert, a Christian musical concert, where we bring people. So you can just come
1: at the Takradimo
0: and listen to Christian music and suit your soul before the program starts. And then on the last Saturday, when the program is ending, that's going to be a major musical concert. That one, we are bringing musicians from all across the country to come and join. Christian, not contemporary, but Christian. That will be happening, and so you have a complete mission.
1: Is it fair to say this is a health or a medical festival?
0: Yeah, so it's like a medical festival. It's a medical festival.
2: Yes.
0: Medical festival. And people, as I mentioned, there are 6,500 that registered for just the surgeries.
1: So you can imagine how many people are
0: coming for the general medical issues. People have kidney problems, people have liver problems, people have heart problems, people have strokes, we're talking about all these things, and they are all going to come to the mall. They are not part of the surgery, so the surgery people are different. And out of the 6,500, that's what I mean, when because we have to eliminate based on certain things and the rest, about 2,000 have passed through. So there are 4,500 who still believe that they need surgery, but they will not have it.
2: So and, obviously they will join at the mall.
0: So they would also be coming to the mall because we are saying that they will need medical things. So you need to feel and be part of it. If you lose this opportunity, you might not get the chance soon. You might get a chance again, because maybe they might want to come back again. We are trying to convince them, because this is the first time they've come to Western Region. In fact, they've never been to Western Region.
1: You're serious?
0: I'm telling you, because you see, in the Ashanti Region, let me tell you some of the things. Sometimes the ministers and the MPs and the rest, they lobby them. They speak to them. When they came the first time, I'm told that even they went to Techiman for the first time. They organized the regional coordinating council organized dance ensemble, and then they got a few of these African things to give to them as gifts, and were so happy, so they came there the next time. You see, but unfortunately for Western Region, it's not. But thankfully, I mean, now things are changing. I think the Western Regional Coordinating Council opened their arms. They gave us the regional minister has been very, very open with us. The MPs, some of them have reached out to us that they will want to come and support.
1: And we have the deputy health minister coming from our region.
0: So we have all these people here. And so we also want to do so.
1: Want to show them something.
0: Want to show them, because next year is their 10th anniversary. And you know, they want to celebrate it big. So we want to be able to convince them.
1: So they can celebrate it with us.
0: Celebrate it. Even if they are going to celebrate with us, then maybe they can
1: it's
0: do
1: going to be huge.
0: 20,000
1: celebrations. You have a point.
0: So that's why we are calling on these people. Let them feel. We're seeing that even the MPs and the rest, whilst it's going on, once in a while, say hello to your people, your constituents, greet them. They don't need anything from you because they're not paying for that. But at least, maybe when you come, you just bring, I brought you water, drinks, food, Charlie. You get it. Then you are building that. Listen, we have a country to build.
1: Yeah.
0: And the country that we're going to build, it's irrespective of your political this thing. Because let me tell you something. Somebody might even decide politically differently because of how they might perceive you to be helpful to their needs.
1: Very
0: and it's a fact. So we are saying that it's going to be a massive, massive program. That has not happened in Western region before. It has not. And so for the very first time, let us be part of it so that we can convince these people so that they can come,
1: back.
0: There's a second group even which will be part of the group called Project Ghana, who would be going to do donation at orphanages. Our orphanages in West Virginia are also going to benefit. So they are sending, Ejam, for example, so they'll be there on the Saturday, they will be there with them to give them so many things to make sure that the people who are vulnerable, who are living in those places, can also get something to live on.
1: This is beautiful. Before you take leave of us, and we have to wrap up, we have about a minute to wrap up. What will be your departing words to residents of Sekendi Takrad or the Western region who are listening to you this morning? Some of them are skeptical. So, call Nigel Memorial Hospital. I want to go and pay. I want to go there and, on a regular day. I don't want to. Or they are skeptical as to whether to come or not. Mm-hmm. Or what should they do after hearing this information?
2: Okay, so for those who have already joined, registered, when they came around, they saw how serious we were. I'm talking of those who registered and came for the assessment. So they have testified that there's something coming up, because when you come to the facility, you could see that the staff and everybody is very, very prepared for the program. So those who have been there, they know, and then we've been able to talk to them on what to do. And so I believe that they are waiting for their date to come, and then we'll do the surgeries for them.
1: Fantastic.
2: But for those of us who have not been there and they are first time hearing it, we are telling them that the program is assured, and everything we are saying on air is true. It's going to happen because you are receiving a lot of people from outside, medical professionals, to join our team to take care of people in Sekendi Takrad and beyond. So just prepare, make sure that whatever you are doing during that period, nothing will cross you to take you away from the program, but you will try and then join. And you could see how packed the program is, and everybody is going to benefit. Even the students are coming, because during that time schools will be reopened and then students will be in school. But we are making an arrangement to have a symposium with them. Doc is here. There's a lot of lectures going on that the students will benefit.
1: Wow.
2: So the orphanages and then
1: this is huge. I cannot wait for the 21st of September. Doc, your departing words to the people of the region.
0: So I want to say this. When it comes to health, we've always been lamenting that it looks like Western region, we are a little bit behind.
1: Yeah.
0: They said we have oil.
1: We have here, gold.
0: We have everything. But unfortunately, things are improving, but it's not to the level that we want. And so to bridge this gap, these are the things that would have to go on. People are coming all the way from Navrongo to be part of it. People are coming from Seshi. People are coming from, what they call it, Volta Ridge in Oti, Paga, to all be part of it. So if you are here in Western region and you decide that you won't be part, it's your own, it's an opportunity for you and your family to just come in. Sometimes you don't get a chance to even go and check the health, this thing of the whole family. So you just carry your son, your daughter, your wife, you come together as a family,
1: and it's free.
0: And you come and do it, and you just go away. So and so let's be part of it. The other thing is what I mentioned. Please, it is a human thing we are doing.
1: Mm.
0: So for the other things, like the basic things like water and the rest, let's see how we can all support them. Me, that is my major concern. Mm. As for the medical aspect, I know that the people are coming. Mm. We had even a discussion yesterday or 2 days ago, and they have already booked their flights and everything. And
1: they're coming.
0: So that's not the problem. Is when they come, sometimes an old woman will be there sitting there, you know. We can't also use the money we're going to buy the consumables to take care of them, to go and buy water for them and all. That one will be challenging. So let all of us play a role when it comes to those kind of things.
1: We'll do that.
0: Yeah.
1: Thank you very much. That was Dr. Edward Donko, the head of the SDA Hospital. And you also heard from Philemon Graham, PROIT manager for the SDA Hospital. All road leads to the Takrady Mall on the 21st of September through to the 2nd of October.
0: Yes.
1: Everybody is going to be there.
0: Yeah.
1: Any medical condition you send there, you'll be healed. Benedicta was asking of dentistry, and then you have problems with your ear.
0: Yeah, so ENT is going to be there.
1: It's going to be there. So your problems are sorted. That's your Christmas gift. Thank you very much, gentlemen, for coming.
2: So for those, the social media people using our flyer to deceive people.
1: Oh, there are people using your flyer to deceive people?
2: Yeah. So we have official flyer and we have official numbers on the flyer that when you call, we can just give you any information we want.
1: Okay.
2: People have used different flyers, putting different numbers on it. And then when they call, they speak with them and then they extort some money and stuff from them.
1: This is
2: so
1: serious.
2: People should be cautious of it and then we do.
1: All right. Thank you very much for coming through. Up next is Business Daily with Benedicta Akin and the news team. My name is Arafat Musa. I'll see you with the entire team. Have a wonderful morning and enjoy the rest of our programs. Bye-bye.

Live from our studios at the Edumante Place, 504 West Fitri, I am Benedicta Agni. Coming up in the bulletin, according to the Natural Resource Governance Institute, minerals law overhaul must balance revenue, and oil prices cross $100 as Middle East tensions escalate. Details of these and other stories coming up soon. Please do stay.

0: grateful for your time this morning, coming to you live from our studio at the Ejimati Place 504 West Vijay. To our first story, artificial intelligence AI could significantly reduce the time and cost involved in deploying nuclear power, according to the United States Department of Energy. Now, Principal Assistant Secretary at the Office of Nuclear Energy, Dr. Mike Goff, said AI is being explored to accelerate reactor design, streamline licensing processes, improve manufacturing and construction, and enhance the operation of nuclear facilities.
1: As we look toward the future, few areas offer greater potential than the intersection of nuclear energy and artificial intelligence. Through the Genesis mission, the Department of Energy is bringing together our national laboratories, universities, and private sector investors to harness artificial intelligence to accelerate scientific discovery, strengthen national security, and advance energy leadership. Advanced nuclear energy is a major part of this effort. Just last month, the Department of Energy announced the Genesis mission secured more than $800 million committed partner support through the Genesis mission consortium. One of the most significant nuclear efforts is the Prometheus Bunch, which brings together 32 partners, including Idaho National Laboratory, Oak Ridge, Argonne National Laboratory, and Sandia National Laboratories, along with leading universities and more than 20 industry partners. The goal is ambitious: to use artificial intelligence to address some of the most persistent challenges facing nuclear energy development and deployment. That means exploring how AI can accelerate reactor design, support more efficient licensing, transform manufacturing and construction, and ultimately improve the operation of nuclear facilities.
0: Dr. Michael Goff is Principal Assistant Secretary at the Office of Nuclear Energy. Now, Ghana's cocoa exports revenue nearly doubled from $1.94 billion in 2024 to $3.86 billion in 2025, but the Institute of Economic Research and Public Policy says little of the gains reached farmers. Their institute, in a statement by its executive director, Professor Isaac Woody, said realized cocoa prices rose 32.4% from $4,440 to $5,877.40 per ton. In city terms, earnings increased from 28.52 billion cedis to about 42 billion Ghana cedis. The institute said the producer price of 2,500 cedis per bag appears low compared to the surge in earnings and is calling for a full breakdown of how export revenue is shared across the cocoa value chain. Away from that, Chief Executive Officer of Africa Tourism, Kwachi Donko, has commended the African Continental Free Trade Area, AFCFTA, for its efforts to deepen collaboration among African countries, particularly in the tourism and creative industries. Mr. Donko said the initiative provides an important platform for advancing Africa's tourism sector and promoting greater cooperation across the continent. He was speaking at the 8th Africa Tourism Leadership Forum in South Africa.
2: We do a lot of work with UN and AFCT and a couple of institutions around the world. And sometimes we realize that secondary destination around the world with some of the leading tourism assets are under-marketed. So one of the things that influenced us is the combination to choose Limpopo to look at the combination of tourism assets. And we believe that those tourism assets can be more prioritized than the way they are now. Having to be part of a team that have done some work here recently, and unpacking what the assets are, they are comparable to anywhere in the world, particularly in the South America.
0: Mr. Donko is the Chief Executive Officer of Africa Tourism. It's live on Beach 105.5 FM. Two other stories. The planned overhaul of Ghana's minerals law faces a critical test of whether the country can secure a greater share of its mineral wealth without undermining the regulatory certainty needed to attract long-term mining investment. The Natural Resource Governance Institute, NRGI, says the debate comes amid uncertainty over the renewal of Goldfield Tucker mining leases. The company is still awaiting a formal response to its renewal proposal less than 8 months before the current leases expire in April 2027. NRGI says Ghana should not regard investor attractiveness and national benefit as competing objectives. It is instead calling for a framework that improves revenue mobilization while providing clear and predictable rules on mineral rights, fiscal terms, and investment. Moving on, government has ruled out a privatization of the Electricity Company of Ghana ECG and a Northern Electricity Distribution Company NEDCO in an interview spokesperson and head of communications at the Ministry of Energy, Richmond Roxon, emphasized that government's position from the beginning has been that there will be no transfer of ownership of the two distribution companies, whether in whole or in part. His response comes on the back of concerns raised by the Trade Union Congress, DUC, which has argued that private sector participation, PSP, is no different from privatization and has questioned its implications for ECG. According to Mr. Roxon, government's plan is to introduce private sector participation to allow qualified private firms to support specific operational and service delivery functions while the state remains full ownership of the assets.
3: Privatization is not the same as private sector participation. Privatization involves either partial or complete transfer of ownership. The government does not intend to do that. And we've made that point clear from day one, that the government does not have any plan to transfer ownership of any of the distribution companies, whether NEDCO or ECG. And that what the government seeks to do is private sector participation that will allow private companies to play a specific role, either in the operations or in service, without changing the underlying public ownership of the asset. In this case, the asset is ECG or NEDCO. And so it is important that we make that very clear.
0: Richmond Roxon is a spokesperson and head of communications at the Ministry of Energy. The Federation of Associations of Ghanaian Exporters, FAGE, is calling for practical measures to support Ghana's agricultural transformation. President of FAGE, Davis Kobo, says the government must improve access to irrigation, land, technical skills and capital, particularly for young people entering the agriculture sector. He is also advocating increased investment and value addition, saying Ghana must strengthen its capacity to produce, store, process and market agricultural products.
4: We respectfully urge government to continue to strengthen the policy and investment environment for agriculture and exports, support agro-processing and value addition, help exporters enter new markets, and place women, young people, and persons with disability at the center of enterprise development.
0: Davis Kobo is president of the Federation of Associations of Ghanaian Exporters, FAGE. On the international front, Benchmark Brent crude futures rose about $100 a barrel on Wednesday for the first time since July 24, driven by intensifying conflict in the Middle East. Brent crude increased by $2.15 or 2.2% to $100.07 per barrel by 0721 GMT, while U.S. West Texas Intermediate crude rose by $1.70 or 1.83% to $94.73. That concludes our Bulletin of Business Daily. Let's take a look again at our headlines.

Now, the Natural Resource Governance Institute says minerals overhaul must balance revenue. Oil prices cross $100 as Middle East tensions escalate. I am Benedicta Agni. Production was supported by Gloria Tete. Up next is the Mid-Morning Lounge with DJ Kelly. Please stick and stay. Enjoy the rest of our programs. Good morning.

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0: midday. Hello, good afternoon, and welcome to the City Prime News, coming to you live from our studio in Accra. I am Ejubi Wiafe Akintin. Coming up, Interior Minister announces dismissal of security service recruits who forged the Awasi results.
1: And it's so shocking. Say, anybody may be there for you or more errors. I don't know how they just think there. You don't want to do any police. You don't want to do any prisons. You don't want to do any immigration. Let's certificate our own mind. We'll do the young check here.
0: Also coming up, GPRTU calls on its members to maintain existing transport fares until notice following a meeting with the Transport Ministry.
2: I feel so bad because
0: Still ahead, New Patriotic Party National Organizer Hopeful Salam Mustafa withdraws from the race few weeks to October 3. And later, mounting frustration at School Placement Solution Centers enters day 3.
2: I feel so bad because the schools, we selected the schools and we are hoping that the one that will take us is the one that we select. But they have given us a different school and a different course.
0: Meanwhile, Education Ministry warns against fake and manipulated SSSPS placement results. Stay with us. We have the details of these stories and others coming up shortly.
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0: Thank you so much for staying with us here on City 97.3. Let's settle for the details of our stories now. The Ministry of Education has warned against the circulation of fake and digitally manipulated 2026 CSSPS placement slips on social media. In a press release signed by the ministry's press secretary, it said some of the circulated slips do not match records on the official CSSPS platform, with discrepancies found in their barcodes, QR codes, and audit logs. The ministry says it has referred the matter to the Cybersecurity Authority and other security agencies for investigation. It is, however, warning parents and students to rely only on official CSSPS channels for placement information. Moving on, the former education minister and co-chair of the NPP Education Policy Committee, Dr. Yao Osei Edchum, is calling for struggling pupils to be identified and supported early rather than waiting until they sit the BCE. According to him, this would help reduce learning poverty and improve students' chances of succeeding in secondary school.
4: The challenge we have in this country, and we used to have, and I hope it's no longer there, is the fact that we don't assess students from kindergarten all the way to the end of junior high school. After 11 years, it's when we know that students are doing well or not doing well. In other jurisdictions, primary 2, you are assessed by the nation. Primary 4, you are assessed by the nation. When we test you in primary 2 and you are not doing well, we give you intervention in primary 3. And primary 4, you take the test again for your parents to know you are not doing well, for the school to know they are not teaching well, for your region to know, for your district to know, and then for the nation to know. So exams called the National Standardized Test, which was introduced in 2021, is supposed to help us know so they don't get to junior high before we even know that somebody is in trouble.
0: He also said about 50% of children in Ghana are affected by learning poverty, making the situation worse across sub-Saharan Africa, where about 87% of children are unable to read and understand by age 10.
4: African countries have a learning poverty on the average of about 87% in sub-Saharan Africa, which means 87% of students cannot read for understanding. Ghana is now about 50%, so we are way ahead, which is still not good enough. But if you don't assess your students, you don't know this. So before we even get to junior high school and those who will go or do not go, our interest and our fascination, our focus should be about, are we eliminating learning poverty from our country? Because World Bank says that if you have a learning poverty, you will experience real poverty. Because by age 10, if you cannot read for understanding, you cannot access the content of STEM, you cannot access the content of robotics and all these things. Consequently, without poor education, you are not going to do well. So our nation, Ghana, must focus on eliminating learning poverty.
0: That was a former education minister and co-chair of NPP's Education Policy Committee, Dr. Yao Osei Edichum. Let's still stay on education. And the Conference of Heads of Private Second Cycle Schools, CHOPS, says some private senior high schools are ready to absorb BEC candidates who were not placed in public senior high schools. The development is expected to provide a lifeline to nearly 55,000 candidates who failed to secure placement. Now, speaking to City News Head of Communications for CHOPS, Naftali Chebafor, described the situation as alarming and urged parents to take advantage of available vacancies in private senior high schools.
5: As stated, it's not the very first time we have had candidates sit for BEC and not get placed. In 2024, we have over 100,000 not getting placements. In 2025, we had over 13,000 not getting placements. It's quite alarming because this year's number has skyrocketed to close to 55,000, and that is alarming. We think that as a nation, we can't just leave the destiny of those young ones into their own hands and leave them to their fate. So it is therefore prudent and expedient that as private senior high schools, give them that opportunity and a second chance to move on. Prior to the coming into existence of Reed Senior High School, there existed a cutoff point. Candidates that had been above 24 and 30 did not have schools. And these candidates were absorbed private senior high schools. Well, then the facilities we have what it takes to absorb them. That's why we're asking parents to take advantage of the vacancies in those private senior high schools and enroll these children in there to have their fortunes turned.
0: He also stressed that failure to secure placement should not necessarily be interpreted as an indication of poor academic ability.
5: It was not just about him not being qualified. Those issues was as a result of limited facility. You see, the issue of disqualification is centered on just two things. It's either the candidate has made a 9 in English or in math or in both. It is unfair to classify such a candidate to be not good for academic purposes. Some of them, if you check the results they are bringing, they've done so well in other subjects. So as a result of the facilities, as a result of learning materials they do not have access to due to where they find themselves, they are unable to perform in subjects like English language. Why would you deny that personal opportunity? We have received candidates that have come to our schools with worse results coming from BEC before and today. They have been transformed into today. Some are medical doctors, some are lawyers, some are engineers. Some are pursuing other courses outside the country. It is how we have structured our system. That is why we deny some of these people that opportunity and we put them on the streets and they come back to hunt all of us as a country, and it's unfortunate.
0: That was Head of Communications for Conference of Heads of Private Second Cycle Schools, Naftali Chebafor. Now, the Deputy General Secretary of the NPP, Haruna Muhammad, has accused the government of allowing the quality of the free senior high school program to decline. He says the current implementation of the policy falls short of the standards maintained under the Akufo-Addo administration, particularly in providing essential learning materials. Now, speaking on Channel 1 TV's Breakfast Daily, Haruna Muhammad said several items that were previously provided to students are now being left for families to procure.
6: The free senior high school under His Excellency Nanado Dankwa Akufo-Addo is not the same thing under this government. You also heard about the shortage of food issues and the issuance of trays by chas and all that. What we were promised for them to even be buying the food on their own has not been materialized. A lot of things is ongoing. Food quality is something that affects the school children, as we said. So the level of the quality in that particular educational setup is low. It's not the same standard. And I can tell you, I am experiencing it because I'm a parent.
7: So it is not... It has worsened under this NDC.
6: Yes, that's exactly what I'm telling you, because I'm a parent. And I'm telling you this. They promised us that they are going to cancel the double track system within a year. We are getting to 2 years. And they have told us now that they will cancel it. Is it 2027 or 2028?
7: I mean, they say it's a gradual phasing out.
6: And you see, when they were doing the campaign, they didn't tell us that it was a gradual phasing out. They told us exactly what they want to do and how they are going to do it.
0: That was Deputy General Secretary of the New Patriotic Party, Haruna Muhammad. We're still staying on the concerns being raised concerning the school placement system for the year 2026. And joining me via phone is a correspondent here in the City Newsroom, Kennedy Chumisi, who is currently at the Nat Hall, where we understand frustrated parents have been camping at the place as the situation enters day three. Good afternoon to you, Kennedy, and what more can you report?
8: Good afternoon, Ajibi. Same with same, parents tripping in. The numbers are increasing, hoping to get their concerns addressed. More of the concerns have got to do with the status of their wards. So they live in Accra, but they have schools in other regions, and they're giving the instead of boarding. So most of them have their concerns, and their concerns have got to do with changing their status from day to boarding, and some also have concerns with the change of schools. Basically, these are the two major concerns that parents are raising here at the Nat Hall. Frankly, when you come here, until it gets your turn, the process can be quite frustrating because of the numbers, but immediately you are attended to the processes that you go through to get your issues addressed. It's quite simple. So most of the parents are still here. They're hoping that their concerns will be addressed as soon as possible, especially when these students are expected to report to school on September 18th.
0: Right, Kennedy, I know you've been speaking to some of the parents and the students that have come to the Solution Center this afternoon. Have you spoken to any who have had their concerns addressed so far?
8: Yes. So I spoke to some on Monday and yesterday. So when you've been attended to, they're given about 24 hours to check the portal again and see if your concerns have been addressed. And some came I spoke to them and they indicated that they came yesterday, they're here today, and they were directed to check their portal again. So when they checked their concerns, they realized that their concerns have been addressed. More importantly, one of the important issues that the authorities are giving are that if you come and you have been placed in a different region, you are in Accra and not, and you'll be given a day status, immediately they work around the clock to get you the boarding, because most of the world can leave Accra and go to, let's say, the Eastern region as a day student. So these are some of the important issues that they are trying to solve. But when it comes to issues surrounding change of schools, it's proven to be very difficult to change the schools for you. And as we already know, the Category A schools and Category B schools are filled. There are no vacancies in these schools. So automatically when you come, you are either being given the C, D, the C schools or the D schools, or the availability when it comes to technical or maybe vocational schools. So these are the issues that the authorities are dealing with. But I must say that most of the concerns are being addressed, but the numbers are too high, and the authorities are indicating that they are working around the clock to ensure that every parent gets his or her concern addressed as soon as possible.
0: Right. Thank you so much for those updates. You heard from our reporter here in the City Newsroom, Kennedy Chumisi, reporting to us live from the Nat Hall in Accra, where a solution center has been set up to address school placement concerns. Joining us by phone is our Ashanti Regional Correspondent, Tofik Muhammad, with some updates also from the Ashanti region. Hello to you, Tofik. Is the situation similar in the Ashanti region? Hello, Tofik. Is the situation the same in the Ashanti region? Well, we are struggling to establish contact with Tofik Muhammad, who was going to give us some updates from the Ashanti region on the school placement challenges. We understand that several parents have also gathered there as well. Tofik is back with us on the line. Hello to you, Tofik. Yes, Tofik, what is the situation in the Ashanti region?
9: We're in the Ashanti region at the Kumasi Technical Institute, where the resolution of the placement for JHS leavers is ongoing. This morning we was very crowded with many parents from far and near, I mean, gathered at the place to ensure that their children are placed in various, I mean, senior high school that has some kind of, I mean, space. And based on our interactions with some of the parents, they say most of the challenges has to do with the accommodation status of their children. Some also say the challenges has to do with the schools that their children got, because some even allege that they got Opoku Ware, but at the end of the day, the school was changed to St. Hubert. Others also say that they got Kwame Nkrumah University of Science and Technology, senior high school. By the end of the day, the school was changed. When they went, what the authorities told them is that it's from the computerized, placement. And at the Kumasi Technical Institute, the Free Senior High School Secretariat has assured them that, they will try to resolve all the challenges. But there were some kind of allegations of, payment at the center, but the Free Senior High School Secretariat in the region has denied those allegations, saying that they don't take any money from any parent, and they have also cautioned parents to desist from paying monies to any third party in the name of securing placement for them. And they have also assured them that most of the schools have some kind of, spaces that they can accommodate them. But the reason here is most of them want the grade A and then the grade B school, leaving the grade C and then the grade D school. So some of the grade C, grade D schools are also at the center, making sure to get some students who are in at the place to get placement. So schools like St. Sebastian Senior High School, they have a center around admitting students. Antoine Senior High School also has some kind of center that they are accommodating students who are coming in for various placement. But the challenge has to do with students who want, the grade A and then the grade B school, leaving the grade C
10: right,
9: and the grade B school.
10: Okay, thank you so much for those updates. You heard from our Ashanti Regional Correspondent, Tawfiq Mohammed, giving us updates from the Solution Center in the Ashanti region to address school placement challenges. You're still listening to the City Prime News. Still ahead, Interior Minister announces dismissal of security service recruits who forged their WASI results. Stay with us. We have the details of this story and more coming up shortly.
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0: You're welcome back to The Bulletin. Thank you so much for staying with us on City 97.3 FM. 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Now to some other stories. The Minister for the Interior, Muntaka Mubarak Mohammed, says some recruits have been dismissed from security services training schools after it was discovered that the WASI results they used to apply for the various services had been forged or doctored. He said the discovery was made after the results presented by the applicants were sent to WAEC for verification. Now, speaking during a ceremony to open new classroom facilities at the Asakore Mampong Roman Catholic School, Muntaka Mubarak said the affected recruits would be placed on a red list to prevent them from being recruited into any of the security services in the future.
1: Recently, the security for a year for Umoko training. I have documentation. There we have documentation.
2: Some of the security recruits selected had to be dismissed after it was discovered that they had submitted fake WASI results. It is shocking that individuals seeking to join security institutions will think their academic credentials will not be verified. This raises serious questions about why such individuals would resort to fraudulent means to secure positions meant to protect the country. This is also an indication of the level of indiscipline in the country. How can someone entrusted with protecting the country begin that responsibility through underhanded methods? Recruits found to have forged or doctored their results must face the appropriate sanctions.
1: And technically, me gra me kase. Omo omo aye sign bian. Also, you do omo to a red list also. Uko konete ne babra na inu kase ma uju any service. But when you bian, we bian pa.
0: You heard Minister of the Interior Muntaka Mubarak Mohammed. Now, the Ghana Private Road Transport Union, GPRTU, has called on its members to maintain the current approved public transport fares until further notice as consultations with the government over a possible fare review continue. The GPRTU and the Ghana Road Transport Coordinating Council, GRTCC, held discussions with the Ministry of Transport yesterday on the review of public transport fares for the 2026 fare window. A joint team comprising representatives from the Ministry of Transport, GPRTU and GRTCC has subsequently been tasked to review the cost inputs submitted by the unions. The GPRTU and GRTCC have therefore urged drivers, station masters and transport owners to continue charging the existing approved fares while calling on the traveling public to remain calm and cooperative as the review process continues. Let's head to the camp of the New Patriotic Party as National Youth Organizer Salam Mustafa has withdrawn from the race for the party's national organizer position. The announcement was made by the chairman of the NPP Elections Committee, Frederick Oparianza, today. The reasons behind his withdrawal are yet to be disclosed. Meanwhile, candidates who took part in the party's balloting have expressed satisfaction with the process, while some say the numbers they picked reflected divine favor. Others believe their positions could strengthen their campaign messaging. Representing Mustafa Hamid, Faisal Muhammad, chairman of the Kole Klote NPP, said picking number one is evidence of the grace surrounding Dr. Mustafa Hamid's bid for vice chairman.
3: So I see that it is divinely directed, because the position that he's seeking, that we delegates have decided, You know, I'm the consultancy chairman for Polyprote, and speaking as a delegate and also a supporter of Dr. Mustafa Abdul.
0: Faisal Mohammed is the chairman of the NPP in the Kwale Klote constituency. Now, health experts have stressed the need for individuals to set achievable and measurable targets when embarking on wellness and fitness journeys. A registered dietitian, Selma Gass, says adopting sustainable habits rather than drastic restrictions is key to preventing lifestyle diseases and maintaining long-term physical well-being.
4: When you want to set health goals, mm-hmm. your health goals need to be specific. What exactly do you want to do? An example of a SMART goal is saying that you know yourself that you are not able to drink water, and then you want to start to hydrate well. So the first goal is hydration goal. Hydrated. So that is specific. Mm-hmm. Now the M in the SMART stands for measurable. The goal should be able to be measured.
5: And okay. How are you measuring?
4: So if you know in a day, I take just one sachet of water, and you know you're actually supposed to have about 6 sachets or about 3 liters of water in a day, why don't you increase the frequency or the number of sachets you have in a day? You set that volume down in a day, so it needs to be measurable. Then
0: you heard clinical dietitian Selma Bologna Cass on the Healthy Living Series project. The Healthy Living Project is brought to you by Channel 1 TV and 97.3 City FM and sponsored by the National Health Insurance Authority, SINLAB, and Belacqua Active. The race for corporate supremacy returns to the pole as the 2026 City Business Olympics prepares to serve up another thrilling swimming contest, with defending champions GCB and Premier Care Hospital looking to protect their crowns. A new crop of challengers will be hoping to make a splash and rewrite last year's results. City Sports' Gabby Ofei has more.
6: Swimming will once again be one of the major attractions at the City Business Olympics, bringing together corporate teams to compete for medals and bragging rights in the pool. The sport tests a combination of speed, endurance and technique, with competitors racing over set distances while aiming to complete their respective events in the fastest possible time. Swimmers must maintain efficient strokes, strong starts and turns, while managing their energy throughout the race. This year, the swimming competition will unfold at the Eden Heights Sports Complex, a venue equipped with 4 swimming pools integrated into landscape outdoor spaces. The facility offers a mix of dedicated pool areas, lounging decks, and shaded seating, creating an environment suited not only for serious swimmers, but also to participants looking for a more relaxed experience around the competition. Last year in 2025, GCB dominated the men's category, finishing ahead of UMB and Boston Energies to claim gold. In the women's category, Premier Care Hospital emerged as champions, with Fedco taking silver and Margins ID Group claiming bronze. With the defending champions expected to return, the swimming competition promises another exciting battle as corporate teams look to make their mark in the pool. For corporate entities looking to compete in the several competitive games set to feature on September 26, 2026, here is Magdalene Williams, Events Marketing and Communications Executive at City and Channel 1 TV.
7: Come, let's all climax it at the City Business Olympics, because this year, that's the biggest kid on the block. Mm-hmm. You know, to do your Healthy Living Series from January or from 1st mm-hmm. September all the way to the end, but to come as a team to the City Business Olympics to let us know what you are made of. You may never know. Maybe your team members could swim, mm-hmm. but because you've got not gone out to an event at the City Business Olympics, you never know that Eno is a dolphin. Mm-hmm. You never know that Chris Carter is a shark. Mm-hmm. So give your team members that opportunity, that exploring ability to know that we can even work in team.
6: The big question is whether GCB and Premier Care Hospital can retain their titles, or if a new champion will emerge at the 2026 City.
0: That was a report filed by City Sports' Gabby Ofei, and see you on the September 26th at the Eden Heights Sports Complex, ending today's edition of the City Prime News, which was live from our studio in Accra. Log on to citynewsroom.com for more stories. I am Ejubi Biafe Akinti. Many thanks for listening. Good afternoon.
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0: minute past 2 p.m. in the studio at Beach 105.5 FM. Good afternoon. My name is Ida Blankson. Coming up in the bulletin, government to roll out free flow electronic tolling on improved public routes. Also coming up, free primary health care program expands to 135 districts and much later. Exporters call for more investment to drive Ghana's agricultural transformation. Details of these stories and more coming up 15 minutes to stay. Welcome back. The government is introducing a multi-lane free-flow electronic tolling system that will be deployed on every public road that has been improved, according to Kwame Gavin's Agbaja Minister for Roads and Highways. Mr. Agbaja made the announcement at a transport sector review conference outlining the government's plans to modernize toll collection and improve efficiency across the country's road network.
1: Ghana is introducing a multi-lane free-flow electronic tolling system, and this system will be enrolled on every public road that has been improved. Surely it's not going to be on rough roads or roads that have not received any intervention. But the day we have improved the road, especially when it is dark, every interchange in our country will attract the attention of road tolling. And especially the Accra Kumasi Expressway comes with its own tolling system. Contractors have started returning to the existing Accra Kumasi bypasses. We have got a few of them returning, and in few weeks all of them will be back on site. We shall complete that section completely. So the Accra Kumasi Expressway will be an alternative. You are not obliged to use it. So when we charge $20 for you to travel from Accra to Kumasi, it is not a burden on you. Please, you can conveniently use the existing road that takes you 5 hours or 6 hours. Or you can choose to do 2 hours from Accra to Kumasi. So we are providing alternatives. So we do not expect any demonstration or any aluta that Accra Kumasi Expressway is charging $20. You are not compelled.
0: And that was Kwame Gavin's Agbaja, Minister for Roads and Highways. Ghana has expanded its free primary health care programs to 135 districts across the 16 regions with the aim of achieving nationwide coverage by 2027. The program is currently being implemented through 4,447 health facilities comprising 3,774 CHIPS compound, 632 health centres and 41 polyclinics. Now, speaking at a media engagement in Accra on Monday, Mr. Komlaminta Akando, Minister for Health, said training of regional district and sub-district teams had been completed across all regions. He said 127 facilities under the Christian Health Association of Ghana had also received training on the FPHC policy benefits package, financing arrangements and service delivery requirements. Mr. Akando said there were 8 implementing districts in the Ashanti region, 5 in the Bono region, 6 in the Bono East, 8 in Eastern, 7 in Greater Accra and 11 in the Volta region. The others are 7 in the Western region, 11 in the Central region, 2 in the Ahafo, 14 in the Northern region, 6 in Northeast, 6 in Savannah, 15 in Upper East, 11 in Upper West and 9 each in Oti and the Western North region. Moving on, Chief Executive Office of Africa Tourism, Kwacha Dongo, has commended the African Continental Free Trade Area that for its efforts to deepen collaboration among African countries, particularly in the tourism and creative industries. Mr. Dongo said the initiative provides an important platform for advancing Africa's tourism sector and promoting greater cooperation across the continent. He was speaking at the 8th African Tourism Leadership Forum in South Africa.
2: We do a lot of work with UN and AFCT and a couple of institutions around the world. And sometimes we realize that secondary destination around the world with some of the leading tourism assets are under-marketed. So one of the things that influenced us is the combination to choose Limpopo to look at the combination of tourism assets. And we believe that those tourism assets can be more prioritized than the way they are now. Having to be part of a team that have done some work here recently and unpacking what the assets are, they are comparable to anywhere in the world, particularly in the South America.
0: Right, that was the Chief Executive Officer of the Africa Tourism, Kwachi Donko. Let's do some other stories. Engineer and analyst Michael Kusidedi has criticized Ghana's public sector promotion system, describing it as one that rewards academic qualifications over productivity. Now, according to Mr. Dede, public sector workers are able to secure promotions primarily on the basis of additional certificates rather than demonstrate improvements in performance and output. He said, Ghana's educational system must be reoriented to prioritize practical skills and productivity. Mr. Dede warned that continuing to produce graduates without strengthening workplace efficiency will result in a system that is rich in theory but poor in results.
3: Ghana is largely, again, a system where we don't pay for productivity. We pay for qualification and not productivity. So if you go into a public sector system, everyone who simply goes to do a program, comes back with a certificate, is considered for promotion. It is not your output. It is simply based on your certificate we get to promote. So if you go into the public sector, a lot of people are in school while working for the public service, doing degrees, doing masters, doing PhDs. Immediately they finish, they bring that certificate, they get promoted. So it is not based on productivity. And that is a system that we need to look at very closely, because if it's based on productivity, then we shouldn't have collapsed all our polytechnics into universities. So virtually what we are doing is producing a lot of theory graduates without practice.
0: You heard from Michael Kusi Dede. He's an engineer and analyst. The planned overhaul of Ghana's minerals law faces a critical test of whether the country can secure a greater share of its mineral wealth without undermining the regulatory certainty needed to attract long-term mining investments. The Natural Resource Governance Institute, NRGI, says the debate comes amid uncertainty over the renewal of Goldfields Takwa mining leases. The company is still awaiting a formal response to its renewal proposal less than 8 months before the current leases expire in April 2027. NRGI says Ghana should not regard investor attractiveness and national benefits as competing objectives. It is instead calling for a framework that improves revenue mobilization while providing clear and predictable rules on mineral rights, fiscal terms, and investment. The Federation of Association of Ghanaian Exporters, FAGE, is calling for practical measures to support Ghana's agricultural transformation. President of FAGE, Davis Kobo, says the government must improve access to irrigation, land, technical skills and capital, particularly for young people entering the agricultural sector. He is also advocating increased investment and value addition, saying Ghana must strengthen its capacity to produce, store, process and market agricultural products.
4: We respectfully urge governments to continue to strengthen the policy and investment environment for agriculture and exports, support agro-processing and value addition, help exporters enter new markets, and place women, young people and persons with disability at the center of enterprise development.
0: President of FAGE, Davis Kobo, is who you just listened to. Meanwhile, government says it is integrating agriculture, agribusiness and industry as part of efforts to strengthen Ghana's productive economy and enhance the competitiveness of locally produced agricultural goods. Minister of Trade, Agribusiness and Industry, Elizabeth Ofosu-Ajayi, said the strategy is aimed at creating stronger linkages across the agricultural value chain and promoting value addition.
5: An economy that produces more, adds greater value, creates meaningful jobs, and positions our businesses to compete successfully in regional and international markets. Its focus also sits at the very heart of the mandate of the Ministry of Trade, Agribusiness and Industry. Government's decision to realign the Ministry of Trade and Industry to include agribusiness was not a matter of administrative convenience. It was a deliberate strategy made in recognition that old boundaries between the farm, the factory, and the market could no longer serve Ghana's ambition. A farmer's harvest is only as valuable as the industry waiting to process it. A factory is only as strong as the raw materials reaching its gates.
0: Right, that was Minister of Trade, Agribusiness and Industry, Elizabeth Ofosu-Ajayi. And that is how we wrap up on Beach Newsroom. Let's now recap the top headlines.

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Coming up next is Sunset Beach with KK Abamfu and DJ Barry. My name is Ida Blankson. Good afternoon.

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5: If I drink all night from this bottle of Jack, is it gonna take the pain away? 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

Now, I don't know about you, but personally, I think this is one of the greatest tunes ever. Coming to you from Eminem releasing 2010, he calls this Not Afraid. 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Ladies and gentlemen, you're welcome to the studios of Beach 105.5 FM. And all I'm going to tell you right now is do not lose that hope. Do not be afraid. Take a step, one day at a time, one time at a time, one step at a time, and you're going to get there. Do not give up. In fact, don't you dare do that to yourself. Today is September 9, 2026. It's midweek already. 33 minutes into 2 p.m. Beach 105.5 FM. Rhythms and More, Sekendi Tankudi's music leader. And this is the Sunset Beach. We're here to be with you as the sun is setting. And with that, you're going to get entertainment stories. You're going to get sports stories. We have a question to talk about. Coupled with this, there's going to be some good tunes coming your way. And as you can hear in the first hour, it's everything hip-hop coming to you from the camp of DJ Beret, my right-hand man. I'm doing this with Kenneth Abin Jr., Nana Ejerba, Felix Wensi, Prince Sterling, and also our able intern in here, Tony. So let's do this together. And we're not afraid. We're not giving up. In fact, it is at this point that we are even gingered. More grease to our elbow in whatever we do. My name is KK, KK Obafo. Join us right here until 5 p.m. You're not going to regret it. Just stick and stay. Admittedly,

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0: All right, second day, credit. It's exactly 30 minutes into 3 p.m. This is Beach 105.5 FM, and this is the Sunset Beach. Right about now, if you're an ardent follower of the show or listener of the show, you know it is time for eBuzz. eBuzz is what the segment we talk about, anything that is trending. Mainly entertainment, but sometimes it may not be entertainment, but if it needs to be talked about, certainly we're gonna gossip about it small. My name is KK, KK Bountiful. The tunes you are listening to was from DJ Berry, giving us some nice tunes. Ladies and gentlemen, today on the eBuzz segment, we have a surprise for you. But first, seated in front of me is Nana Ejeraba, the one and only Black Beauty. Hi, how are you?
1: Hi, KK. I'm good. How about you?
0: Are you blushing? Okay. And today, the one and only professor of Focus One, Felix Wensi, decided to join our conversation on the eBuzz segment today. I am flabbergasted. Wensi.
2: KK.
0: Hey.
2: You good?
0: I'm good. You're welcome.
2: Thank you.
0: There's a particular story we're going to talk about. Felix was like, there's no way he's going to be on Sports Flash alone today. Mm-hmm. He needs to be part of it. A big shout out going to Kenneth Aben Jr. We are currently live on Facebook. Join the conversation right there. Kind care to see our able intern, Tony. Ejeraba, what is going on?
1: So, there's this clash between Sarkodie and Stone Boy right now. That is why Felix is here. So Felix is going to give us the whole conversation, what and what is
0: Wensi,
1: happening.
0: I am not Arafat Musa. Neither is she Ida Blankson. Please, let's be entertainment. What's going on?
2: Okay, so I think it was on the 7th of September. Today is 9th.
0: Yes, today is 9th.
2: It was on the 7th of September when Sarkodie, after a show in New York, you know, tweeted about a few stuff. Actually indicated how organizers, you know, failed to properly coordinate the show and all of that. And after that, he went ahead to I think the fan bases that we have in the country, respect to, I mean, those following our artists, did not take that post, you know, lightly. They went at Sarkodie, especially the bases that belongs to, you know, the other big artists.
0: I got you.
2: And so Sarkodie went ahead to actually advised advised these fan bases that, look, you have an artist to protect. And so it's actually not proper to, you know, go at other artists, be insulting them and all of that. It does not paint a very good picture as far as Ghana music is concerned. So he was preaching about the whole, you know, industry principle and all of that. Stone Boy replied to that particular post, jabbing Sarkodie and saying that Sarkodie is actually, in summary, Sarkodie is actually living a double life.
0: Ejeraba, do you have that?
1: Yes.
0: Could you read it for us? So Felix doesn't sum it up for us, then he continues.
1: Okay, so this is what Stone Boy.
0: Start with what Sarkodie posted and then continue with Stone Boy's reply. Then we'll go back to Felix.
1: Okay. But I think I have what Stone Boy
0: said. All right, let's start with Stone Boy.
1: Let's start with Stone Boy.
0: What did he
1: say? So, he said, after your Ra show, which is the Rapaholic show.
2: No, the Ra actually stands for Royal Albert Hall. Sarkodie did the Royal Albert Hall a few months ago.
1: Okay, so, sorry. After the Ra show in UK, I called you the next day to congratulate you and we spoke for 10 minutes. After my OVO, you posted the second video on social media. Whatever message you meant to send across, only you can explain. After I made that factual tweet, I still went ahead to send you a message because you were posting some creative stuff. You called back immediately. I missed it, but I called you back after and we spoke for more than an hour on industry behaviors and perspectives. You were very clear about how no artist could be forced to uphold any form of principle, that literally in our industry, artists must play along so far as it benefits them. And it cannot matter how, because we all care about different things, which is evident in video one. Standing on just these two videos for now, I believe this tweet of yours has been equally considered, mm-hmm. and you will agree that without principle, advice is an opinion. Mm-hmm. So that is what I mean. Sarkodie, sorry, Stoneboy.
0: Stating that Sarkodie isn't a principled person.
1: Yeah.
0: Felix, can you continue?
2: Yes, and so the videos that Stoneboy attached to that particular tweet, you know, one was Sarkodie, you know, saying that he prefers his friend Shatawale, you know, to come online, jab people, actually, you know, put people on their toes. Then he goes, you know, at the back
0: saying that what Shatta is doing
2: is actually
0: no good.
2: Talk to people directly. Oh, you understand? So it approaches to situations and, you know, how individually chooses to deal with some of these situations. Stoneboy, just as Ejiba, just as Ejiba, you know, brought to us, Stoneboy mentioned that Sarkodie actually posts, you know, cryptic stuff.
0: Okay.
2: Just a kutiano, you know, subliminals. Subliminals. That, you know, there are certain posts that wouldn't himself post with the asa kwe on him. And so, if you are preaching about same person preaching about,
0: if you talk about
2: exactly.
0: it, yeah.
2: So same person preaching about industry principles, you shouldn't be all about, you know, subliminals and cryptic stuff. That is Stoneboy's whole argument.
1: Okay, let me chip in what Sarkodie actually tweeted that
0: for Stoneboy
1: about,
0: to
1: yeah.
0: reply that.
1: So to the artist or artist, yeah, just because a fan on another brand to elevate you doesn't mean they love you more. Be careful about entertaining that energy. You are in an era where some people love engagement for their own personal gain. They may look like they are fighting for you, but they genuinely don't give about you.
0: All right, Felix. So where is this all leading to?
2: So for me, I think, and this is my personal opinion.
0: But anyways, is Stoneboy or Shatta backing down in this beef or whatever? Does any of them look like they are backing down?
2: No, Stoneboy is going on and on. Stoneboy is going on and on. After Sarkodie's reply, he actually went live yesterday on TikTok, you know, touched on a few things, and even spoke on an issue that happened years ago when Stoneboy reportedly hit Sarkodie's manager, Angelo, and all of that. I think it became a police matter back then. And so those were all touched by Stoneboy. But I believe that it is Stoneboy, you know, feeding off the
0: information,
2: the engagement
0: from his fans.
2: Exactly. And acting on that.
0: And acting on that.
2: You understand?
0: Okay.
2: Both artists, you know, the approach to issues are completely different. And Sarkodie mentioned in the reply that he...
0: So what is Stoneboy's approach and what is Sarkodie's approach?
2: Right, so... Stoneboy prefers to deal with, you know, the situations as they are.
0: And Sarkodie?
2: But Sarkodie would like to sit back and sometimes not even respond at all. You know, that bossy godfather type.
0: And when he's responding?
2: And he's responding sometimes, you know, through music, subliminals, you know, few shots.
1: I think this is the first time he has actually tweeted, responded to someone.
0: To somebody.
1: Yes.
2: And it is because Stoneboy even mentioned Sarkodie's name in that particular, you know, tweet. He's not a fan of that. He likes to be seen as that godfather, that bossy type of person. People should bow, you know, that kind of attitude.
0: So you were saying before that Stoneboy is kind of basing his emotions on what he's hearing from his fan or his fan base.
1: KK, with whatever he's saying, he's right about. But I am also looking at it at another angle.
0: Angle is that?
1: With Stoneboy coming out, he gave us a backstory of whatever happened, that they called each other, they spoke for 10 minutes, and then Sarkodie called him again, and then they spoke for hours on behaviors, industry players, and all that. Do you get it? So it's like they spoke about certain things, and then you are here, you came out to write something about this. Like, do you get it? So we don't know the conversations that went on. They just touched on the topics that they spoke about. But details be or ho, you know. And so when he saw that, he maybe triggered him that okay, this is for me, right? That is how come I think. I know Jimano because
3: it
1: I'm now no, I'm now young friend. The akasim yakin the details na abba na babo chio bb. I will okay. Afraid masim ya mikaja yedi ukomona waba. Do you get
2: it? It's just like if I'm understanding, it's just like you. Telling a personal stuff to your pastor. Now say,
3: Sunday, oh, they have been now preaching.
1: So I feel say there is a backstory to it. So that's how come he's reacting that way. And people have called out Sarkodie to be a fake person. Like,
3: I mean, recently somebody was doing it.
1: So if anything at all, there is something to it. So if I think Stoneboy in his right. It's going. It's doing the right thing.
2: No, Felix, but we don't even know the details exactly. to it. So.
3: Felix, who are you going for in this fight? Who are you for?
2: Who am I for?
3: Yeah, who are you for?
2: You see, it is difficult to pick a stand or to even choose because I understand Stoneboy, you know,
3: and you understand Sarkodie too.
2: I understand Sarkodie as well.
3: How do you understand them?
2: You do not control how people should deal with issues, honestly.
1: Yeah.
2: I might, you know, prefer to be all over, just as Stoneboy is doing. You can choose to be quiet and deal with the situation internally, whatever.
3: Just like Sarkodie is doing.
2: Just as Sarkodie is doing. That, nobody can control that.
3: But Stoneboy's issue is, Sark is not practicing what he's preaching. You come and say something here, then next time you are saying here, something else.
2: In all these, Stoneboy has not been able to point out even the exact thing that Sarkodie is doing now. He's not been able to do that. And Sarkodie in his post, you know, ask the same question. What is your problem?
1: Yeah.
2: You ask Stoneboy, what is your problem?
3: Is Stoneboy being too emotional? Because
2: I believe so.
3: I'm asking this because he recently came out saying Sarkodie is a fake person when Sarkodie was seen with Shanta Wale recently. Stoneboy said Sarkodie is a fake person.
2: Probably that is his issue.
3: And if there's one thing I've noticed about Stoneboy, if you're friends with his enemy, then you're an enemy.
2: I've also seen that. But you don't control. Sarkodie's loyalty isn't with you, Stoneboy.
3: Do you believe he's being too emotional, or do you think Sarkodie is so no ne opekuti adodo? He pricks you.
1: I think Stoneboy is one real person. If you are this, you are this. Don't pretend.
2: No, when you do that, you might be mistaken.
1: No. You see that people, kind of thing. Oh no, Sarkodie. Messages and texts, you get it. But for him, he will come out and come and mention your name that this our dairy annoying here. That is what I also do sometimes.
3: But haven't you realized that he only does this when he feels you are enmity to him?
1: No, I don't think so.
3: Are you sure?
1: No, I don't think so.
2: Yeah, I think he's been too petty
3: about it
2: and he's feeding off, you know, the energy from his fans. Sarkodie posted a video of an amputee who per the video that I saw extremely happy, you know, on the streets of London and it is because the fans attributed that video
3: to him,
2: to Stoneboy. You understand?
3: You know, I'm not going to blame him. Medical was interviewed some time ago and he mentioned something about your fans. Your fans make you.
1: Yeah, exactly.
3: Without them, you're not there.
2: That is true.
3: So, if you are saying that per the video Sarkodie posted about an amputee and fans are directing it to Stoneboy, blah, blah, blah, I think I don't really see that at some point he's feeding off the information from the fans. If my fans are saying it, then it is true.
1: It's true.
2: Oh, but you see, at this point in your career, you should know that fans will always be fans.
3: That's true.
2: It's just like football fans.
3: Mm.
2: They will always be, and they'll bone the year, they will applaud you. That doesn't mean ebi kura na coach ne tactics ntina obo ne send your boy. And so at this point, Stone Boy should know that fans will always be fans. They might feel that, okay, at this point, we need to protect our artists.
3: Mm.
2: But they are willing to go to the extra mile to even, you know, lie to protect their artists. And if you're an artist and you don't know these things about your fans, you might be falling in the gutters with them. It will be a problem. And I think Sarkodie knows that. Mm. Sarkodie knows that not everything Sark Nation, you know, says is actually true.
3: I mean, you actually mentioned that Stoneboy actually mentioned him. Mm-hmm. Reason he replied. Yeah. If not, I think he would have been quiet throughout.
1: Yeah.
3: Give him 3 years. Or fans, throw jabs to say.
2: Fans will banter every now and then. Fans will banter every now and then.
3: Yeah.
2: And, you know, musicians should be able to know that.
3: Mm.
2: In as much as they love you, I thought I'm going to pass them the amount. And I think Stoneboy is falling for, you know, those things. He should chill.
3: All right, ladies and gentlemen, I think we are done with the story. There's a particular one we need to really talk about in just 2 minutes. Yesterday, our very own radio presenter, TV personality, actor, Kwame Jokutu, he popped out on our socials, and honestly, it has gotten a lot of us talking.
1: Mm-hmm.
3: When I personally saw the video, I showed it to Ken, and Ken was like, "Hey, what's going on? What are fans saying?"
1: You know, fans are saying he's not looking well at all. And then they compared his before and after. And then they are saying that there is something wrong with him. Others too are saying that probably
3: it's
1: it's not old age, per se. You see, he was doing this Ediban thing.
3: Yeah.
1: I mean, going to, pubs, restaurants to eat and all those things. Probably it has affected him. Others too are saying that, no, I mean, it's his lifestyle that has gotten him there. But he is not looking healthy.
3: Not looking good.
1: Yes.
3: The way he's even, Felix, you can look at it. The way he's climbing the staircase, he's actually breathing through his mouth. And
2: I've seen the video, but I think the fans are wrong. Again, fans will always be fans.
3: Why do you say that?
2: I mean, it should only take a medical report to declare somebody unhealthy. As you cannot just look at somebody and say,
3: Oyari.
2: And not all persons with, excuse my French, pot bellies are sick.
3: That's true.
2: And so I disagree with, you know, I disagree with the fans.
1: I also disagree with you, because if you have a pot belly, there is something, definitely something going on. You see women with big stomach, that kind of thing. Sometimes it's associated with PCOS. They bloat sometimes. Do you get it?
3: Yeah.
1: We call it bloating. So it is associated one way or the other with something. And then sometimes with how he's looking, one of the things that came in mind was a kidney issue.
3: You know what?
1: With the bloating and everything.
3: Exactly like what Felix said. Until he is willing to let his doctor come out to see something, I believe we should all give him the privacy he deserves.
1: Mm-hmm.
2: Yes, which is very important. And we should even be careful, you know, the way
3: the things we are saying.
2: He can see you.
3: If there's one thing I know, controversies about this man, you will never hear. Yeah,
1: exactly.
3: He's very good about keeping his private life private and making us laugh and all. That is his job. So I believe we should keep his life private. But we needed to bring this video out because, I mean, it has surfaced and got a lot of people talking. If you're talking, be wise about it. That's why we want to put it out there.
1: Okay.
3: Ladies and gentlemen, this is where we're done with the E-Bus segment today. Today on the Street Talk, we are asking, Felix, stay and listen. What is that food? Okay, what food did you stop eating because your body reacted badly to it? What food did you stop eating because your body reacted badly? Felix,
2: my body accepts it.
3: I know, right? Hey, Jemma, you're going to join me at 4:35 for us to delve in that. Ladies and gentlemen, the very man you listen to will be with us in about 10 minutes time for Sports Flash. A big thank you to him for joining us. Right about now, you're in the hands of DJ Barry for some tunes until 4, then Felix passes through. Stay right here.

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1: Do you know that what was the result? 3-0. Do you know what this means? 3 premierships. I won more premierships alone than the other 19 managers together.
2: With their tail, Roma have risen from their ruins.
3: Sterling up alongside. Raheem Sterling for Liverpool. He's seen Henderson face to face with Fernandinho.
2: Henderson! Oh, wow!
4: 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Let's begin.

0: All right, it's time to talk sports here on Beach 105.5 FM. My name is Felix Boyncy. The Champions League continues later today. Yesterday, we saw some interesting results. The likes of Real Madrid, Manchester City all winning their respective fixtures. At exactly 4:45 p.m., Barcelona, the Spotify Campino, will take on Feyenoord. And let me run by you the confirmed starting 11 for FC Barcelona. Goalkeeper Juan Garcia, he is in post. Julius Conde is in there, together with Paco Bassi, Andreas Christensen, and Joao Cantillo. The four men at the back for FC Barcelona. In midfield is Rodri and Pedri. Lamine Yamal is up front, together with Dani Olmo, Karim Adeyemi, and also Rafinha. He is leading the lines this evening for FC Barcelona in what appears to be a 4-2-3-1 formation. So the likes of Alejandro Baldi, Gavi, Fermi Lopez, Gabriel Jesus, goalkeeper Wojciech Szczesny, Anthony Gordon, Gerard Martin, Mark Bannell, they are all on the bench for FC Barcelona this evening in their Champions League game against Feyenoord. At the same time, VfB Stuttgart will take on Viking, who will be traveling all the way from Norway at 7 p.m. The game will continue. Liverpool Football Club, they will be at Anfield, where they will take on Atletico Madrid. Let me run by you the probable lineups for both clubs. Goalkeeper Leighton Baker, he is likely to be in post for Liverpool. The likes of Ronaldo Araújo, Jeremy Jacquet, Virgil van Dijk, Melos Kekes, Alexis McAllister, Ryan Gravenberch, Victor Munoz, Florent Wirtz, Bradley Barcola, and Alexander Isak, they are all likely to start for Liverpool in what could be a 4-2-3-1 formation. Some notable players could be starting for Atletico Madrid. Goalkeeper Gianluca Black, he is likely to be imposed. The likes of Grimaldo, Pubio, Marcos Llorente, Simeone, Barrios, the likes of Kai, Ademola Lookman, they are all likely to start for Atletico Madrid. At the Diego Armando Maradona Sports Stadium in Italy, Napoli will take on Arsenal Football Club. And let me run by you the likely starting 11 for that is Arsenal Football Club. Goalkeeper David Raya, he's likely to be imposed. The likes of Piero Incapié, Gabriel Magalhães, Reconsa, Benjamin White, Martin Zubimendi, Declan Rice, Ebereche Eze, Martin Odegaard, Noni Madueke, and Victor Gyokeres. They are all likely to start for Arsenal Football Club later this evening. Some notable players could be starting for Napoli. The likes of Lobotka, Politano, Hoyland. They are all likely to start, of course. Kevin De Bruyne is also likely to start in midfield for Napoli. Paris Saint-Germain, the defending champions of the competition, later this evening at exactly 7 p.m., they will take on Yaya Touré's Slovan Bratislava. And PSG looking to start this season's Champions League on a very good foot. Goalkeeper Savanov, he's likely to be in post with Achraf Hakimi, Zabani, William Pacho, Nuno Mendes, Joao Neves, Vitinha, Fabian Ruiz, Desiree Die, Ousmane Dembele, and Vitor Kvaratskhelia. They are all likely to start for the defending champions in Paris Saint-Germain. In Lisbon, Sporting CP will take on Galatasaray in their match day one of the UEFA Champions League. Of course, the games will continue tomorrow. The likes of Manchester United will be facing, that is Sabah, all the way from Azerbaijan. Briefly, let's hear from Brandon Boemo, a forward at Manchester United, and his manager Michael Carrick reacting ahead of tomorrow's game against FC Sabah.
1: Yeah, I think it's the first time I watched a draw from the Champions League. Obviously, really excited to play any kind of games, and every country, every teams are different, and it's always good to go there and see.
2: Yeah, first of all, I think they're a very well coached team. You can see that quite clearly, the ideas, the principles that they have. 5.5 FM. Repeatable, and they have some really good things. I think they've obviously won a lot of football matches over the last 12 months or so, and so playing with a lot of confidence, and you can see the way they play and take the ball and play through the pitch and have some really good connections and press well as a team. So we obviously were fully aware of what we're up against and the challenge that we face.
3: Darren?
2: We certainly can achieve it. We're capable of achieving it. It's up to us to obviously then take a step of doing that. I think you're saying that as well. Shows the steps that we're trying to make from previous years of not being in the later stages of the competition, you know. So I think we've got to be humble enough and realistic enough to know where we're coming from and where we want to get to. That, I mean, you say Bruno's only played in that one, so it's part of us to keep pushing the standards, you know, and to be the best we can possibly be. We want to be there as quickly as possible, as everybody does, but again, it's understanding the steps that need to be put in place to be able to do that. And, we'll have some really, really good things, you know, and, especially on our day, we feel that we can go up against anybody and come out on top, you know. And, it's up to us to bring that over a consistent period of consistency through games. In the end, that gets you the results and hopefully puts us in them stages that you're talking about.
0: Sorry. As I heard from Brandon Boemo and his manager Michael Carrick speaking there, quick run through tomorrow's fixtures. Fenerbahce will take on AS Roma. PSV and Diovan will be up against Shakhtar Donetsk. Bayern Munich versus Bodo Glimt. Como at home, they will take on RB Leipzig. Manchester United, of course, just as I've mentioned, they will be up against Sabah FK tomorrow at 7 p.m. And then Slavia Prague will be up against RC Lons. Let's move away from the foreign front and do some local news. We understand Carlos Quiroz, he is expected to arrive in Ghana this week after being reappointed as Black Stars head coach ahead of the 2027 Africa Cup of Nations qualifiers. Now, the 73-year-old who guided the Black Stars to the knockout stages of the World Cup during a short spell in charge, you know, has been handed another stint with the national team, although the Ghana Football Association has yet to announce the details of his contract. Now, the Portuguese coach, he oversaw Ghana's best World Cup run since 2010, leading the Black Stars into the knockout phase in North America. Upon his arrival, Quiroz, he is expected to be formally reintroduced to Sports and Recreation Minister Kofi Edie Adams even before addressing the media. It is understood that the Ghana Football Association and the Ministry of Sports and Recreation have agreed in principle to offer him a one-year contract with a deal set to be extended if he secures qualification for the 2027 AFCON. His immediate focus, I should say, will be Ghana's opening qualifying fixtures later this particular month. Now, the Black Stars travel to Bouake, and they will face Côte d'Ivoire, the Stade de la Pion, on 24th of September before hosting the Gambia at the Accra Sports Stadium 3 days later. Now, after failing to qualify for the previous AFCON in Morocco, Ghana will be aiming to, you know, make an immediate return to Africa's premier football tournament. Moving away from that, Medeama Sporting Club, they have arrived in the Democratic Republic of Congo, and that is ahead of their CAF Champions League second leg encounter against TP Mazembe. Now, the Ghanaian champions touched down in the country earlier today as they continue preparations for the decisive preliminary round tie. Now, Medeama, remember, suffered a 1-0 defeat to TP Mazembe in the first leg. That was at the TNA Sports Stadium in Takwa over the weekend. The result leaves the Ghanaian side with a difficult task in the return fixture as they must overturn the, you know, one goal deficit away from home to secure qualification to the next round. Medeama Sporting Club will now use their time in the DR Congo to prepare for the crucial encounter, where the players and technical team now focused on producing a stronger performance in Lubumbashi. Now, TP Mazembe will have the advantage of playing in front of their home supporters, but Medeama will be confident of, you know, mounting a comeback as they look to keep their CAF Champions League campaign alive. The second leg is scheduled for Saturday, you know, September 12th, 2026 in Lubumbashi. So wishing Medeama Sporting Club the very best in that particular game. They visited the president even before they traveled, and the president, His Excellency John Dramani Mahama, had a lot of things to say as part of it. He urged the country, the Football Association as well, to take women's football seriously in this country.
3: About women's soccer. Women's soccer, indeed, we've done much better in women's soccer than in men's soccer. Women have won more trophies for us than men. And yet we put all the money in men's soccer. Even today, you can see the discrimination. Ampim Dakwa were here. He just ignored them and was going to go ahead. If I had not intervened, he would have. And look at how the presentation she made. Very eloquent presentation.
4: Women's soccer. Women's soccer, indeed, we've done much better in women's soccer than in men's soccer. Women have won more trophies for us than men. And yet we put all. Ampim Dakwa were here. He just ignored them and was going to go ahead. If I had not intervened, he would have. And look at how the presentation she made. Very eloquent presentation.
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3: FM. Scouts pick him and take him away. And so it depletes the local, league. Because every small talent that shows some brilliance.
0: Right, so that was His Excellency John Dramani Mahama speaking. Then in our final story, Kumasi Asante Kotoko, together with the BB United, they have been charged by the Ghana Football Association over an alleged breach of the Ghana Premier League regulations following their opening league fixtures. Now, the two clubs have been charged for allegedly failing to publish video highlights of their match within the stipulated 48-hour period. Now, Kumasi Asante Kotoko and the BB United played out a 2-2 draw in their opening game of the 2026-2027 Ghana Premier League. And that it came after the newly promoted side, in a point in their historic tough flight debut over the weekend. Now, Kotoko took the lead through Yakubu Dogo, and appeared, on course of victory, but the BB United, twice fought back to ensure the points were actually shared. Now, they will have to face the regulations or the regulatory committee of the Ghana Football Association after failing to post highlights of that particular game after 48 hours. And so we will see if Kotoko will actually appeal for that particular decision, which does not even look likely. But of course, there are questions nobody likes to answer. Why is there so much suffering? What happens when we die? Is this all there is? I'm sure these are some of the questions that you have been asking. Now, for 12 nights, we are definitely going to talk about some of these things. We are going to talk about it in the open air. Hope Channel and the Atlantic View Conference present The Untold Truth with Pastor Jehoshaphat Odro. Now, every night, soothing music will settle you after the day. A practical tip for your health, the small things that keep a body well, something honest about your marriage, your children, your home, your relationship, and then the Bible, open plainly with answers you can weigh for yourself. 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My name is Felix Boyce. 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

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Right here. I'm KK. KK about flying here with DJ Barry. 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

0: See, at this point, I feel like my bad girl era is awakening. Come and see me sitting here whining. Hey! This is Sankodia at Jupiter. Sankodia at Jupiter and Stoneboy. Wine for me. I imagine jamming to this tune in a club or in a pub. Yeah, at this point, I'm gonna turn into a bad girl. 35 minutes into 4 p.m. If you're having issues at your home with respect to insects, I mean, talk of the cockroaches, mosquitoes. There's a thing my neighbor makes me do every time. Every time I go to the house, I ring the bell. 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And very beautiful, like a jerba. 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The mosquito spray is very beautiful. It comes in a yellow and black labeling. And you know, one thing I love about it is the lemon scent and fragrance it has. Now, when you spray it, you leave the room for at least 15 minutes. And when you come back, the lemon fragrance. Oh my God. It can literally give you orgasm. 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I told you earlier, I'm entering my bad girl area. 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Again, do all to leave the room at least 15 minutes after you spray. And do not be in a space with a burning mosquito quail. Holy Mosquito Spray and Tuntun Police. Holy Mosquito Spray. Da and da cron cron. Ladies and gentlemen, so this is Sarkodia, Jupiter and Stoneboy on one tune. And they are fighting.
1: Exactly.
0: They need Jesus.
1: Hallelujah.
0: Anyways, Ejara, you're here.
1: Yeah.
0: Now, we're going to delve into the street talk for today. Today, mm-hmm. We are asking, what food did you stop eating because your body reacted badly to it?
1: It's fooding.
0: Tell me, Felix, where is the amputiche? Can I tell my amputiche? Felix is in the office. He's probably being nosy in somebody's business.
1: Probably. So, mine is a pig. I don't like pork. Pigs, pork, anything. Pork, pig, soup.
0: How did your body react badly?
1: I had some rashes, like rash all over my skin, like as a white out curling chumbi. And I don't like it at all. And I don't take him goat's meat, cow meat, and all those things.
0: Why?
1: I don't know.
0: Are you a vegan?
1: No, I think chicken, gizzard, sausage, But I don't take in goat and cow and beef and why? All those things. Allergy. They ever say that.
0: Girl, I'm flabbergasted. Who my dad
1: there? Who my dad
0: there?
1: Who my dad there?
0: See, when I was a kid, honestly, when I was a kid, anytime I take in snail, I get a quarter on me, that enzyme. And it's not nice. It's not nice at all. So I had to stop taking that. At some point, my mom thought it was pork. But when I grew up, I started hiding and eating. I like it fried and crispy with some with fried pork, yum. Pork. Yeah.
1: Hey.
0: But when I took it, I'm like, I'm fine. So it was the snail that was doing it. Girl, anytime I get money that is not doing anything, I have to get poco. And one thing is, I don't like to prepare it on my own. It doesn't taste good for me. I want to buy it from that trusted joint. So for pork, I'm good. I think one food that I react badly to, which I haven't stopped totally, but I think that would be gari. Okay, I found a solution to it.
1: Gari.
0: Yes, gari. It gives me heartburns.
1: And the beef one.
0: No, it's not about the beef. It's not about I eat it, but I found a solution to it. I always have to make sure I have liver salt with me anytime I'm taking gari or bread or biscuit, because it's gonna give me heartburns. Girl, I think I'm an ampuchicho.
1: I'm a picky eater. Yeah, so I just pick those things. But with pork and then goat and then cow, I think I can take in goats. But with pork, I can't compromise. Like, no, my body doesn't want that in my system.
0: And see, my young kakra pan punching kakra.
1: A punching kakra, it would be difficult for me to take it. Like, a punching kakra with
0: any kakra fine. Any fufu.
1: Mindy. Unless maybe I make it and make it spicy hot. That one, it will take out the weight. I mean, that one kakra.
0: And you have a my dear do.
1: Mini my dear day.
0: Mini my dear day. Oh, I'm flabbergasted.
1: At this point, I'm sorry for you.
0: Sorry, mom.
1: Yeah, I'm sorry for you.
0: But you see, I hate gari.
2: And snail.
0: Eh?
2: How do you hate
0: snail? See, right now, I don't hate it.
1: She doesn't like it.
0: No, I don't. It's not that I don't like. I love it. But anytime I take it, I get the allergies, yeah. The acquire.
1: Okay.
0: So it's better I don't. But with Ninjinam, beef,
1: yes, pork, and that one.
0: Pork, yeah, I understand you, because a lot of people,
1: yeah,
0: are against it. But Ninjinam,
1: Aponchinam,
0: beef.
1: Kokonte. I always say this. Kokonte is overrated. I don't know why people champion kokonte. Kokonte. It's overrated. I just don't like kokonte. I don't know what. It's so nice. Like, nothing about it.
0: See. Enya wonka Kirby.
1: Oh.
0: Chu kokonte. Fanka kyongudo. I will unkruma be a chichanya one chan. For one. Not for one session kokontenum. Mminani. You guys, you don't know what. Why have you made your face like that?
2: It's so nice. I'll always choose Emutu over kokonte because I don't get the hype.
1: I don't even like Emutu. If I'm eating it, I don't like.
0: Hey, Jabba, you're not fun.
1: No. I'm fun, but
0: no,
1: like,
0: you know,
1: there are certain food I don't know.
0: Omuto, you don't like goat meat, you don't like cow meat. Ah,
1: no, I'm not a vegan. Oh, I, you know, I chew chicken, gizzards.
0: At this point, when you grow up, I'm not visiting you. Oh. I'm not visiting you. There's no way I'm visiting you because you're not going to be fun with your food.
1: Why? You want kokonte? Oh, I can't.
0: It's not about kokonte. I love meat. See, guilty as charged. Intimusa,
1: no,
0: but you're not.
1: No, watch also.
0: Watch him, Debia.
1: Watch him, Debia.
0: So, even as I grew up, Maramaya Monkwan, so, I love meat. And for you to tell me that you don't take, you are surprising me, girl.
1: it's not my fault though. I don't know why I don't like it. It's just, and I have allergy with the allergy thing. Yeah.
0: When we are going to a restaurant, should I order it? Then I'll eat it for you. Okay.
1: That's what my siblings do. They do have a damn one. Me do have a damn one.
0: So, yeah. In the comment section, I have here Kofi Kane says Gary, and it gives him heartburns. Oh, just like me. I also have here Benedict Hackney says Kako.
1: Hey! No, it's to come and explain. Kako. My favorite meat. I don't know, it's a fish or salmon.
0: It's called a hunter meat. Kako.
1: That one. I remember when I was little, my mom took me to Cote d'Ivoire for a funeral. And when I went there was no kako on the food. And I cried. They said the way I cried for kako.
0: Hey, Mene.
1: Charlie. Oh, my favorite video.
0: I have here Nana Techi, and he says fufu because of the machine, and then pound it.
1: What mean? Here,
0: the machine, I pound it.
1: See,
2: she's coming.
0: I have the four Michael here. It says soakings. I have Benedict Hackney. Please have a seat.
2: That's why I don't like it.
0: Benedict Kako. Yeah,
1: is it a smell?
0: Kako. Your body reacts badly to Kako.
2: Yes.
0: How? Tell me.
2: It's a long story. Let me get it short.
0: Yeah, please do.
2: Kako, it's nice though. Mm-hmm. Like, it's tasty.
0: Mm-hmm.
2: But the only problem I have with Kako is when I say, stones in kitchen, get TV woman. No. It's not about chef water. Sometimes, no matter how much you wash it, still it
1: will go.
2: And then it gets to your mouth, and then boom, and then
0: take the part that doesn't have the stones.
2: How will you even know that there are stones at?
0: I mean, when you're buying it, you see the layers that has so, the stone. Oh, but then please change your options.
1: I'm a petant.
2: Kako, nothing but kako.
0: Ejeroma is saying her body reacts badly to goat meat and cow meat. And pork.
2: It's a lie. I have pork, so like.
0: You're not a fan of it. You want to change to pork?
1: Yeah, because so a lot of people don't.
0: Nana Techi says fufu because of the machine. Please pound it.
1: Yeah.
0: If you don't pound it, the four Michael says soakings. I have
1: soakings.
0: Maybe it's because
1: that one is a lifesaver.
0: I'm not seeing Gobe here. Why? Adia Junior says vegetables.
2: yes, it's true.
1: People don't like vegetables.
2: I have a cousin.
0: Uh huh.
2: She doesn't like taking vegetables.
0: Oh, that's bad.
2: If you give her vegetables to like cabbage stew, and she won't eat.
0: So she just doesn't want to see it.
2: She doesn't want to see anything raw on the. Like,
0: so such people, you blend the veggies and mix it with a stew. That one is better because you need to still eat healthy.
2: And who is going to blend it for you?
1: No, I don't know why. I have.
2: She doesn't like salad though.
0: Ridwan Gosson, and he says milk.
1: Milk or lactose?
0: Yes, there are those who are lactose intolerant, and milk is not so good for them. Oh my God, Kako Bene?
2: Yes. Kako and pork.
0: DJ Mary, what is yours gonna be? I'm putchichi.
2: Except rapper.
0: I'm putchichi.
1: Oh, baby, yeah.

gentlemen, there are questions nobody likes to answer. Why is there so much suffering? What happens when we die? Is this all there is? For 12 nights, let's talk about it in the open air. Hope Channel and the Atlantic View Conference present The Untold Truth with Pastor Jehoshaphat Odro. Now, every night, there's going to be soothing music with which will settle you after the day. A practical tip for your health. The small things that keeps a body well. Something honest for your marriage, your children, your home, your relationship. And then, the Bible opened plainly with answers you can weigh for yourself. The forecourt of the Takrady Mall, 21st of September to October 2. It's going to be 6:30 p.m. every night. Do all to bring your family, bring your friend, bring your questions, bring your neighbors, bring your enemies even. Entry is free. And

This is Hero coming to you from the president of the Beam Nation, Stone Boy. Hero. At this point, this is why we're drawing the curtain for today's show. Do we love you? Yes, we do. Thank you for sticking and staying right here and joining the conversations, the music, and everything. Do I love you? Yes, I do. Hey, if today's your first time ever joining the show, you're welcome. Catch us Monday to Friday, 2:15 to 5 o'clock p.m. And you're not going to regret it. 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Going out to my team, Felix Buensi, Kenneth Abban Jr., Nana Ijeroba, Benedict Acne passed through today, Prince Delane, and also my right-hand man, DJ Barry. A big shout-out going out to DJ Storm, wherever he finds himself right about now. That's exactly 5 for Sutter City for the evening news. You're going to have a good evening. Let's catch up tomorrow. My name is KK, KK Abamfo, and I love you. Bye.

0: e school fee bill na Electroland Ghana say wo mo go so dwene wo ho e school fo e teacher fo ana wo fo say wo pe say wo be sesa wo na mu nia ma nyina every nanny ya ye sheshe papa bi amamo e wo ye 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

0: 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This is Eyewitness News on 97.3 CTFM. I am Umaru Sanda Amadu. Coming up over the next 2 hours, NPP's Salam Mustafa pulls out of organizer race on the day balloting was done for the October 3 primaries of the party. We'll be hearing more on who is where on the ballot paper. Also, coming up, family petitions police CID over the death of a university student who died after a police officer allegedly kicked him off a motorbike on the Tema motorway. And later on Eyewitness News,
1: we draw attention to the fact that in the event of misgovernance, a five-year tenure also means citizens will have to endure the consequences for a longer period than under the current dispensation. One cannot therefore merely agree to tenure extension and leave everything else the same.
0: The Trade Union Congress TUC states its position on some of the proposals made by the Constitution Review Committee. Will be hearing from them here on Eyewitness News. You also have business news coming from the City Business Desk, and of course Point Blank, where we'll be putting the microphone in your hands to hear from you on all the issues we'll be discussing tonight. This is Eyewitness News on 97.3 City FM. I have in studio Sami Wiafi, our news editor here at City FM. Sami, you're welcome.
2: Thank you very much, Umaru. Good evening.
0: Good evening. Hope you're well.
2: I'm well. God's still keeping me.
0: Nice. I would want you to walk me through the balloting and who made what. But before then, I want to go to the phone lines and speak to Musa Dankwa. He is a pollster with the Global Info Analytics. Global Info Analytics. And he has done a lot of work in the past on the primaries of the NPP. He did not put Salam Mustafa in any good position, and now he has pulled out. Is it the case that he was afraid that he would lose? How does he read what has happened? Musa, you're welcome to Eyewitness News.
3: Thank you very much, Umaru.
0: How are you receiving news that Salam Mustafa has decided to pull out of the NPP race? What's your reading of the ground, and how was he doing in the polls?
3: Right, thank you very much for having me. I saw the report this afternoon, and I wasn't surprised. And that's exactly what opinion polls is supposed to do: provide guidance to potential candidates to assess their chances realistically and whether it deserves their attention and investment. And I believe after reviewing the polling data, he may have come to a conclusion that it may not be well for him have to continue with the race. And he made that decision, I think, based on the polling data.
0: He has not said it publicly that is why. But if he did, that would be huge advancement in our polling system as a country. Because, like you said, elsewhere, people would look at the polls. For instance, in the U.S., when they are looking for a candidate for president, people keep falling off based on how the polls are looking and even how the votes are looking. So if it is indeed true that is why he decided this time around, then that would be a big deal for you and other people who do the kind of work you do.
3: I mean, but the thing is that they will not say that in public. They will be quiet and have reasons to tell us. But obviously, looking at where the front runner is in the race and where he was, it will take a very, very miraculous moment or event for him to win the race. So he may have made decisions based on the polling data. And for me, I think it's a wise decision based on the numbers.
0: There were four in the race, I think. Was he like last pick, or how badly was he doing?
3: Not actually. He was in distance third. Glover was up there with 37% of the vote. And Maiga, 6%. And Salam Mustafa, 4%. So even though you have about 39% undecided, it is highly unlikely that they would outsprint Glover in the race.
0: It's interesting you mentioned, so Maiga even did better than him. Is that what you're suggesting?
3: Yes, yes, yes.
0: And he is an incumbent executive, youth organizer of the party. That shows that things are not good at all for him.
3: Not at all, not at all. I mean, for an incumbent to face this huge hurdle from Takis Glover, who indeed last time was a contestant and he lost, not only to Nana B. So I think he had a lot of capital coming into this race. So that may have put him ahead of the rest.
0: I see. How have you done any new work? How is the race looking from a pollster's point of view?
3: We're looking to repeat the final one in the next week or two. The report will be out a few days before the actual election itself. But from what I can read, you know, the development yesterday from Chimamanda to Miskam may have, you know, done some bit of mathematics a bit to the race in the Ashanti region. But as to what extent that is, we can't tell until we go back and measure.
0: You think that Chimamanda's announcement is consequential because there's a view that, well, he was gone and people would have taken their decision already? Or you think that until he announced he was not going to run and he's now backing somebody, it meant something?
3: Absolutely. Look, people have loyalties to candidates. And the fact that he's not in the race doesn't mean that he's not there. They are still there. So there are people who are in his camp who were looking for direction. And indeed, if you look at the polling data among the delegates who were seen went to me favorably, the poll shows that 15% of those people were voting for Ajako, but 25% of them were voting for John Boyle, but 44% were undecided. So if those going to miss supporters who are undecided, this direction and endorsement from him could tell these guys or signal these guys where they should go and vote.
0: All right, so but currently the picture is looking the same as you said to us the last time. So John Boyd is in the lead, JFK is in the lead, Titus Glover is in the lead. I don't know if you remember the other ones, just looking at the key headlines.
3: The treasurer, we have Thompson also leading by a small margin.
0: Okay, all right. And did you do something on women organizer? Youth
3: in fact,
0: organizer.
3: In the last poll, we're going to add the women organizer, the youth organizer, and Nasara eventually. We are looking at Nasara, is not yet decided yet, but definitely women organizer and youth organizer, we are touching on them.
0: Very well. Thank you so much for speaking to us.
3: It's my pleasure, Umaru.
0: All right. Wish you all the best and look forward to your polls very soon. That's Musa Dankwa. He's executive director of the Global Info Analytics speaking to us. This is Eyewitness News on 97.3 CTFM. So the big news is that Salam Mustafa, the current youth organizer of the NPP, has pulled out of the race. He was running to be national organizer and he has thrown in the towel. Isaac J. Hyde is his deputy at the youth wing of the NPP. He's joined me on the line. Sir, welcome to Eyewitness News.
4: Thank you very much. Good evening, Sunday.
0: Good evening. Are you seeking re-election or are you also seeking to advance yourself?
4: No, I'm not seeking re-election, but I'm working in my own best way to help Aflagbara become president to serve Ghana in 2028.
0: Is your position an elected one or you are appointed after elections? I mean deputy.
4: It's an appointed position.
0: Oh, okay. So you don't have to seek re-election, but you can be reappointed after the Congress.
4: I mean, rightfully so. Of course, you can as well also contest any election once you're a member in good standing.
0: No, what I mean is that you couldn't have contested as deputy. That is not a contestable position. That's what I'm saying.
4: Yes, yes.
0: Oh, okay.
4: Yes, you couldn't have.
0: Okay, okay. So are you campaigning for anybody?
4: I am. I mean, of course, I mean, I was very much involved in my boss's campaign. I was hoping that he was going to, you know, continue to serve our party as a national officer. I've seen all the efforts he put in as a national youth organizer, and I was hoping that he was going to go ahead and become the national organizer of the party. But unfortunately, I mean, certain strategic decisions have to be made. But be that as it may, it doesn't end there. There are several other things that we could as well do, like I mentioned earlier.
0: Are you surprised or hurt by his decision?
4: No. I mean, when it comes to political decisions, nobody understands the terrain better than the candidate himself. I mean, every effort that individuals channel to support the candidate, he has a better view of the battlefield. He's the one who's standing at the forefront. He's the one who has to, beyond the support of everybody, he's the one who faces the masses. He's the one who has to answer for his stewardship over the past 4 years. And so, I'm not disappointed. I'm not hurt. I mean, it's just unfortunate. But, I mean, like I said earlier, it's also a strategic decision, and we're all in support of him.
0: It sounds like a vote of no confidence in your boss and by extension yourself and the entire leadership of the youth wing. Would you agree?
4: No, because nobody has voted, and so I don't see how
0: the polls don't look good. The polls don't look good for your boss, and he decided to jump before he was pushed.
4: No, and again, I disagree. I mean, first of all, like I mentioned earlier, there hasn't been any election or let's say polls for people to determine his fate. So that question is a non-starter. Secondly, my boss has been across the country, at least as an officer of the party. I mean, I've watched him go across the country, and I saw the rousing support that he garnered. Even in recent times when he decided to run for the national organizership, we saw what happened in Greater Accra and the other regions. We began the talk. But more often than not, the mistake we tend to think is that once somebody contests an election, the president has to win. The best candidate may not win the election. Neither the delegates will always get it right. The separate dynamics come into play when it comes to people winning an election or people contesting an election. I believe that in the 2024 elections, we had the best candidate, Dr. Mahmoud Bawumia. We couldn't win the election, not because our candidate was not good enough. But as I said earlier, several dynamics come at play. I'm of the strongest conviction that if my boss was in the race, he was going to win. But however, the pivot of the party and certain strategic decisions, be it regional dynamics, be it, the shift towards, alignment, have influenced some of these decisions. And in due time, we'll have to wait on him to actually share what lies ahead. But it has nothing to do with vote of no confidence. When he went around, he was able to actually account for his stewardship. I mean, mentioning among others, it is this youth wing that was able to generate somebody to become a member of parliament. The MP from Northeast Region, our former regional youth organizer, is the MP in parliament today. I don't want to go into the other achievements, so-called the national elections that my boss championed, the Ghetto Youth Campaign, the main flagship campaign program anchored by the flag bearer at the time, the Youth Connect, was an initiative of the National Youth Wing. Beyond that, there were several other interventions that the Youth Wing did, which was unprecedented. The results and evidence is there to tell. So he has paid his dues.
0: Now that he's not in the race, you and those who are supporting him, has he given you an indication as to who to support? When Chairman Wintimi withdrew, he told us who he was supporting. So who did Salam tell you to go and support instead?
4: Salam has not given any directive. And I mean, it is not necessarily compulsory on him to throw his weight behind anyone. I mean, he's such a liberal gentleman, so he might as well keep it open. But he has loved ones, he has loyalists, and if at any point in time he chooses to direct the energies of his base to a certain direction, I'm sure they will follow suit. But everything will be in the interest of the party.
0: Have you decided who to support instead, even before he tells you, or you'll wait for him to give you an idea?
4: I'm a national officer, and equally, I have a stake, I have a vote, and so over the period, I also do my own assessment and consider who best fits for me to support that person.
0: Why didn't you seek the office to replace your boss, by the way? Because if he was going for a higher office and he took over the current office from his former boss, you could have also followed in that line?
4: Yeah, Sunday.
0: You are older than 40?
4: No, I am not. I think that, the political question as to whether people should fit into offices or not is not a given that once you serve in a certain capacity, you should automatically move to the next. I mean, I moved straight from being a NUPS president into the office of a deputy national youth organizership. And over the period, I served in the best capacities I can. Except that along the line, I also believe that there are other issues and other very pertinent issues that relate to my personal development, I believe that I should equally pay attention to. And so I'm still serving the party in diverse ways. I'm involved in a lot of strategic decisions for the party, except I just didn't believe that is the best time for me to go into an election. I would have to pay attention to personal development. I would have to pay attention to strategic areas within the party, talk of youth development, talk of capacity building of the next generation of the party, we need to also pay attention to the TESCOM reorganization. And at best, anything that best suits the interest of the flag bearer, that is what I'm committed to as I now. And I do not necessarily have to be a national officer in order to do so. Maybe in future, I could end up contesting for a position, but not in this particular one.
0: It also suggests that you will not take up an appointment as deputy after Kumasi, or you are open to that?
4: That is not on the table as of now. I mean, as we go ahead, we'll see what the future holds, and I mean, when we get the wish across.
0: But before you leave, you were saying that you stand by your boss. He did an excellent job, and that his withdrawal is not as a result of failure or fear of loss or of defeat.
4: Rightfully so.
0: Thank you for speaking to us, and wish you all the best too.
4: Thank you to my brother.
0: That's okay. Isaac J. Hyde. He is Deputy National Youth Organizer of the New Patriotic Party. Sami, so his boss, Salam Mustafa, in the running for national organizer, yeah. Said Minyebium.
2: Interesting. When we also saw the statement this afternoon, it came out as a surprise to a lot of us. But then again, we in the newsroom decided or had already had a conversation on this matter. But you spoke to Musa, and the polling from Musa showed that he wasn't really doing well. Titus Glover was dominating the space. If you remember the last election in July 2022, Titus nearly won against Nana B. He had to take the backing of the Ashanti regional delegates to do some magic for Nana B to win. And so Titus declaring his intention to run again for that same position meant that he was still going to dominate the space. And he's been in politics for a long while before, you know, Salam Mustafa and the rest got in there. So for Salam to withdraw, many people say that is a foregone conclusion for Titus Glover. So it was just better for him to withdraw at this time than to go and face massive, you know, embarrassment on the 3rd of October.
0: So let's look at the poll, balloting. The balloting was done today.
2: It was done today.
0: All the offices?
2: All the offices, Umaru.
0: Okay. So who is going to be?
2: All them. So for the national chairmanship position, as you are aware, four people are, you know, running for that position. After the balloting today, John Bodu is number one. Sammy Crabb, former Greater Accra Regional Chairman, former Second Vice Chair of the MPP, is number two. Paula Foku, former National Chairman, is number three. And Boachie Jaku, former Energy Minister, is number four on the ballot. So John Bodu number one, Sammy Crabb number two, Paula Foku number three, and Boachie Jaku number four. For the position of General Secretary, Sylvester Tete, former Member of Parliament, Botiano English Amafo, is number one. Eugene Boachie Enchi, former Member of Parliament for Subi, is number two. Incumbent General Secretary Justin Frimpong Kodia is number three. And Dr. Charles Dramina, also known as Dr. China, is number four, the current National Treasurer of the New Patriotic Party. For the National Treasurer, there are four people running for that position. Hajia Ruka Ahmed is number one. Alfred Kodio Thompson is number two. Tahiru Momain is number three, and Collins Nyama is number four. Collins Nyama happened to be a former director of finance and administration at the MPP headquarters. The latter part of the Akufo-Addo administration, he was appointed deputy CEO or deputy MD of the Ghana Water Limited. And then we go to the vice chairmanship position. Umaru, 13 people are running for that slot. Mustafa Abdul Hamid, former Information Minister, former Minister for Zongo and Inner City Development, former CEO of NPA, is number one. Kojo Bamba is number two. Abankwa Yeboah, former National Treasurer of the MPP, a former National Chairman aspirant of the same party, is number three on the ballot. You interviewed him not too long ago on Eyewitness News. Richard Ahiagba, the current national director of communications, is number four on the ballot. And then there's Alhaji Osman Masaudu, aka Chairman Buga Buga, the current third vice chair of the New Patriotic Party, is number five on the ballot.
0: And Chairman Buga Buga is going to be on Channel One TV tonight at 7 p.m. On the Situation Room. And let me just announce, for those who've been following us on TV, the Situation Room on Channel One TV originally airs aired on Thursdays at 3 p.m. That's airing slot has changed now, so it will be airing starting tonight, Wednesday night, at 7 p.m. on Channel One TV. And our guest tonight is Chairman Buga Buga, And so, yeah, he said he does his things the buga buga way, but also he does it the intellectual way. So he's doing both. So he's number five on the ballot.
2: He's number five on the ballot.
0: But then he's the current third vice chair
2: of the New Patriotic Party.
0: Okay.
2: There's Oti Boache, number six on the ballot. Abna Pukua is number seven. Ya Amponsa Frimpong is number eight. Henry Nana Boache, a.k.a. Nana B, current national organizer of the party, is number nine. There's Huma Meza, who is number 10. Sampine, former mayor of Kumasi, former Ashanti regional secretary of the MPP, is number 11 on the ballot. Nana Kumia, former director of communications for the MPP, is number 12. And number 13, Bright Kumi, is the one taking that position on the ballot for the national vice chair position of the New Patriotic Party.
0: And they'll be voting for three
2: people
0: out of 14,
2: out of 13. And the party is also hoping to amend portions of its constitution on the national vice chair, so there will be additional appointment, which will be two individuals from this 13. So the first three will be first, the one with the highest number of votes becomes the first vice chair. The second becomes second vice chair, and then the third becomes the third vice chair. The party is hoping to appoint two additional people to it, to occupy the position of fourth and fifth vice chair of the party. So the vice chairpersons will be five in general if these amendments are adopted by the party's congress on the 3rd of October.
0: Okay.
2: And then the position of national organizer, the one our good friend Salam withdrew from, they were eight in number. With the withdrawal, they are seven now. Number one on the ballot is Kwame Prempeh. Number two is Daniel Ajani Mbwati. Number four is Archibald Clotty. This will be about the third time he's contesting that position. There's Nana Kuju Ejie Yabua, Ali Maiga Alidu, Emmanuel Boja, and then Titus Ni Kwate Glover. And then the national...
0: So Titus is at the bottom of the
2: list. Titus is number seven.
0: Even though Moses Poe puts him at number one.
2: Yes.
0: Okay. So, but this is just a ballot.
2: This is just a ballot, yeah.
0: So Asieho and Esro or Fifi or whatever it is.
2: Okay. National organizer position, Umaro Dea. National youth organizer. Six of them, Alfred Kumi, also known as Adenta Kumi. Mm-hmm. There's Vera Oye Labi, who is number two. Number three is Michael Osei Boateng, also known as Pope. Number four is Abanga.
0: So before you proceed, this Pope person was subject of controversy. Yeah, he said that he was over eight.
2: Yes.
0: And there was a petition sent to the party.
2: Yes.
0: But the fact that he has made it onto the ballot means that the voting committee didn't see merit
2: in that
0: petition, that he was more than 40.
2: Yes, and this, I think, the second time he's contesting for the same position.
0: Okay.
2: And then there's Abanga Fuseni Yakubu.
0: Obia Abe
2: Didi Peche.
0: He did a great job too in the last election.
2: Yeah.
0: In 2022.
2: Yeah.
0: I mean, he was really swaying the crowd, but Salam did him dirty.
2: Yeah. And then there's Clement Opoku Jemfi, the former DCE at Amansea. Is Amansea East or Amansea? One of the constituencies, district, is number five. They call him CID.
0: Okay.
2: He's number five on the ballot. And there's Chris Lloyd Asamoa. He's the current deputy national organizer. Now he's moving from national organizer to national youth organizer. This is a gentleman who was beaten in the election.
0: Was beaten proper.
2: And there's a national women's organizer, two individuals, Safia Mohammed, number one on the ballot, and Mavis Hawa Kumsin, former member of parliament for Ewutu Senya East, former minister of state for special initiative, and she's number two on the ballot tomorrow.
0: Okay, so that's what we have for the ballot itself.
2: Yes.
0: Thank you so much, Sami Biafe, is our editor here at CTFM and Channel One Television. And he was sharing with us the position of the various candidates on the ballot paper for the NPP's election happening in Kumasi on October 3. That should be in the next 3 weeks or so. This is Eyewitness News on 97.3 CTFM. Let's switch gears and talk about something else now. Our constitution is supposed to go through some review, an amendment of a sort. There's a proposal that has been brought forward, or a number of proposals brought forth by a committee that was set up to possibly look at amendments to the constitution. It published its report. The government has told us which parts it accepts and which parts it rejects. Tonight, the Trades Union Congress is taking a position on the constitution review. Let's go to the TUC and speak to Na Ayele Adefio Setre. She's PRO of the TUC. She's joining us on the line. Madam, you're welcome to Eyewitness News.
5: Thank you, Panda.
0: Please tell us what the TUC... Okay, first of all, why is the TUC speaking this late about the constitution review committee's work? Because we've discussed this for like some weeks now, since the announcement came that there were plans for presidential term limits to be increased, all these matters came up. Why is it taking TUC so long to come out?
5: Oh, on the contrary, it hasn't taken the TUC so long to come out. You may recall that some weeks ago, we actually tackled the issue on the tribunals. But when they, before the issue of the tribunals, TUC had to meet all its national unions on the structures that had to take the decision. And we also had to understand what was going on. Meanwhile, our stance on the tribunals came, and then right after midnight or whatever, that bill was passed into law. And so we haven't kept quiet at all. But on the other hand, we have also been studying and learning and trying to understand, like I pointed out, working with other interested groups like the civil society platform on the constitution review, and trying to learn from the committee members themselves, including the chairman of the committee, on exactly what was going on so we could make appropriate responses. And so we haven't been quiet at all.
0: So just to be sure, is this position of yours just a TUC position, or is it on behalf of all organized labor?
5: Well, TUC is part of organized labor. But then you may recall that these are registered entities, and they are in their own right, you know, with their views on all issues, just like the TUC has. This was a TUC press conference we had this afternoon. And so for now, it is the TUC. Somewhere along the line, TUC may or may not work with organized labor. I don't know. I am sure that when that point comes, that issue would be communicated. Yes.
0: Very well. So let's talk about your positions. What are the key decisions you have taken as TUC on the matters under discussion?
5: First and foremost, it was very intriguing for the TUC that government set up a committee, a constitutional review committee, that made recommendations. And government has the position on portions of the recommendations and rejects other portions of them. In fact, the majority of the recommendations, we understand, have been rejected. And we thought that was very, you know, because this is a constitution, a review of a 1992 constitution for the whole country, for Ghana. And so for government to decide which portions to work with and which others not to accept, and to have a position paper on a few of the portions it has chosen, was very strange to us. And so that's number one. Because making a little reference to before the 1992 constitution came into being, there was a constituent assembly, included everybody that is Ghanaian, included think tanks, societies, included fishermen, fishmongers, market women. It included everybody, you know. And so if you have set up a committee and the committee has given you recommendations, for us to reject portions, I mean the main portions of the recommendations, it's not on. And so we have issue with certain pointers of the government's position. For instance, we look at the dual citizenship, which was very major to us. We understand from the committee that it disagrees when Ghanaian citizens are told if they want to enter into politics and they are in the public service, they should resign one full year before they go and stand, you know, for any political office. And so for dual citizens, they can stay abroad, and those who have helped build the country would lose the opportunity of standing on any political ticket even after they have helped build the country. And so those from the diaspora may come in and waltz in and can stand for positions. Is that what we're being told? It doesn't make sense to me. I don't know if it makes sense to you, but for me it doesn't. You know, and so this is one of the many things that the TUC is looking at.
6: You also have a position on the five-year term limit. Is it the case that you agree that the five-year should be approved or rejected? What's your position?
5: We agree that the 5 year should be approved. But then the caution is we all have to live with the consequences of that action. If we have a government in power and the government doesn't go the way we expect it to go, then we're all in trouble. We would have to live with that trouble until that government goes out of power. So,
6: is that not why you should not support 5 years?
5: Well, we also do think that the 4 years, that as it may be quite short, if you ask me, and this is very personal to me, you know. And so I kind of agree with the TUC position that it should be 5 years, because then Ghanaian citizens are all up and looking for right decisions to be taken on our behalf, because we can't go to sleep anymore. And so if we have 5 years, then all of us need to be on the lookout so that we're sure that the proper thing is done. And if any government is going contrary, well, we take the decision that we have to as Ghanaians.
6: Okay, on the diaspora, or the people from diaspora, the dual citizens, yes, that you have, they also contribute to nation development. A lot of them send money locally for lots of development. Why should, and again, we are becoming a global village, so why do you think that they should not be allowed to take part in the governance structure and even possibly lead if they have the capacity to do so?
5: Oh, they may be allowed, but not at the expense of the one that has stayed and built until they came back in. I hope you understand that.
6: Yeah, but they were also helping to build from abroad, or?
5: Yes. But then if you told me, and I want to resign my position a month, two, there's no guarantee that if I stood for political, or which is what the TUC requires anyway, because the TUC says it is apolitical. If you want to go on any political platform, you have to resign. I am not told to resign a year before I go and stand for any political office. And that is a long time, you know. And so we are saying that if you have to work that out against somebody who hasn't been around to build, yes, they may have supported with their resources, whatever, you know, and however, you know. But then it is the individual who has remained in the country for the other to come in is disadvantaged. And that is what we're talking about. We're looking at the disadvantage and not so much as the good of the entire wherever we're contributing from, whatever we're contributing.
6: Okay, what are you going to do now that you have made this proposal? Are you going to send a formal petition to the Jubilee House, or you just want the public to know what your position is for the records?
5: You know, this constitution review business is actually going a long way, and we are leading in our small way as the TUC. Fortunately, we're working with civil society organizations on this. We want every Ghanaian, ordinary ones like you and me, to know what this is about, to know what the constitution review is about, what is required, what the committee said. And so in our various languages, we're going to go out to the public, to everybody who lives within the space, to tell them that, look, this is also about you. And it's not just about the people in government who take the decisions on our behalf. We all have to be in the fray of this. And so we are hoping to get to go out, and not just us, but other plans are afoot to have all of us, those partners that we're working with, go out as well, educate, sensitize, let people know what is at stake, how they can contribute, what's the demand of power, of people in power, so that together we can come to a space where we get a constitution or a review that is fit for purpose and we're all happy with.
6: Thank you so much for speaking to us, madam.
5: You're welcome.
0: Na Ayeli Adefio Seche is Public Relations Officer of the Trades Union Congress TUC. 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
0: Forum where former Chief Justice Sophia Akufo was asked a question about this Constitution Review Committee's proposal on presidential term limits. Let's hear her views before we take this break.
9: The PREPA committee recommended extending both terms from 4 to 5 years. A proposal accepted by the government on the grounds that it would provide more time for policy formulation, implementation, and assessment. The IEA disagrees. 4 years is sufficient for an elected government to implement its program, and extending the tenure of elected officials should not be undertaken without much more cogent and compelling evidence that show that the existing four-year mandate is inadequate.
0: So that's Justice Sophia Akufo, former Chief Justice, speaking on behalf of the IEA, stating the position of the Institute of Economic Affairs on the presidential term limit as captured and proposed by the Constitution Review Committee. Let's know what you think. 0539-986-996.
7: 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Be there as it happens.
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0: 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In Howe, in the same region, we're on Heritage 107.3. 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Let's go to the newsroom now where Ejubi Wiafia Kentin is on standby to bring us news summaries.
1: The Public Utilities Workers Union POOU has reiterated its opposition to any move to privatize the Electricity Company of Ghana, ECG. The union says it will use all legitimate means to resist the proposed privatization, warning that handing ECG to private operators could have serious consequences for the country. Speaking to CNews, POOU General Secretary Timothy Nyame said government must instead hold ECG's management and board accountable for the company's poor performance.
2: We didn't say we are going to call. We are saying we shall use every legitimate means to prevent damage from privatizing ECG. And you can also recall that, look, privatization and PSP were here when AVRA came and took over Ghana Water Company in the name of PSP. What happened? They ceded off all the assets to AVRA. When you ceded off a revenue sector to an entity, don't forget that revenue collects as cash and cash equivalent. So when you collect the revenue, you deposit it into bank or hold it in cash. That is the most liquid asset of the organization. Then we should say that the people should be asset holders. So liquid asset is being held, we have operating organization or the private sector. Then the remaining asset that needs the liquid asset, which needs money to be operated, is held by government or the company. What are you saying? What happened when AVRF operated in Ghana Water? How many kilometers of line did they bring? And there are other organizations that we have seen private sector play through the prescription of the World Bank and IMF. So we are saying enough of this. This company is for the state. The state has overwhelming power to appoint the managing director and the board of directors. Just last week, he successfully dissolved the board that you see is sort of non-performing. What prevents government from actually sanctioning CEOs, board of directors who are not performing?
1: That was General Secretary of the Public Utilities Workers Union, POOU, Timothy Nyame. Away from that, the Bekwai Circuit Court has sentenced three persons to up to 22 years in prison with hard labor for robbery at Adanse Akweku near New Edubiase in the Ashanti region. The three robbed a gold buyer of £2 of gold cash, a mobile phone and other valuables on September 3 this year. Police later arrested the three and retrieved some of the stolen items and cash. However, the £2 of gold valued at 22,000 Ghana cedis remain missing. Now, the Minister for the Interior, Muntaka Mubarak Mohammed, says some recruits have been dismissed from the security services training schools after it was discovered that the WASI results they used to apply for the various services had been forged or doctored. He said the discovery was made after the results presented by the applicants were sent to the West African Examinations Council, WAEC, for verification. Speaking during a ceremony to open new classroom facilities at the Asokore Mampon Roman Catholic School, Muntaka Mubarak said the affected recruits would be placed on a red list to prevent them from being recruited into any of the security services in future.
3: This is the security for I have for my Umoko training. I have documentation. Yeah, we have documentation.
4: Some of the security recruits selected have to be dismissed after it was discovered that they had submitted fake WASI results. It is shocking that individuals seeking to join security institutions will think their academic credentials will not be verified. This raises serious questions about why such individuals would resort to fraudulent means to secure positions meant to protect the country. This is also an indication of the level of indiscipline in the country. How can someone entrusted with protecting the country begin that responsibility through underhanded methods? Recruits found to have forged or doctored their results must face the appropriate sanctions.
3: And technically, me for me, kase. Omo omo aye sign bian. Also, you do omo through the red nation so. Uko kwenye ne bakura na inu kase maujua ni service. But when you bian, we bian pa.
1: Muntaka Mubarak Mohammed is the Minister for the Interior. Away from that, the Ministry of Education has warned against the circulation of fake and digitally manipulated 2026 CSSVS placement slips on social media. In a press release signed by the ministry's press secretary, it said some of the circulated slips do not match records on the official CSSVS platform with discrepancies found in their barcodes, QR codes, and audit logs. The ministry says it has referred the matter to the Cybersecurity Authority and other security agencies for investigations. Now, the Conference of Heads of Private Second Cycle Schools, CHOPS, says some private senior high schools are ready to absorb BEC candidates who are not placed in public senior high schools. The development is expected to provide a lifeline to nearly 55,000 candidates who failed to secure placement. Head of Communications for CHOPS, Naftali Chebafo, described the situation as alarming and urged parents to take advantage of available vacancies to private schools.
5: As stated, it's not the very first time we have had candidates sit for BEC and not get placed. In 2024, we have over 100,000 not getting placements. In 2025, we had over 13,000 not getting placements. It's quite alarming because this year's number has skyrocketed to close to 55,000, and that is alarming. We think that as a nation, we can't just leave the destiny of those young ones into their own hands and leave them to their fate. So it is therefore prudent and expedient that as private senior high schools, give them that opportunity and a second chance to move on. Prior to the coming into existence of race in high school, there existed a cutoff point. Can

0: And the allegation is that it was a police officer who was responsible for the death. Evans Beidou is the father of the young man we are talking about. He's joining us on the line.
1: First of all, our condolences and thank you so much for joining us.
2: Thank you, Umar.
1: What happened to your son?
2: Okay, so what happened was that on the 27th of August, that is last week Thursday, my son left home to go and play football with friends at East Legon. So he by 6 p.m. he hadn't come back. So the mother called his phone, and the phone was answered by a stranger. And the stranger did indicate that her son, that is my wife, my son, was involved in an accident which he witnessed, and that my son had died. I mean, he was just blunt. So he informed us that the body was conveyed to the Tema General Hospital. So we sent a newsreel to the General Hospital to confirm or deny what the receiver of the phone call had conveyed to us. So in the heat of the moment, we asked who he was. He said he was, initially he told us that he was just an eyewitness to the incident. Then he later said that he was a policeman and that he was following them with a bike. So we even thought that he was maybe, he had robbed the guy of his phone or something. So we asked him to deposit the phone to the nearest police station, which he refused. So fast forward, at the Tema General Hospital, family members who had gathered there could not give us any information. So the next morning, I proceeded to the General Hospital myself with a friend, only to be confronted with my son's lifeless body lying on a stretcher. He was still in his the jersey that he was wearing, which is a Barcelona jersey, then khaki trouser, and was in a socks. So we started asking questions that who might have brought them there. The officer didn't have any answer for us. And I also asked them why, how come they were able to determine his name, because they gave us a coroner request form which had his name as Ivan Beidou, brought in dead. So my question was, how did they determine his name? They didn't have an answer for us, only to refer us to Community One police station. So we went there, we met one Chief Inspector Yanja, and he also indicated that he was called to come to the General Hospital and that there had been an accident. So he went there only to find the nurses wailing that a young man had been killed in an accident. Good enough, the rider did not die. So the coroner request from the doctor who attended to them did indicate that, and I suspect it is the account of the rider, that he was chased by a policeman who was also riding a motorcycle. So on the motorway around the old toll booth area, the policeman pulled a pistol. And after pulling the pistol, he got closer to them and hit the rear of the bike, which resulted in my son falling over and dying instantly from his wounds. So when we went to the Tema Community One police station, they told us that when they were called to the hospital, they realized that the accident actually did not happen within their jurisdiction. So they called airport police to come for the gentleman, that is the rider. So if you have an issue, you should go to the airport police station and follow up. Umaru, at the time, I was inconsolable, so I was advised to go home. So family members and my lawyers proceeded to the airport police station to meet one Inspector Danswa, who is the investigator. Danswa told them, according to the briefing that I had, that Tema Community One police station officers did not give any statement, and that they just brought the gentleman to their custody. So, because the guy also sustained some minor injuries,

0: are giving the guy police forms to also go to attend hospital, and that we should go and come back on Monday, after which she will then take the statement from the suspect, and also drive the suspect to the accident scene to show them where the accident actually happened. Then if there are any eyewitnesses, they can interview. That is 24 hours after the accident. She has not taken a single statement from the suspect. So we waited Monday. So Monday was about, from Thursday to Monday. Monday when we went, the rider was there. My family members were there. My lawyers were there. The argument was that they were going to make CCTV footage available to all of us so that we come and see for ourselves what actually happened. So they gave us last week Friday. After last week Friday, if you call them, the investigator, she keeps giving excuses upon excuses. Today she says she's being handled by her boss. The next day she says she's not even been able to take the suspect to the accident scene. They have been lousy and lackadaisical. We are talking about life here. Umaru, imagine taking care of a child from age 0 to 20 years. This boy is in the university and he's reading law. And when they reopen next month, he will be in level 300. So today, what I have done is that I instructed my lawyers, we have petitioned the Director General, Police EID, to conduct a full public inquiry into the incident surrounding the death of my son.
1: Wow, very, very disheartening news there. So, as we speak, you do not know the policeman who allegedly kicked your son off the bike and killed him on the motorway. Have you been able to trace your son's phone at least to have some information?
0: In all the communications that we have had with the police, they have tried as much as possible to scaffold that kind of information. Now the focus mainly is on the rider. Yesterday they presented the rider before the Kaneshi District Court, and the brief I received was that the police prosecutor told the Open Court that the pathologist who conducted the post-mortem examination on my deceased child did not indicate that he died out of accident. This, surprised everybody in the court, including the judge. And that the IRS was that because the pathologist had not, to them, the pathologist had not indicated the cause of accident, they would like to keep the guy for another 2 weeks. The judge declined. Before my lawyers could get up to protest, the judge just had made her own decision because she knew what they were saying was a lie. The report indicates that my son suffered a number of traumas.
1: So this,
0: a number of traumas.
1: This bike rider is now aiding you in your investigation, it appears. Even though he's in custody now, what is he being held for? Because from every indication, he and your son were victims of an attack on them while they were riding, no?
0: Okay, so like I'm saying, the focus is now on their main focus and energy is now on the rider. Yesterday they charged him for negligently causing harm and careless driving. He was given a bail. Last night they called us into a meeting. Then they detained him again. They rearrested and detained him. And they are now, I'm told that they are not charging him for murder.
1: Is it the case that the police know something that you may not know, that it is rather the rider who should be held for the death of your son and not an external person? Like you are thinking, could that be possible?
0: That is why I am calling for a full-scale investigation. I am a lawyer, Umaru, so I know what I'm talking about. I will not sit here, okay, and draw conclusions. But however, every indication shows that my son did not die of, what they were trying to attribute to. He died out of accident. And if you look at the pathologist report and the coroner request form and what came out, everything shows that it was, it could have been a heavy fall. per the report, he broke some ribs, a number of injuries to the head, internal bleeding, head injuries.
1: If the policeman on a motorbike is the one who kicked them that resulted in them falling and your son dying, then it's likely that he may know or be the one who took them to the hospital. You mentioned CCTV. Perhaps if they showed you the CCTV at the General Hospital, you may be able to determine who brought your son to the hospital and by extension, possibly find out which police officer was the one responsible for this.
0: Okay, so the key witness here is the rider. According to the rider, they were taken to the hospital by a good Samaritan. Okay. Fortunately, the rider has the number of that good Samaritan. When my lawyers asked for the number of the good Samaritan, the police declined.
1: Asked for the number from the rider. The police will not let your lawyers get the contact.
0: Exactly. And I'm told that that good Samaritan is a pastor or something. A reverend minister who, when the accident happened, I mean, he got to the scene and conveyed them because he was on his way to Tema, so he conveyed them to Tema General Hospital.
1: Which means that the police was not in the scene at any point, at least based on...
0: No. After the accident, the rider says as far as he could recollect, the police, he didn't see the police again.
1: Okay. What is your suspicion?
0: My suspicion is that, you know, if you look at the coroner request form that the rider gave to the surgeon who attended to my son at the Tema General Hospital, that statement is contemporaneous. It was given at the heat of the moment. And if you join the pieces together, I've told you that we made a call to my son's phone and someone called that he was following them with a bike. So if you go to the hospital and they tell you that unknown to this receiver or giver of that information, our informant, that my son is dead, if you go to the hospital and there is a form there in which it had been stated that they were actually being chased by a police officer, I mean, if you join the pieces together, you realize that, I mean, you can make a conclusive statement that indeed that receiver of that call must be the police officer.
1: You have.
0: He initially said that he didn't even mention his name to us. He told us that he was calling from Oyelsa and that he was a policeman. That is when we insisted that he should deposit the phone at the nearest police station so that we go and pick it up.
1: So for now, you don't know which policeman this is, which station he's coming from. And that is, I believe that's why you have petitioned the police. So what do you want the CID to do for you?
0: So I want the CID to conduct a full-scale investigation, like I said, identify the perpetrators and bring them to book. And it should be transparent. You see, there is a public, that kind of public distrust that Ghanaians have against the police. Every Ghanaian that I've spoken to, everyone who has called me is suspicious of the police. No one trusts the police. So I am calling the CID, the Director General of the CID, to conduct a transparent investigation. Let us actually know the cause of my son's death so that we can bring conclusion to this matter.
1: Wish you all the best. Thank you for speaking to us. And once again, our condolences.
0: Thank you, Umaru.
1: That's Evans Bedu. He's the father of a young man, 20 years or so, who died while on a motorbike on the Tema motorway with the suspicion that he and the rider were kicked by a policeman who was pursuing them on another motorbike. This is Eyewitness News on 97.3 CTFM. Let's talk about teachers now and the Ghana Tertiary Education Commission, GTEC, is in the news again, and UTAC, the chapter at the University of Ghana, is accusing GTEC of overstepping its bounds. Let's speak to the Ghana University Teachers Association, the University of Ghana chapter president, Dr. Jerry Joe Harrison. He's joined us on another doc. You're welcome to Eyewitness News.
2: Thank you, Marisela.
1: What is the story with you and GTEC? What has GTEC done again?
2: Thank you very much. Let me take this opportunity to say good evening to our listeners. Well, we are key players in the tertiary education space, and GTEC happens to be our regulator. And so we are only playing our role as watchdogs on GTEC to ensure that our constitutional rights are upheld all the time and that GTEC doesn't overstep in terms of what it has been constitutionally mandated to do. Because we have had a cause to complain about some of the administrative overreaches that GTEC, you know, has been undertaking over the years. And unfortunately, there is another one which we have to talk about, because we think that keeping quiet means being complicit in whatever is happening. And that is why we have to issue the statement that we've issued.
1: So what exactly has GTEC done, for which reason you say it has overstepped its bound?
2: So we woke up one day and saw GTEC advertising positions for faculty recruitment in various universities, including colleges of education. Now, as far as we know, when it comes to recruiting faculty, it is the institution's responsibility, the various units and academic boards that are responsible for that. And so depending on how the institution is organized, if it's an institution that's organized on college basis, the department advertises, people are invited, they are interviewed at the department level, and those funds suitable are forwarded to the school level. The school does its own work, and then it goes to the college level. The college does its work before finally it goes to council, you know, for appointment. Now, we woke up and saw GTEC advertising for positions, and we felt that this is not right. The reason being that GTEC always constitutes an administrative overreach is that, one, like you've outlined, if you talk about technical expertise in the various subject areas, GTEC doesn't have it. So on what basis is GTEC recruiting faculty for these institutions? Well, secondly, you are a regulator, and so when institutions go astray, it is the responsibility of GTEC to call them to order. Now, if you recruit people for the various institutions, how are you going to call them to order? Should there be a problem? But we feel that being a referee and a player at the same time doesn't really help in terms of the institutional governance. But also, there is serious potential pathway for political interference. GTEC is a political entity, whether we like it or not. And for GTEC, that lacks the technical expertise to recruiting people for it to take center stage means that we could likely end up with people who are really not qualified, but who are rather agents of the government and who could cause a lot of problems for the various institutions that they may be recruited. We feel that this presence or academic freedom, which is an absolute requirement for us to do our jobs and which the Constitution of Ghana guarantees every academic institution of higher learning, and therefore we feel that this is not right. And that is the issue that is in contention right now.
1: Hitherto, how were your recruitments done?
2: Any department that needs additional faculty, first of all, the institution gets clearance from the Ministry of Finance. So without getting clearance, you can't even recruit. Now, when you have given clearance from the Ministry of Finance, the department advertises, or the institution advertises on behalf of the department, and those who are interested apply to the institution. The department has the first responsibility of screening those whose CVs meet their requirements, interviews them, and then based on the outcome, it goes to the school or the college, depending on how the institution is structured. And then from there, based on their interaction and interviews and all that, it goes to the councils of the various institutions, and then appointments are made. In this instance, we are told that GTEC is receiving application letters and CVs and all that, and whatever intent that is meant to achieve, we feel that is completely wrong, and we can allow such actions to continue to persist.
1: as your regulator, could it be that the GTEC found that your recruitment process is either not transparent or there are challenges, and so that's why it has to step in to ensure the right thing is done?
2: Well, well, sir, thank you very much. Well, I don't think that is the case. But granted that even if that's the case, do you think that the, as a regulator, you have the moral authority to recruit people for various institutions? I mean, absolutely not. There is a reason why universities are structured the way they are structured. Every unit, like I said, you have lecturers, you have people who have the technical expertise to determine who is qualified and who is not qualified. We do know that because of the poor remuneration, many institutions sometimes don't get the best qualified individuals. And here, I'm choosing my words very carefully. The best qualified candidates for the positions. Because I'm choosing a firm like law. Look, if you're being paid, you know, the kind of money that lecturers are being paid, which lawyer would want to leave the law practice, go pursue a PhD, and then come back to the classroom and come and teach? So everywhere you go in the world, you don't have many people having the preferred degree, which is a PhD, as lecturers within those facilities. It's the same thing with medicine and other places. But because these are professional courses, the experiences people gather through their professional practice also count as knowledge. And therefore, in those instances, exemptions are given where research master's degree are allowed to teach in these areas. But over the past few months, GTEC has taken some entrenched position in certain that people should have PhD. And so this could easily account for why they want to be at the center of recruitment. But we think that that is very wrong. We must be guided by the requirements, we must be guided by the availability, we must be guided by the quality of the people that we are receiving. Again, as institutions, and as a regulator, and as an advisor, you see, and this is where GTEC always fails. They always want to latch onto their so-called regulatory powers and, you know, do things. But as an advisor, if an institution is having difficulty recruiting, you could easily help the institution to set up a PhD program through which they can churn out people who can then come back and help the institution. Nothing is wrong with that. In many African countries, many places in the world, where particular faculty or particular skills are scarce, institutions are specifically, you know, directed or trained to be able to offer those positions, not only as faculty, but even for the nation as well. When we do research, for example, we are always looking at what is the priority of Ghana? What are our research needs? And so we tailor our research a lot of the time trying to look at what is in short supply and what we need to meet these thresholds so that we can continue to progress as a society. So even if that was the case, I don't think there's anything wrong with GTEC advising institutions to upskill their PhD programs in these areas where they are not getting the right faculty so that they can train more people for the workforce. But for them to now say they are taking center stage in doing recruitment, I think it's wrong on all levels.
1: Thank you so much. But how far are you willing to push this, though? I hope no strike imminent.
2: Well, you see, already strike is on the horizon, unfortunately, because, you see, we keep saying that GTEC has abandoned its core duty. Every yearbook and research becomes an issue as we speak. There are many companies that are really disgruntled because book and research allowance, which was supposed to have been paid last month, hasn't been paid, and there's no indication of when that is going to be paid. You would have thought that as a regulator, you know, you pick hints of the lack of harmony on campuses and the fact that, you know, this remuneration is probably the reason why you're not getting the most qualified people filling these vacancies. So, quickly, meet with government and get these things done. But no, you think it's not interesting. So, I'm afraid there may be a strike, but that may not necessarily lend directly to, you know, the current situation that we are discussing. Yeah. But it is linked to a job that GTEC is supposed to do that they are not doing effectively, and that is promoting, you know, proper remuneration for academic faculty. They are not.
1: Thank you for speaking to us.
2: My pleasure, sir.
1: That's Dr. Jerry Joe Harrison. He's president of the UTAG UG. This Eyewitness News on 97.3 CTFM. From one labor union, let's speak to another union. This one is a union of drivers, the Public Ghana Private Road Transport Union. The Deputy Industrial and Public Relations Officer there is Samuel Amwa. He's joined us on the line. The news is that transport fares will not be increased. Hooray. Mr. Amwa, you're welcome to Eyewitness News.
3: Thank you, Larry.
1: I am happy to hear that you are not going to increase transport fares.
3: We are not going to increase for now, but we are doing a survey to check if going forward the increment will come or not.
1: A few days ago when fuel prices were announced, you gave us an indication that increasing fuel was inevitable. Increasing fares was inevitable unless government made some interventions again in addition to what it already did. You were supposed to have some tripartite committee that decides on fares. You had that meeting. What was the proposal you put before them? Because I think there was something around 30% from drivers. What did the government say in response? How were you convinced to move from 30% to zero?
3: All right, so thank you once again. Yes, we placed a 30% proposal on the table of the Transport Ministry for negotiation. In fact, we had a meeting yesterday with the Transport Ministry, that is the GPRC, together with the GRTC leadership. And then we went into the proposal. Before we sent that proposal to the transport ministry, the minister made it understood that he would also report back to the president, the government, for them to also, you know, get our, to see our request, and that they will get back to us. That was how come the meeting yesterday was called. But when we met, we also, you know, presented our issues, you know, check on all the components that we, you know, spoke about where it was and where it has gotten to. Yes, according to the minister, he agreed that, you know, after speaking with the cabinet, they all agreed that, yes, for the fuel price, it has gotten to where it calls for a transport fare review. We also made mention of the cost of spare parts and other components. And then also, they were also saying that, yes, the dollar rate has now come down, and that they are expecting that the spare part, the cost of spare parts that we are talking about, has to come down. And so, therefore, they will request that we have to take a second look into the cost component, the cost input, to see that, yes, really what we are, you know, saying is what, you know, what we are presenting is what they will also, you know, they will also get at that information. So finally, because before this our proposal, the so-called spare parts dealers also came in that, yes, we are complaining of the cost of spare parts, but they are saying that it has been reduced. We also say that, yes, some of the spare parts have been reduced, but it's not the vehicles that we are using. So finally, the agreement between GRTCC together with the Transport Ministry was that we form a committee to just check on the cost, you know, input for them to put the things together so that at the close of the day, it will be fair between the passengers and that, and then the drivers. It will not be like, you know, the percentage that we are presenting, you know, they will just get up and say, okay, we are agreeing on the percentage. So finally, we agree that we give them that chance for them to do that for the report. But then after, we will still go back to the negotiation table to see what we are supposed to do. Either we still go ahead to increase. If we are to go ahead to increase, what will be the effect? So that is how come we ended the conversation. Then we also came out to the community asking our drivers to remain or to maintain the fares that we are taking for now.
1: Is it possible that if you will decide anything, that decision will happen before the next pricing window?
3: Well, the next pricing window is just even just around the corner. And then we even asked that when is this team going to submit their report. So we gave them from this week to next week. And the next price window is just around next week. So I believe that by next week, we'll get all this information. But before then, we will not take any action. We will wait for the report before whatever actions that we need to take.
1: Okay. There are other drivers in your union and outside your union who are demanding the increase should happen. How can you deal with them? Because they are clearly unhappy with your position.
3: Yes, most or majority of the drivers are not happy with this decision for now. But, you know, we work with the drivers, we work with counties, and we work with passengers as well. So whatever decisions we take, we need to take a critical look into all these three areas. We don't just have to come out with something that we think will only favor the drivers. That is why the transport ministry also comes in to represent the passengers as well. So we are still talking to them. We came out with a community. We send letters to all our various regions and branches for them to, you know, remain calm. I believe that from this week to next week, after this report is being submitted, we also, you know, communicate to them the outcome of the meeting.
1: Thank you so much for speaking to us, sir.
3: Thank you too.
1: That's Samuel Amua. He is Deputy Industrial and Public Relations Officer of the Ghana Private Road Transport Union, GPRTU. This is Eyewitness News on 97.3 City FM.
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0: Yo, welcome back. This is Eyewitness News on 97.3 CTFM. It's now time to hear what's happening in the world of business. And Mr. Daniel Odromensa is in studio, smiling ever happily since he put that beautiful ring on his finger. Mr. Odromensa, how are you?
1: I'm good, Mr. Madri.
0: How is the business world?
1: Well, the business world is good. We are recording a 6% in economic growth as compared to 6.6% last year.
0: Oh, okay.
1: There's been a slight dip in the economic growth for the second quarter of the year.
0: Okay, so is it good news or bad news?
1: Comparing it to last year, it's bad news.
0: So year on year, as you both call it?
1: Yes, year on year.
0: It's not nice.
1: It's not nice.
0: So Atos has to force extra.
1: Yes.
0: Please give us more.
1: Right. So Ghana's economy grew by 6% in real terms in the second quarter of 2026, but the pace of expansion slowed from 6.6% recorded in the same period last year, pointing to a moderation in economic activity despite improving price conditions. This is according to the latest GDP data released by the Ghana Statistical Service. Presenting the data, government statistician Dr. Alhassan Idrisu says the economy produced 51.3 billion cedis worth of goods and services in real terms, up from 48.4 billion cedis in the second quarter of 2025.
2: In the second quarter of 2026, Ghana's economy grew by 6% in real terms. Real growth counts only the edge after taking out the effect of prices. So it answers a simple question. Did we truly make more this year than last year? And the answer is yes. In fact, a 6% growth in real terms means that the economy expanded by 6%. In real terms, it's 51.3 billion Ghana cedis worth of goods and services, up from 48.4 billion Ghana cedis a year earlier, which is 2025 quarter two. There's a second way to measure the economy, and this is what we refer to as a nominal GDP, or what sometimes we call the GDP in current prices, and that is counted in today's cedis. It reached 372.1 billion Ghana cedis in quarter two of 2026, up 11.4% from the 334.1 billion Ghana cedis recorded a year earlier.
1: Dr. Alhassan Idris is government statistician. Brent crude oil prices have risen to $100 per barrel, according to the latest check by City Business News, as escalating tensions in the Middle East continue to disrupt global oil markets. The development could put upward pressure on petroleum prices in Ghana in the coming days, with the country relying heavily on imported refined petroleum products. More in the following Business Desk report.
3: Brent crude oil has hit $100 per barrel mark for the first time in recent months amid heightened tensions in the Middle East. This comes a day after escalating conflict, including a U.S. strike on Iranian oil tankers, while Iran-backed Houthi rebels earlier attacked Saudi Arabia. For Ghana, the rise in global crude prices could increase the cost of importing petroleum products, potentially putting pressure on export prices. Although oil marketing companies have announced their prices for the first pricing window of September, they can still review those prices before the window ends, as has happened in previous pricing cycles. Already, petrol and diesel prices are edging towards 17 and 18 cedis per liter respectively at some retail outlets. The fuel price increases occasioned by tensions in the Middle East have led government to intervene twice to cushion consumers, with the latest being a 2 cedis per liter reduction in the regulatory margin on diesel for the September pricing window. The appreciation of the cedi could provide some relief by limiting the impact of higher international oil prices on local fuel costs. Any significant increase in petroleum prices could, however, renew pressure from transport operators for higher fares after keeping current official fares unchanged for some time.
1: City Business News is Daniel Sakite with that report. Meanwhile, Executive Secretary of the Chamber of Petroleum Consumers Ghana, Duncan Amoah, has been reacting to the development, suggesting that consumers should brace for an upward trend in petroleum prices in the second pricing window of September.
4: Already, market premiums and then, of course, importation premiums are high. And so if you have the prices of crude itself also inching up globally, what it means is that the base product which needs to be refined is already gone. It's one of the indicators that likely prices for next window will be a little up or higher for the Ghanaian market. That has often happened when you have international market prices of finished products, PMS Agro, go up. But for crude, normally it takes some days to transmit to how much you pay for the finished product. On this occasion, what is likely going to happen is that it will not take effect now, but most likely you could have some adjustments in prices by the 16th, which is the second window in September. And so the indications are looking glaring. You may end up paying a little more at the pumps in Ghana by the middle of the month.
1: Duncan Amwa is Executive Secretary of the Chamber of Petroleum Consumers. Ghana's banking industry remained profitable in the first half of 2026, but earnings came under pressure as the low interest rate environment weighed heavily on banks' core income. The Bank of Ghana's July 2026 monetary policy report shows that banks' profit after tax fell marginally to 7.1 billion cedis at end June 2026 from 7.2 billion cedis a year earlier. Here is more.
5: This represents a 1.3% contraction in profit after tax, a sharp reversal from the 32.6% growth recorded in June 2025. Profits before tax also declined by 1.5% compared with a 32.2% expansion a year earlier. The biggest drop came from net interest income, which contracted by 3.1%, reversing the 20.2% growth recorded in June 2025. The Bank of Ghana attributed the slowdown largely to the prevailing low interest rate environment. Meanwhile, fees and commissions provided some support, growing 18.2%, slightly faster than the 17.8% recorded a year earlier. Banks also faced higher credit-related costs, provisions for depreciation, bad debt, and impairment losses on financial assets surged by 38.2% compared with a 14.8% contraction in June 2025. The moderation in profitability was also reflected in key performance indicators. Return on equity fell sharply to 22.9% from 32.2%, while return on assets declined to 4.4% from 5.6%.
1: City Business News is Emmanuel Opon with that Business Desk report. The Bank of Ghana has flagged 20 mobile loan applications for operating without the requisite license or authorization to provide digital credit services in Ghana. Here is more.
6: The affected applications include Cash Credit, Cash Future, Cash CD, Cash Pal, Cash Pal Pro, Credit Go, Funds Credit, Glow Credit, Money Wave, and Money Lend. Others are also Nova CD, Onia Loan, Quick City, Sika Boost, Sika Credit, Sompa Loan, Sune Credit, Switzerland, Target Credit, and Zoom Advance. The Bank of Ghana says the operations of these identified entities constitute violations of customer data privacy, consumer protection requirement, and other regulatory standards. The central bank is also saying that it is working with relevant state institutions to identify and investigate the operations and also apply appropriate enforcement measures. It has consequently cautioned the public against engaging with the identified applications and urged customers to report unlicensed digital credit operations to the Bank of Ghana.
1: A Business Desk report. Cement prices have increased by 12 cedi per bag across all major brands. Retailers say the adjustment, which came into effect over the weekend, is beginning to affect demand, with fewer customers visiting their shops. More in the following report.
7: The price increase follows the introduction of a 12 cedi surcharge on every bag of cement. by the Chamber of Cement Manufacturers Ghana to help manufacturers recover clinker demurrage costs incurred as a result of severe congestion at the Tema port. Cement retailer Vida Autry, who has been in the business for several years, has confirmed the price increase.
8: Have the prices of cement increased?
9: Yes. Last week, 12:30. And it's very bad. Customers are complaining because first, when they increase cement, it's not up to 12 cedi, maybe 3 cedi, 4 cedi. But last week, the price raised from 12 cedi. The customers, maybe they have budget of 10 bars that they want to buy. By the time they will reach here, it will reduce to 8, 6. So it's affecting our sales and stuff.
7: Eric Buama, another cement retailer, says sales have dropped significantly since the new charge was introduced.
10: It has been increased, but I know the dollar is down, but I don't know why. Maybe is the price of the clinker or maybe something like that, I don't know. But when you go to the factory, they will tell that the price has been increased. So now sales has dropped. Normally, you know, when the price of cement goes up, sales drop drastically.
7: For Kweku Enchi, the development calls for urgent government intervention to address the rising cost of cement.
11: Nation building is a shared responsibility. However, I believe the government should intervene in the recent increase in cement prices. If prices had remained stable, it would have encouraged more purchases. The increase could drive customers away, leading to lower sales and ultimately affecting our businesses.
7: As the new prices take effect, calls are growing for urgent measures to address the port congestion and prevent further cost increases across the cement supply chain.
1: I filed that report. And that's all for City Business News on Eyewitness News. I am Daniel Udromensan.
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2: WhatsApp 0539-986-996 when we begin the show. And we will read it for you on this part of the show, or this part of the show. You could also go on Twitter, now X, and mention my handle like Daniel Akpaliok has done. And he is talking about the NPP's internal elections, the primaries coming up on 3rd October in Kumasi. And trust 97.3 CTFM and Channel 1 TV to bring you coverage of that particular event. And Daniel Akpaliok says, I wish my uncle Paul Afoko well in the upcoming NPP national executive elections. He is a principled and independent-minded leader, but I fear the NPP may resist his leadership because they appear to prefer candidates who are more amenable to Dr. Baumia's influence. So that is a message from Daniel Akpaliok, who is based in Sandeba, sending that message on Twitter. Fred Jabano has joined me in studio. Fred, you have some messages from our YouTube platform as well.
3: Yes, but let me start with a message from one of our texters yesterday.
2: Okay.
3: Madam Na Na Amoko Chi Ana. Mm-hmm. We recall that yesterday we had some difficulties with her name. So she sent a message teaching us to pronounce her name.
2: Actually, someone else who is sending a message explaining what the pronunciation of the name
3: so
2: is.
3: They said the name is Na Amokochi Ana, which means patience is the key, or it pays to be patient.
2: Chi Ana.
3: Yeah, so Madam Chi Ana, sorry for mispronouncing your name yesterday.
2: So I would have said China, but China is not a human being. So Chi, so it should be what? Na
3: Amoko.
2: So you know Amoko? Amoko.
3: Na Amoko Chi Ana.
2: Chi Ana. Powerful name. Is that from Teshi or Jamestown? Because God, every name.
3: I'm not so sure where this person is coming from, but it looks
2: no,
3: like.
2: No, I mean, the
3: Amoko sounds more Usu.
2: Usu.
3: Yes.
2: Okay, no problem. I'm sure she will text us again and then she will tell us those details. So. Bring us the messages.
3: So let's start from Akwemufie. We go to Emil. He says the NPP house is still divided. There's no way they'll come close to power. John Mahama to us all.
2: Akwemufie is a German district that's in the eastern region. So that's where he's sending his message from. Okay. Kennedy Onipa Yede. And so you're reading them. Okay, that's not part of the name, but yeah, that's essentially the conclusion. He says NPP will lose 2028 because Ghanaians have not forgotten the 8 years of hardship, high debts, and arrogance. The party is still divided, fighting itself instead of fighting for the people, and presenting the same faces that Ghanaians rejected in 2024. So that's Kennedy Onipa Iyede.
3: Jones Adoboy from La. He says, Salah Mustafa's withdrawal from the race just once again confirms how democracy has eluded the NPP, deliberately pushing out those who are not in a particular camp. The divisiveness is the one that will keep the NPP in opposition forever. Aban Papa Aba.
2: Oh, but Jones, Salah Mustafa is MPP, is Dr. Baumiao, so I don't know what you mean by another camp. If there will be any camp that can push people out, I'm sure it will be Dr. Baumiao's camp.
3: Yes, but, and Salah Mustafa had been one of the key supporters of Dr. Baumia. Even when he was running as flag bearer, he was one of the people who openly came out to support Dr. Baumia, even though he was a sitting serving national officer. So Salah Mustafa is a key member of the Baumia camp.
2: So it can't be that
3: it can't be that he was pushed out. Probably maybe what you'd say is that maybe he was advised to step down for someone else to contest, but not that he was pushed out because he did not belong to the camp.
2: But Salam is like being interviewed, so I'm surprised he has not agreed to speak to us on Eyewitness this evening.
3: We tried to reach out to him. His line was not going through, but when you read his letter, he sent to the chairman of the committee, he says that there are reasons best known to him. That is why he is not contesting any longer. And then also talked about the Lord is my shepherd.
2: Psalm 23.
3: Yes, the Lord is my shepherd.
2: So he shall not want. But right now he wants vote to him.
3: He doesn't want the vote again, so he shall not want.
2: Salam Mustafa. Abdulsalam Mustafa. He was on face to face last week, was he not?
3: Yes, he was on face to face last week. And talking about that, this evening on Channel 1 TV at 7 p.m. in some few minutes, there will be an interview with Vice Chairman contender, a sitting third vice chairman of the party, Chairman Buga. Our viewers and listeners can tune in to watch at 7 p.m.
2: The only vice chairman who is running again.
3: Yes.
2: I think the chairman is not going. Okay, the chairman is the old man who went on long leave.
3: The incumbent chairman. He's been away for a while.
2: Yeah, so forget him.
3: Yes.
2: Chairman Steven Intim. So Steven Intim, he gave up on the team many years ago.
3: No, he asked to be excused because he was not well.
2: And then Chairman Buti was acting. He was the first vice. He too, he acted for like some time now. He said to the position he doesn't want again.
3: No, he won't go again.
2: Teresa Asobaire
3: is also not going again. So the only one who's left amongst the chairmanship position, chairman and vice, is Chairman Buga.
2: The last man standing. And he said he has made the place very attractive now.
3: For a lot of people to come and contest.
2: 12 people are contesting him.
3: Yes.
2: In a position that nobody knew about.
3: Yes.
2: Chairman Buga Buga. If he wins, I would want to play one fancy Gadam song for him. You know which song I'll play?
3: I'm not part of this conversation.
2: Oh, you know which one I'll play for?
3: Which one?
2: This is a simple cheat. No, this is a total cheat. This is a total cheat. That's what I want to play for. Buga Buga. Okay, so at 7 p.m. on Channel 1 TV, we have Situation Room, and we have Chairman Buga joining us for that conversation. Daniel Akwaliok, I think we've already read.
3: Daniel. So okay. Daniel from Sandima says, I wish all aspirants in the upcoming NPP national executive elections well. Their internal elections have often been marred by violence and acrimony. I therefore urge all aspirants and their supporters to conduct their campaigns with utmost decorum, restraint, and respect for democratic values. Ghana deserves a responsible and credible opposition.
2: Wills Yoga in Abuja 30 in the Volta region says, my heartfelt support goes to the family seeking justice for their loved one who tragically lost his life due to police brutality on the Tema motorway. Such actions by law enforcement are unacceptable regardless of provocation. We must advocate for accountability and ensure that our police protect and serve with respect for all lives. Justice must be served.
3: Abi National.
2: Before that, this story is very bizarre. Listening to the father speak about it on Eyewitness News, and I was a bit, it sent some shockwaves down my spine, because if the account that has been given is true, and I'm saying if it is true, then that's the highest form of unprofessionalism, that a policeman would pursue a motorbike rider with his pillion rider and kick him with his foot so that they fall off their bike after threatening them with his pistol. I find that very, very, very bizarre. And if it is true, that policeman has to be dealt with. Is it?
3: Actually inhumane.
2: I mean, why would you do that? Because you stopped the guy and he didn't stop. So you chase.

0: what we can see, or what would want to know, is which policeman was involved in that particular incident.
1: Mm-hmm.
0: When you find a policeman, it would help with investigations. You understand? Now we don't know who the policeman is.
1: Mm-hmm.
0: So it's a story we are hearing, and that's why you are saying if it is true.
1: Yeah.
0: So we need to know which policeman was involved in this.
2: You know, on the breakfast show, I don't know if it was yesterday or today, I was listening to Godfred Akotobuafo talk mm-hmm. about the presence of policemen on our roads.
0: Yeah.
2: And he complained about how every law enforcement officer is now standing on the road.
0: Mm-hmm.
2: And even talked about policemen on the road using motorbikes that are not branded.
0: Yeah.
2: So anyone gets a Jalopy, as the Nigerians would call it, or a Yamaha bike, any bike at all, there's no GP number plate on the bike. And a man just pulls up and says he's a policeman and is ordering you to stop. Should you stop for such a person?
0: What?
2: When Danpari was in office, I think a lot of the police bikes were labeled visibility. Mm-hmm. But even if not that, a lot of the police bikes we know have police written on them, and they have a white tank.
0: Yeah.
2: But this one, police with red motorbike, green motorbike, orange motorbike, is chasing you, saying that you have jumped red light or you have done A, B, C, D, and it's ordering you to stop. And in this story, we are told he actually pulled out his pistol on the motorway, which is dark in the night. I would think it's an armed robber.
0: That's true. And I'm saying that it's also an issue of professionalism. You understand? Even if you are on a motorbike which is not branded, there's always a way to deal with a citizen.
1: Mm-hmm.
0: You understand?
2: A civilian?
0: Yes, a civilian.
1: Mm-hmm.
0: There's always a way. The policeman is even a civilian. You see, sometimes we shouldn't make it look like they are military men. They are not.
1: Mm-hmm.
0: They are civilians like us. They are just policemen.
2: They are in service.
0: They are in service.
1: Mm-hmm.
0: So you are dealing
2: not
0: with
2: a force.
0: You are dealing with a fellow citizen, a fellow civilian. There's a way you should go about it. You don't go forcefully, because some of the force, yes, we understand there are times when you apply force,
1: mm-hmm.
0: but
2: reasonable force.
0: But when do you apply it? In what circumstances do you apply it? How do you even speak to the person you have approached to stop?
2: Not mindful of the fact that as a policeman, the uniform you are wearing is bought by me.
0: Yes.
2: The pistol you are holding is bought by me. The taxpayer feeds you, accommodates you, and gives you everything. So,
0: you are called a police service because you are serving.
1: Mm-hmm. Mm-hmm.
0: You are serving the people.
1: Mm-hmm.
0: You are not lording over us. You are serving.
2: The thing is so sad. Let me bring a message from Abi National in Wa. He says, I'm not surprised the withdrawal of Abdul Salam Mustafa from the national organizer position. This tells you that very soon the party will return to its original owners.
0: Hmm. Akasokri Joseph from Bongo says, I support TUC on this one. It is very dangerous. Even those who are not dual citizens are running away and avoiding accountability. Let's tread cautiously. Yeah, dual citizens should not be allowed to be MPs or ministers. Ken Ofoyata has taught us a great lesson.
2: Sola in Anglonga. I don't know if this is Sola Aklamati or this is a different Sola.
0: Sola Aklamati doesn't live in Anglonga.
2: Ah, okay. Maybe that's his hometown. And he's planning to go and run for parliament there. So Sola Aklamatis. It says, no matter who the MPP elects, they will continue to remain in opposition until Ken Ofoyata comes back and renders account. Greetings to Wuntumi in Sawam City. So like a very wicked one. Very, very, very wicked one. Allow Wuntumi to rest in
0: Majid
2: in
0: Tamale says, I agree perfectly with the TUC that 4 years given by the constitution is enough for any serious government to develop this country and should be maintained. If any government decides to waste 1 year in forming their government and another 1 year in campaigning for next elections, that is their own problem and not the constitution.
2: The thing with the 4 year thing is that if the government is doing very well, then you will enjoy more, so you want to go for 5 years. But if the government is wicked, like you, Nebuchadnezzar, Charlie, then poor King Agokoli, that one you are going to stay for. You will enjoy Agokoli for 5 years. So there are good sides and bad sides to the story.
0: Why did you live under Nebuchadnezzar?
2: No, but I live
0: under. So how did you know that Nebuchadnezzar was that wicked?
2: Well, by the Bible speaketh the truth. Does it not? Doesn't the Bible
0: speak? Did you live under King Agokoli?
2: Well, I mean, I read the history. I'm a student of history. My history teacher in Tamasco was called Chipoje. You know, Raphael Ricky Kwame Chipoje.
0: Okay.
2: And so I remember the story he told us about King Agokoli.

0: how the people have to walk with their bag. Charlie, but that history to be the story is always home.
1: Poor from Bechile.
0: The story
1: it's okay. Let's go to poor from
0: that Bechile. They pour water on the wall, they walk with their matter.
1: Poor from Bechile says, this death of a young man on the motorway should not be swept under the carpet. A policeman kicked the side mirror of my Corolla car on the motorway in 2016 because I switched lane. The police is a very evil and bad institution. When their own kills a civilian, they will do anything possible to obstruct the truth and keep the truth from people and events leading to unraveling the truth. It has happened to me before. This rider should be taken out of the cells because tomorrow would hear another thing.
0: Cornelius in Sunyani West, in the Bono region, where Mama Yariga's wife is the MP. Is that correct?
1: Mama Yariga's wife comes from the Bono region.
0: Sunyani West. She's MP for Sunyani West.
1: Yes.
0: Cornelius is sending me. So, Cornelius, have you heard that your MP has gotten married in Accra? Okay. It says, my condolences to the bereaved family of the late law students. The IGP and his investigative body should do thorough investigations and bring the alleged police officer to book for others to learn a lesson. This has been coming one and too many in the police fraternity.
1: And this message, without a name, says, please, this accident story is not adding up because a motorbike alone cannot be involved in an accident. Something might have happened or triggered it. The motor rider doesn't have anybody to speak for him, and he's now facing harsh punishment from the police. Where's the CCTV footages? After visiting the accident scene, what's the finding? Police would always protect their own and leave us, the payees, to suffer. God have mercy on us.
0: Amen. Thank you so much, Fetete Jabano, for helping us with Talk Back, which is brought to you by
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My name is Ida Blanks and welcome to Beach Newsroom Late Edition. Coming up in the bulletin, government to roll out free flow electronic tolling on improved public road. 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Details of these stories and more coming up in 15 minutes. Do stay.

0: We're so much grateful for your time this evening. Let's now settle for the details of our stories. The government is introducing a multi-lane free-flow electronic tolling system that will be deployed on every public road that has been improved, according to Kwame Governor Agbaja, Minister for Roads and Highways. Now, Mr. Agbaja made the announcement at a transport sector review conference outlining the government's plans to modernize toll collection and improve efficiency across the country's road network.
1: Ghana is introducing a multi-lane free-flow electronic tolling system, and this system will be enrolled on every public road that has been improved. Surely it's not going to be on rough roads or roads that have not received any intervention. But the day we have improved the road, especially when it is dark, every interchange in our country will attract the attention of road tolling. And especially the Accra Kumasi Expressway comes with its own tolling system. Contractors have started returning to the existing Accra Kumasi bypasses. We have got a few of them returning, and in a few weeks, all of them will be back on site. We shall complete that section completely. So the Accra Kumasi Expressway will be an alternative. You are not obliged to use it. So when we charge $20 for you to travel from Accra to Kumasi, it is not a burden on you. Please, you can conveniently use the existing road that takes you 5 hours or 6 hours. Or you can choose to do 2 hours from Accra to Kumasi. So we are providing alternatives. So we do not expect any demonstration or any aluta that Accra Kumasi Expressway is charging $20. You are not.
0: And that was Mr. Gavins Agbaja, Minister for Roads and Highways. In some other stories, Ghana has expanded its free primary health care program to 135 districts across the 16 regions with the aim of achieving nationwide coverage by 2027. The program is currently being implemented through 4,447 health facilities comprising 3,774 community-based health planning and services compounds, 632 health centers and 41 polyclinics. Speaking at a media engagement in Accra on Monday, Mr. Kwabnaminta Akando, Minister for Health, said training of regional, district and sub-district teams had been completed across all regions. He said 127 facilities under the Christian Health Association of Ghana had also received training on the free primary health care policy, benefits package, financing arrangements and service delivery requirements. Mr. Akando said there were 8 implementing districts in the Ashanti region, 5 in the Bono region, 6 in Bono East, 8 in Eastern, 7 in Greater Accra and 11 in Volta region. The others are 7 in Western region, 11 in the Central region, 2 in Hafo, 14 in Northern region, 6 in the Northeast, 6 in Savannah, 15 in Upper East, 11 in Upper West, 9 each in OT and the Western North regions. Chief Executive Officer of African Tourism, Kwachi Donko, has commended the African Continental Free Trade Area for its efforts to deepen collaboration among African countries, particularly in tourism and creative industries. Mr. Donko said the initiative provides an important platform for advancing Africa's tourism sector and promoting greater cooperation across the continent. He was speaking at the 8th African Tourism Leadership Forum in South Africa.
2: We do a lot of work with UN and AFCT and a couple of institutions around the world. And sometimes we realize that secondary destination around the world with some of the leading tourism assets are under-marketed. So one of the things that influenced us is the combination to choose Limpopo is to look at the combination of tourism assets. And we believe that those tourism assets can be more prioritized than the way they are now. Having to be part of a team that have done some work here recently and unpacking what the assets are, they are comparable to anywhere in the world, particularly in the South America.
0: That was Mr. Kwachi Donko, Chief Executive Officer of Africa Tourism. The planned overhaul of Ghana's minerals law faces a critical test of whether the country can secure a greater share of its mineral wealth without undermining the regulatory certainty needed to attract long-term mining investment. The Natural Resource Governance Institute says the debate comes amid uncertainty over the renewal of Goldfields Takwa mining leases. The company is still awaiting a formal response to its renewal proposal less than 8 months before the current leases expire in April 2027. NRGI says Ghana should not regard investor attractiveness and national benefit as competing objectives. It is instead calling for a framework that improves revenue mobilization while providing clear and predictable rules on mineral rights, fiscal terms and investment. The Federation of Association of Ghanaian Exporters, FAGE, is calling for practical measures to support Ghana's agricultural transformation. President of FAGE, Davis Kobo, says the government must improve access to irrigation, land, technical skills and capital, particularly for young people entering the agricultural sector. He's also advocating increased investment and value addition, saying Ghana must strengthen its capacity to produce, store, process, and market agricultural products.
3: We respectfully urge governments to continue to strengthen the policy and investment environment for agriculture and exports, support agro-processing and value addition, help exporters enter new markets, and place women, young people, and persons with disability at the center of enterprise development.
0: And that was the president of FAGE, Davis Kobo. Meanwhile, government says it is integrating agriculture, agribusiness, and industry as part of efforts to strengthen Ghana's productive economy and enhance the competitiveness of locally produced agricultural goods. Minister of Trade, Agribusiness and Industry Elizabeth Ofosu-Ajari said the strategy is aimed at creating stronger linkages across the agricultural value chain and promoting value addition.
4: An economy that produces more, adds greater value, creates meaningful jobs, and positions our businesses to compete successfully in regional and international markets. Its focus also sits at the very heart of the mandate of the Ministry of Trade, Agribusiness and Industry. Government's decision to realign the Ministry of Trade and Industry to include agribusiness was not a matter of administrative convenience. It was a deliberate strategy made in recognition that old boundaries between the farm, the factory, and the market could no longer serve Ghana's ambition. A farmer's harvest is only as valuable as the industry waiting to process it. A factory is only as strong as the raw materials reaching its gates.
0: That was Elizabeth Ofosu-Ajari, Minister for Trade, Agri, Business and Industry. Now, in wrapping up, engineer and analyst Michael Kosidedi has criticized Ghana's public sector promotion system, describing it as one that rewards academic qualifications over productivity. Now, according to Mr. Didi, public sector workers are unable to secure promotions primarily on the basis of additional certificates rather than demonstrable improvements in performance and output. He said Ghana's education system must be reoriented to prioritize practical skills and productivity. Mr. Dede warned that continuing to produce graduates without strengthening workplace efficiency will result in a system that is rich in theory but poor in results.
5: Ghana is largely, again, a system where we don't pay for productivity. We pay for qualification and not productivity. So if you go into a public sector system, everyone who simply goes to do a program, comes back with a certificate, is considered for promotion. It is not your output. It is simply based on your certificate we get to promote. So if you go into the public sector, a lot of people are in school while working for the public service, doing degrees, doing masters, doing PhDs. Immediately they finish, they bring that certificate, they get promoted. So it is not based on productivity. And that is a system that we need to look at very closely, because if it's based on productivity, then we shouldn't have collapsed all our polytechnics into universities. So virtually what we are doing is producing a lot of theory graduate without practice.
0: And that was engineer and analyst Michael Kosi Dede. And that's how we wrap up on Beach Newsroom late edition. Let's now recap the top headlines.

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My name is Ida Blankson. Good night.